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0: We started this conversation a half hour ago with the woman who was scratching her foot with a fork on a cruise. And we're talking about what made them think they could do that there. Why can't people just act like human beings?
1: Yeah, it's disgusting what people do in public a lot of times.
0: So we're taking your calls at 800-520-1067, your calls and texts.
1: And for the best one, we got your tickets to see Muse at the Hollywood Bowl on August 31st.
0: All right, what made them think they could do that there?
2: I had a coworker at Target. I didn't know him very well, but our break room was like 30 tables because there was a lot of people.
0: Right.
2: This one guy was just clipping his toenails.
0: Oh, no.
2: In the middle of the room. And I just the clicking sound, it just, it was bad. It was bad.
0: Did anyone say anything to him?
2: No, it was dead silent. And I wasn't going to be the one to bring it up.
1: Because it's one of those things, you just can't believe that you're experiencing that, that someone would do that.
0: It is hard to get your head around it, yeah.
2: I'm like, is this normal? Am I the weird one?
0: No, you are not the weird one. We can answer that for you.
2: Yeah.
0: K-Rock, hello.
3: I just wanted to share an incident that happened at a restaurant. I was in a person restaurant in Glendale, and there was a lady with her dog, and she was eating kebabs, and she was feeding her dog kebab with the same fork that she was eating with.
1: Oh, God. Oh, nice. Man. Yeah, I have to say, as a half Persian, I have seen some Persians do some things in my life.
0: Seen your share of that?
1: I've seen my share of it, yes.
0: Did anyone say anything to her?
3: I was disgusted. I mean, it was a small little restaurant in Glendale, and my sister and I were laughing.
0: K-Rock, hello.
4: Hey, what's up? I have a story of a guy with clipping his toenails in a car.
0: Oh, no. Why the toenail? Why the clipping of the toenails in public?
4: That's what I'm saying. And he didn't even know all the people, and he started clipping his toenails in the car.
0: Wait, he was in a car with people that he didn't know?
4: We were going to a meeting, and we were all worked together, and we were carpooling. And he started clipping his toenails.
1: Oh, my God. So are we talking about, like, he takes off his shoes and his socks, and then he starts clipping his toenails?
0: He doesn't clip them through the shoes.
1: Well, but it's like, is he wearing, like, flip-flops? Like, what is happening?
4: No, he had shoes on.
1: Oh, God.
4: We're both EMTs, and I worked with him quite a bit and did stuff like that all the time.
1: There's got to be another time, a better time for something like
0: yes!
1: that.
0: Yes! No one wants to see your toes get clipped.
1: I mean, if someone's going to see my feet, I better be making money off of it.
0: Bank.
1: You know what I'm saying?
0: Right. K-Rock, hello.
5: Hi.
0: Hi there. What made them think they could do that here?
5: Well, I used to live in New York, and I used to walk to work. And I used to walk through Rockefeller Center,
0: right,
5: which is very crowded. Mm-hmm. And so you're always dodging people. And one morning, 8 a.m., right before I even had my coffee, I see this man kind of come into my

0: vision, and I see his shoulder kind of jiggling.
1: Nope.
0: So I look down, and his member is out.
2: Nope.
0: And he
2: no.
0: is just
1: nope.
0: jacking it.
2: No.
3: No.
1: Oh.
0: Yeah.
1: My God.
2: Was he looking at anything?
0: I think he was looking at some tourists across the street.
1: He wasn't looking at you, though. That's important.
2: Yeah.
0: No. Okay. I ran the opposite direction around him, and then I moved back to L.A.
1: That was it. You're not going to take another minute of the big city.
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16: The Linda Lindas, they've toured with Green Day. 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It's called Burning Out. I'm

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16: 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Kevin.

0: It is K-Rock. What made them think they could do that there?
1: 909 said, I used to work in an old bank building that looked closed from the outside, but the call center employees still worked there. One day I'm sitting at my desk near the window and some lady parked her car and came and took a dump right in front of my window.
0: Come on.
1: In her defense, it had a nice bush to hide from the road, but she had no idea that people were right behind the window. Oh my God.
0: That is not good.

0: Social Distortion tonight.
1: What's up, everybody? This is Miles and Rymo from Slightly Stupid.
0: Slightly Stupid. Backseat Driving.
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0: It is K-Rock. What makes other people think they can just do whatever they want in front of anyone?
1: 818 says, at a hookah lounge, a girl started puking on the couch, and 2 minutes later, the waitress came over, turned the pillow on the couch around, and everyone just continued with their evening.
0: Come on!
1: Oh my God, it's so disgusting.

0: We started an hour ago on K-Rock with this news.
1: It's the video that has social media gagging. A cruise ship passenger scratches the bottom of her foot with her bare hand. You can see flakes of skin falling to the floor, but it gets worse. Moments later, she uses a fork to dig into her itching foot.
0: All right, K-Rock, hello.
2: You guys are probably not going to believe this, because after I heard you talking about the lady on the cruise ship, I was on that cruise ship last week.
3: You were on the cruise ship?
0: With the lady with the fork in the foot?
2: We were there. We went from, and I'm not going to say the name of the ship, but I mean, everybody knows it was a Carnival ship. But my wife and I saw the video, and we're looking around, and we're thinking to ourselves, okay, let's get out of our cabin. Let's go and just kind of scope the place out, see if anybody else looks suspicious. Nobody trusted anybody, because we're looking around the buffet, we're looking around the restaurant.
3: Nobody trusted any forks, and that's for sure.
0: Did you look at every single fork differently?
2: Nobody was touching the forks, yes. Nobody was touching the spoons. Everybody was just trying to get handheld food, like the burgers and the pizza.
3: Oh my god, pizza only for the rest of the cruise.
0: Wow. K-Rock, hello.
4: Hi, yes.
0: Hi there. What made them think they could do that there?
4: So I was pumping gas at Costco, and I'm, you know, doing my thing. And you know how you can see the people next to you and
0: yes.
4: Across from you. And I look over, and I see this little cute Asian lady, and she's so sweet and so old and cute looking, and she's just smiling at me. And then all of a sudden, I just see this puddle right under her. And she's crouching, and she's peeing, and I was like, no way. Is the gas really that great here that you're just going to, you know, wait in line, can't hold it, you just go?
0: What the hell?
3: You know what it is? It's like she's just at an age where she's like, I do not care at all anymore, and we're going to let her rip right here.
4: I'm getting cheap gas, and I'm going to pee wherever I want.
3: Yeah!
0: Did you say anything to her?
4: No, man. I just looked at her like, there's no way you're doing what you're doing right now. She's like, oh, you know I am. You know I am.
3: I love that she was smiling at you, though. Yes. That's my favorite part.
0: She knew
3: right?
0: You knew.
4: Yeah, she knew I knew what she was doing. Yeah.
0: That's
4: and
0: pretty good.
4: She was just like, eyes up here, doll.
0: K-Rock, hello.
5: I was parked in a car in Santa Monica on Santa Monica Boulevard, and I noticed an elderly white couple walking past my car. Their car is parked in front of mine. The gentleman goes around to the driver's side. The older woman rips a piece of newspaper that she's holding on to. I'm thinking she's going to grab her handle with it like a germaphobe. No, she proceeds to stick it in her pants, wipe her butt, look at it, and then toss it in front of my car.
3: What the heck?
0: What are you talking about?
5: I'm talking about she was wiping her booty in broad daylight on the street.
0: How is that pot? So they just walked up like everything was normal, but she had a newspaper?
5: Yes.
3: But she was trying to be sneaky and not, she didn't want like the driver, like the guy to see it, right?
5: I guess not. He was like acting like this was normal.
0: That guy was thinking this date's going really well. Little does he know.
3: Okay.
0: That's something. I do not love that at all. All right. How do we pick?
3: Crazy.
0: I'll tell you why I like Costco. Because it's the only one where the person that had the behavior was staring into the person who told us the story.
3: Right. Yeah. It was like a personal one-on-one situation. So that's Anna.
0: Anna, congratulations.
6: Hey, thank you. Thank you. I mean, I think thank you. I don't know.
3: It was also just the way you told the story was hilarious. And you're going to go see Muse at the Hollywood Bowl on August 31st.
6: Awesome. Thank you, guys. I appreciate it. Thank you.
0: And thank you for calling.
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25: The Linda Lindas, they've toured with Green Day. 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They played Almost Acoustic Christmas a few years ago. Back with their best song ever. It's called Burning Out.
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0: Hello, it's K-Rock. Who's this?
1: Hey, this is Charlie.
0: Well, Charlie, you're going to be feeling very lucky right now. You just scored tickets to see our Fighters of Foo along with the LA Phil and Youth Orchestra.

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I'll be taking over the new F&M Bank Amphitheater in Long Beach along with 311 on August 18th, and they wrote the best 2026 summertime anthem. It's Dirty Heads, One of Those Days on K-Rock. Yeah.

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0: News at the Hollywood Bowl, August 31st. 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

0: realizing someone you once knew better than anyone has become a stranger. That song, so real and vulnerable. I love it. Featuring Wednesday on that track, Weezer, We Might As Well Be Strangers. That song will be on their 20th studio album, which is being deemed the gold album, dropping on August 21st. And I love the fact that they're going to be ending the Gathering tour here in LA at Crypto.com Arena. I feel like it's going to be a really special show on October 24th with the Shins and Silverson Pickups opening up as well. I'm Megan Holiday, coming up next. 40 minutes, nonstop K-Rock.
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0: 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It's called Money Moves, and we are going to move. 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

of us saw it coming, but it was the best surprise ever at Warped Tour when Yellow Card Ryan Key came out to join Third Eye Blind to do that song right there, Ocean Avenue. I'm just still on a high after Warped Tour. It's K-Rock.

Every single band that I asked at Warped Tour who they were excited to see over the weekend, they all said Jimmy Eat World because they are the best. Celebrating the 25th anniversary of Bleed American. And they posted today, all of them sitting at the Hollywood Bowl. And they tagged the guys from the format and said, we're waiting. So announcement soon from Jimmy Eat World is K-Rock.

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It is Kiro Q. What's going on? I'm Megan Holliday, and the summer ticket blowout is going very strong. We're going to continue tomorrow hooking you up with tickets to see Foo Fighters, Muse, Death Cab, Avenged Sevenfold with Good Charlotte, or Noah Kahan every hour, 9 a.m. through 6 p.m. on the world-famous K-Rock.

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0: The great Violet Grohl with Bug in the Cake, which is kind of a new way of being able to say that a wrench got thrown into something. And the vibe that she originally had for her album, Be Sweet to Me, she just felt like it wasn't authentic to what she was doing anymore. And she wanted to make it more sludgy with crazy reverb to be able to transmute the pain and sadness that she was feeling into something tangible. I love the album, and she's playing, of course, a sold-out show at the Constellation Room, the Observatory, on October 29th. It is K-Rock.
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106.7 K-Rock. It is Kiru Q and Megan Holiday. Well, this week, the Walk of Fame Selection Committee announced the 2027 class, which includes the Pumpkins, the Ramones, and this band right here, Linkin Park. And I cannot think of three more legendary and deserving bands. It is the world-famous K-Rock.

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Well, they were already very successful songwriters and producers for other artists. And then they got in the studio, they were just messing around, and they accidentally made a hit song. So they started just playing smaller clubs. They played the Moroccan Lounge here in LA a few months back, and most recently played in front of 25,000 people in Milan. It's Temper City, Self-Aware on K-Rock.

one of many bands that we are hooking you up with tickets to see for our summer ticket blowout would be Muse. You get to see them at the Hollywood Bowl on August 31st. Or you're going to see Foo Fighters, Death Cab for Cutie, Avenged Sevenfold with Good Charlotte, or The Great Noah Kahan. And once again, tomorrow, 9 a.m. through 6 p.m., we will be continuing those giveaways. I'm Megan Holliday, hoping you are having the most lovely Tuesday night. It is the world-famous K-Rock.

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Well, yesterday, Joyce Manor took over the In-N-Out Burger sound space. They were absolutely incredible. There was a mini circle pit that was going on, and we're going to be playing that back for you Sunday night, 8 p.m. And then just this morning, they did announce they're going to be taking over the Forum on January 23rd, which is such a huge deal for them. And I do want to give you the heads up. Those tickets are going on sale Friday at 10 a.m. I'm Megan Holiday. It is K-Rock.

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11: 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They played Almost Acoustic Christmas a few years ago. 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
12: 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I'm Megan Holiday, and that was the K-Rock Concert Calendar.
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1: One of my stories today during Three Things at Four, I was talking about this viral video that I saw of a New Jersey legislator who accidentally read a ChatGPT prompt out loud during his speech, and it's just kind of mind-blowing. This is where we're at in 2026. It is K-Rock.

Blink-182 teamed up with Pac-Man for an arcade-themed collaboration celebrating the 25th anniversary of Take Off Your Pants and Jacket. Tom DeLonge made a surprise pop-in appearance at the booth, which is really cool. So while I was at Warped Tour and a lot of peeps were at Comic-Con, and I guess this whole partnership came together because Mark Hoppus wore a Pac-Man 7-Eleven t-shirt at Coachella, I guess, in 2023. So they teamed up. Gotta tell you, Blink-182, masters of marketing. It is a world-famous K-Rock.

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Yeah, that song is for folks who dug into the Epstein files. That is Modest Mouse with Picking Dragon's Pockets. I love it very much. They've got their new album out in the world, An Eraser and a Maze. And they'll be at the Palladium October 20th. I'm Megan Holiday. It's K-Rock. Mother.

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23: Megan

Yesterday was such a blast with Joyce Manor and the In-N-Out Burger Sound Space. I loved our interview that we did with them, and the fans that came through were just had a next level energy. There was a mini circle pit that was going on, and Joyce Manor announced this morning that they're going to be taking over the Kia Forum on January 23rd. This is so exciting for them, and a heads up, those tickets go on sale Friday at 10 a.m. Here's Joyce Manor. I used to go to this

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106.7 K-Rock, it is Kiro Q and Megan Holiday. I'm getting the heck out of here. And the summer ticket blowout continues on tomorrow, every hour, 9 a.m. through 6 p.m. You will win your tickets to see Foo Fighters, Muse, Death Cab, Avenged Sevenfold, With Good Charlotte, or Noah Kahan. So I hope you have a beautiful night. I send you all my love, and I'm going to leave you one of my favorites from Social D tonight on K-Rock.

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3: Hell yeah. Good morning. Welcome to a Tuesday. It's K-Rock. We are Klein Alley Show. Sprinting through the end of July, and then we still have, I guess, technically another month of summer, although...
4: I think people are starting to wind down.
3: Yeah, everywhere I look, it's back to school this and back to school that. And I know we're moving ahead. I already saw Halloween stuff out, and I'm going, this ain't right. But every year, it's just going faster and faster to the point where I think pretty soon, if we're not already there, it's just going to be everything's going to be out year-round. Like, I don't even think they're going to bother the whole charade of pulling it off the shelves for a month and then putting it back out again.
4: And the seasons depend on where you go, too. If you go to Target, it's back to school. If you go to Costco, it's Halloween.
3: It's Halloween. They just skip right to it. I saw some Christmas stuff up at Costco last time I was there already, too. And I get it. People want to get in on stuff early, and they feel like they, you know, but it's... Like,
4: I think also they enjoy the reactions of people walking by going, oh, already?
3: They like that.
4: What?
3: That should have a camera.
4: A skeleton.
3: People are shocked. What? It says July still.
4: It's July.
3: But here we are together again. It'll be worth your while today to give us some time because we have for you K-Rock Summer Ticket Blowout continuing, which means tickets to all of the amazing shows happening in Southern California over the next few months, and we will get you in starting as soon as 9 a.m. this morning and then every hour thereafter all day long. Also, beat the heat, this heat wave is back, baby. $100 food and beverage credit, cabana for four at Wild Rivers Water Park in Irvine. We'll make that happen for you this morning as well.
4: We've experienced that firsthand, Vanessa and I, and it was a great time.
3: Oh, yeah.
5: When I see that cabana, I feel like it's a must.
4: I know. You have to get the cabana for sure.
5: 100%.
3: And Park Week is continuing. I was going through just some of the many submissions we received just day one of Park Week. I'm not surprised. We shouldn't be surprised that every year there's just even more terrible parkers.
4: I think the bar gets higher. Like, the base gets higher every year.
3: I'll tell you what I was shocked about. The amount of people, usually, we get a lot of people that submit cars over the lines. That's pretty standard. The amount of cars taking over four spots has blown my mind this year. And I know that people do it for different reasons. Either they are completely unaware with how lines work, or I think people don't. They want to make sure their car doesn't get tapped or dinged, so they go ahead and they do the four spot takeover, which is insanity.
4: If
3: you think you're so self-important, you can take four spots.
4: Right, and the fact that parking lots are so crowded all the time, rarely do you find one where there's spots to spare. Mm. So the fact that you have the balls to intentionally take that up, but then there are people who are just bad at parking. My mother is notoriously horrible at parking. She cannot do it.
3: She'll park badly and then see what she did and then still walk away. Because I've done the thing, and it's embarrassing to do it. I've done it before where I think in my mind I park decent, then I'll kind of walk away from the car, see like how kind
4: you
3: of
4: you see the crookedness.
3: I'll
4: and
3: see
4: like,
3: how bad it is, and then I'll be like, I should probably get back in that thing and move it. And that's a terrible thing to have to do, but at least I try to do that for society.
4: Do you usually go back and move
3: it? Usually. There's been a few times when I'm parking on the curb next to my house. At least in my mind, I'm on the curb. And then I will like get a glimpse of it from a little further away. I'm like, I'm kind of in the middle.
4: Optical illusion.
3: Yeah, I'm in the middle of the street. Like, I did not plan that well at all.
4: I am blocking traffic right now.
3: I'm a hazard.
4: My mother would always do, do you think I should repark? And for a while, I'd be like, yes.
3: But it wouldn't
4: get
3: better.
4: This is terrible. Now I'm like, no, let's just get out of the car.
3: Well, listen, Park Week's officially underway. 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
3: K-Rock, we are Klein Alley Show. Exciting show to be listening to today because we will be revealing the gender, not of Alley's baby. We don't know that yet. I mean, she does, but she hasn't shared that with the rest of us. We have some listeners that reached out to us. They said they have a sealed envelope from their doctor. They do not know the details inside. At some point later this morning, when we feel like we've run out of other things to do, we will open up that envelope and share with them the news, and they'll be listening on K-Rock. So someone's going to, you'll all be part of a gender reveal because those always usually go well.
4: And it's always great to be a part of a gender reveal so you can talk about it to other people who don't care.
3: That's right. Everyone, it's like hearing about someone's dream last night.
4: I had to hear about somebody's dream yesterday, and I had to hear about somebody's book they were reading yesterday.
3: Oh, man.
4: Both equally bad, I think.
3: I would argue that's real. Those are all skips. Like, if you could swipe in real life the way you could through a TikTok video you don't care about, that would be the time to do it.
4: Story about dream, story about book you're reading, story about medical problem.
3: Yeah, you just got to look them right in the face
4: about
3: and
4: gender
3: go,
4: review.
3: The algorithm is off. This is not for me.
4: I don't care about any of this. Thumbs down.
3: But the gender reveal we care a lot about because a listener reached out to make us a special part of their day or whatever, and it'll be great. And most of you won't care, but that's okay. We will figure out how we're going to do that at some point. If you remember, the first time we did Allie's gender reveal, it backfired. Not as bad as some of those people that start forest fires accidentally or people that die or, you know,
4: accidentally. But this one was water-based.
3: Yeah, we sent Allie's car through a car wash with all of the windows down. And inside of the car was a man by the name of Beer Mug holding
4: a bath bomb.
3: And inside of the bath bomb, there was either a blue or a red, or whatever the hell it was. But we lost the bath bomb in the
6: blue
3: car
6: or
3: wash.
6: Red?
3: Blue or pink.
6: Do you not know how these things work?
3: I don't think we got the right bath
6: bomb.
3: I think you're the wrong guy to do this, man. Well, I'm probably not the right
4: color
3: guy to
4: blind?
3: Do it.
4: It's gray.
3: Congratulations. You're having a gray baby. So regardless, we'll try to do it better for the other person. This is going to be a practice run so that we can prove to Allie we're good at it again so that then we can do hers on the air.
4: I mean, I do think back to a few years ago when Beer Mug was just on the phone going, I think it's blue!
3: Yeah, he couldn't.
4: I think it's blue, guys!
3: Yeah, he couldn't see it inside the car
6: wash.
3: He
6: got soap in his eyes.
3: The inside of Allie's car got destroyed. It was a total disaster. And at the end of it all, I think he dropped the whatever the stupid colored thing was, fell. We lost it in the car wash.
4: Yeah, it was
3: so we didn't know
4: well
3: what
4: disintegrated.
3: It was. I think eventually Allie just told us in the middle of the bit. She's like, it's a boy. All right, we're like, great, yippee. So anyway, we have that to look forward to. And then later today in our studio, from the Netflix special, his second Netflix stand-up special, Ryan Hamilton will be stopping by. Here's a little tease.
7: I don't even use my gym. I wander in every 3 months and I go, I don't know how to do this. My entire workout, the whole thing, is based on whatever machine is open. That's how I do it. I walk around like a lost toddler for 3.5 minutes, and then I go, I guess I'm going to do neck today. I don't know. I'm just going to bang out a few on the scoliosis machine. Or...
3: That's my strategy. So anyway, he will be stopping by to hang out with us today. Ryan Hamilton, who was recently hit by a bus, almost died. So if you almost died as well, you can try to one-up his almost died story for your chance to win your way into Wild Rivers. That'll all be happening later this morning.
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3: K-Rock, we are Klein Alley Show. On the way in this morning, as I was perusing the parking lot alley to see if there was any terribly parked cars for Park Week, There's another woman who works in this building, and she is definitely giving you a run for your money. She has a license plate frame that says Cat Mom. She drives a Subaru and she has a bumper sticker that also wants to let you know that she is a cat mom.
4: Ah.
3: So she's doubling down on letting the world know she's a cat mom.
4: She's trying to out annoying me.
3: She is trying to out annoy. She doesn't park on our floor, so she must not work at the radio stations, but she must work at one of the more successful businesses.
4: There must be
3: an
4: REI downstairs that I don't know about.
3: there must be some sort of an outdoor sporting goods store. But as I saw, I was behind this person pulling into the lot today, and I was thinking to myself, I wish Allie would move it along already. And then I realized, wait a minute, there's another person that is trying to steal your thunder.
4: I bet she has a sick vest collection.
3: Oh, she probably does.
4: I wish I could
3: 100%
4: go...
3: 100% lesbian,
4: though, you know,
3: right?
4: There's some... Oh, yeah.
3: 100%.
4: Yeah. But then there are weird ones like that are rogue into D's. And I'm like, what is going on? Blows my mind sometimes. I'm like, you're into cats and Subarus and the outdoors and you like men? What is happening in the world? But you know how you make some decisions in life and then you think, I think years later that was a bad choice and I wish I could go back in time and unmake that choice.
3: This is about your son?
4: This is about my kids.
3: It's a terrible thing to realize when you're pregnant
6: about
3: again.
6: The pregnancy?
4: Yeah. All of it.
3: What are you currently regretting right now?
4: Well, when our cat died and then we were left with only one cat, it was like, now this cat's old and lonely and she needs company. We should get another cat. And then we go over to this hoarder cat lady's house and she convinces us to adopt two cats because when the old one dies, you don't want to have another solo cat that's just lonely now. So then you've got two of them. So now we're a three cat household and I never wanted to be a three cat household, really, but... In the long run, it seemed like the right choice.
3: No, it didn't. And we told you that.
6: She conned you.
3: We have audio. We have so much audio. This woman.
4: They needed a home.
3: If you're a woman, and you are surrounded by 40 cats like this woman was, your job is to convince everyone that comes to take as many cats as they'll let them take. And you were a sucker. You're a mark.
8: And cats are fine by themselves.
3: They love being loners. The thing that cats hate more than anything is company.
4: Well, and they love being outside. They love being outside and wandering around and just finding food. You know, that's all indoor cats want to do is be outside.
3: You tried to normalize this woman, whatever her name was, Sheila or
4: Rhonda.
3: Something.
4: Rhonda. She's very nice and she does do a lot of good work.
3: You tried to normalize that what she was up to was on the up and up. And we said to you, this woman is insane. and her house is insanity,
4: right.
3: And she's trying to get out of the chaos that's her house. Didn't you play some audio of her husband in the other room? Guy couldn't even. Guy was trying to watch a TV show.
4: I think he was sitting there dead inside with a laser pointer.
3: Yeah, guy was trying to watch a TV show, and you couldn't even hear the TV over all the cats meowing.
4: Well, and the last time I went there, the cats had all had gotten some kind of disease where they crapped uncontrollably.
3: Oh my God!
4: But
3: you're starting like you're seeing you in the future. You see
4: no,
3: what I'm saying?
4: I'm not going to get any more cats. Okay, because now we've run into a situation.
6: Jake, pull this tape, please.
3: Yeah, make a note. Make a note on
4: For
3: July,
4: now.
3: Whatever today
4: we're
3: is.
4: We're not getting any more cats now.
3: Allie claimed this. Yes. Do you remember when we talked to Future Allie and she sounded so?
6: That's right.
3: We had a whole conversation with you from the future. She sounded very tired.
4: Yeah.
3: I'm looking
4: Hello.
3: At her. I'm looking at her now. That didn't take long. I thought that was
4: going to
3: take 10 years.
4: Well, there's a reason too that I'm very tired because I don't know if I think. Pet owners in general deal with this. It's not just cats, but your animals, when you have them for a while, they develop a schedule, a clock that they're very, very married to. You know, if a dog eats at a certain time, they get walked at a certain time, that is what they have, this internal clock, and it goes off. It's usually 10 minutes before the thing, but they are ready, right? And our cats are now accustomed to waking up at like 4 a.m. because most days I get up at 4 a.m. So they go downstairs with me. They all together, all three of them traipse down the stairs with me. I open the screen door for them so they can peer outside and hope that they can go outside one day. We have this little routine. The problem is that on the weekends, they also still get up at 4 a.m. But we would like to sleep in.
3: Yeah, it's not
4: so
3: happening.
4: So this is the issue that we're running into.
3: But you're
4: now.
3: About to have a newborn baby, so you know what? Your sleeping in days are done again anyway.
4: Well, that's the other thing I'm worried about, because these are new, you know, cats that have never been around an infant before. So when the baby is born, I'm worried that they're going to be those crazy suffocating cats that like jump in the crib and suffocate the baby.
3: Yeah. Well, there's that to worry about.
6: Dude, that's
3: scary.
6: There's the
3: cat. There's the cat.
4: And they can like get into stuff too because they're all young and spry.
3: They got They got that cat scratch fever crap, the cat feline AIDS, all that stuff.
4: Right,
3: that they
4: exactly.
3: can spread.
4: By the way, I don't have toxoplasmosis, which I'm super bummed about because that means I continue to not. I'm not able to eat sushi, which is like at least the one bonus.
6: In a cage. Like overnight or whatever? Because I put my mutt in the cage and it's fine.
4: That's what we've been trying to figure out for the last 6 months, Omar, is what to do about these cats in the morning. Because they start a chain reaction. One of them's up. They're scratching at the food. They're using the litter box. They're playing with each other. They get the zoomies. All that stuff,
6: man.
4: Right? So if we close the door, they're meowing at the door. I used to put them in the closet downstairs, but that felt eventually cruel. Mm. Especially if we do it at 5 and we don't get up until 7 or 8. They're just sitting there in a closet for hours, which seems like animal cruelty.
3: Do you like these cats? I mean, would you be okay getting rid of two of them?
4: See, that's the thing, is now I've developed a really, you know, now I'm they're cute and they're ours and they have their little home.
3: You really do feel that way? Like,
4: I
3: if
4: do.
3: Omar got rid of his dog tomorrow, I don't think he would think about it ever again. No feeling.
6: I mean, you couldn't stop
4: Come
6: me
4: on,
6: from
4: you don't
6: dancing
4: have
6: all the time.
3: He'd be the greatest day of his life. He would have
4: well,
3: no thought about
4: this. It's not just me. It's my kid also is very close to one of them. They like sleep together
3: right,
4: every
3: so
4: night.
3: You do a draft. You all vote, which will do Survivor style.
4: Well, I
3: vote
4: wish the old one would just...
3: I thought the old one was about to be.
4: Yeah, but she's just... Now she's fine. She's just living.
6: Get Vanessa over. She can speed things along.
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2: Don't exist.
3: Yeah, they're going to turn on you. I'm just saying.
2: Well, then what is the point of having animals then? I'm paying for their food.
1: Well,
2: we're cleaning their lips.
1: Yeah, we told you this.
3: Everyone knows cats
2: suck. That's the solution
3: cats
2: for every pet is just ignore them and pretend like they're not there.
1: This is a solution for cats.
3: Yeah.
1: Because cats suck. And you can train a dog.
3: And by the way, Al, you understand that they don't really care about you. Like, they're not having these thoughts about you at all. They're not thinking, oh, she's sleeping. My master is sleeping. I better respect
2: that. Yes, they do. They want me to be up because they're comforted by me. I'm the only one who does give them attention. And now because I'm supposed to ignore them, I'm like petting them in secret.
3: And they probably know.
1: Can you imagine Alley there, sneaking off?
2: It's like on my lap, and Katie's like, what is that?
3: Under the stairs.
2: Like, We're not doing anything.
3: Close the door, I'm masturbating.
2: 818 wanted to know, did they make shock collars for cats?
3: I mean, I'm sure that if you're concerned about being cruel to animals, I would say that's probably near the top of the list of things to do. But maybe it's those ones where, you know, it doesn't actually shock them. It just gives them like a gentle vibration. Which they'll probably enjoy and then do it more.
2: Yeah, but does anybody have this problem and has found a real solution?
3: We could solve this right now. Caller 20 gets a cat. I mean, it's like a solvable problem.
2: No, besides elimination.
3: I wouldn't be able to
2: tell you. Your dog probably gets up at a certain time every day, right?
3: No, he's cool because he knows.
4: Actually, your dog's not cool.
3: Why would you say that my dog's not cool?
4: When you called me last Friday, you were getting home, and all he was doing was barking his head off.
3: Right. Yeah, because that was my mistake. I shouldn't have called Jake. But I right when I walked through the door, he was barking because he was excited to see me. Okay, so he barked for 3 minutes.
2: And then, wow, he barks for that long?
3: Well, until I give him some attention. Yeah, he barks.
2: But if you ignored him, he would probably stop that behavior.
3: Yeah, but he also was probably telling me, get off the phone, it's Jake. He was probably saying, he was probably giving me good advice. There's a lot of advice coming through on the text line, Allie, but most people are just saying that I'll take one of them cats off Allie's hands. So you got that to look forward to as well. Someone said I had to get rid of, remember my parents had to get rid of their cats when I was born because the cat came up and scratched me when I got home from the hospital.
2: Yeah, but that some people have pumpkin. To get, yeah, because the pet is like, no, I'm not doing this baby crap. I didn't sign up for this.
3: We will take a quick break. We get back in a second. When we return, we have ADD news to get to. More importantly, we have tickets for you. It's part of K-Rock Summer Ticket Blowout, and we get to all that after this on K-Rock.
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3: Klein Alley Show. Let's find out what's happening in the world. Then a brand new hour of the show will officially begin. We got lots to give you this morning. It's part of K-Rock Summer Ticket Blowout, and continue to send us all of the pictures you can come across of terribly parked cars as we attempt to save society. And I know that, we have our own problems around here. In fact, Allie, this guy wanted to let us know that as a former Californian, now he lives on the East Coast, that he does not believe that we are the best drivers or parkers. He used to think we were, especially compared to what he's dealing with on the East Coast. But he says after that DMV test we took last week.
7: Hey, good morning, Klein Alley. Hey, I lived in Southern California for about 20 years before moving to the East Coast. I put in my token 500,000 miles or so on the road, driving from West Valley out to Pasadena or West Side for years. I always took great pride in the fact that California had the best drivers in America.
3: So he was, living this lie that the best drivers in America live in Southern California. He said 500,000 miles he drove the road, same road we drive every day. And then he went to the East Coast where he says they're the worst drivers, but he feels very differently now.
7: But I got to tell you, after Friday's DMV challenge, and all the crap I've given my New Jersey wife about her driving here in New Jersey, I take it all back.
3: Okay.
7: Holy crap.
3: So we're going to go ahead and finish that test. I think it's Jake versus Allie are going to determine. They're the two lead. They had the lowest scores on the DMV test.
2: By like one.
4: No, I think Allie actually lost.
2: No, I didn't.
3: And Vanessa's in the process of locking down the driving instructor who's going to give you guys both an actual behind-the-wheel test.
1: We're not doing demolition derby?
8: We are locked.
3: Well, we're locked. When's that happening, Vanessa?
8: Thursday after show.
3: Oh, it's amazing.
2: So also, I would like to say that the written test is no reflection on how you actually drive. And well, yes, I'm not the best driver either, but if I put my mind to it, I am.
3: So you and Jake will both be getting a test with an actual instructor Thursday after the show. And whoever does worse on that test, he will give us the results on Friday.

0: will have to then go spend the 5 hours in the DMV for no reason.
1: Can I hire a sub?
0: Nope. No, because we're going to make sure you're going to have to live stream your time in the DMV. It's going to be a terrible punishment.
1: You know what?
0: And is that DMV going to be Friday?
1: Is this a real driver school?
2: This is real. And he was like, he asked me to print like the check mark. You know, when you take the test, they like check things as you drive. He asked me to
1: cool.
2: print that.
1: I so call shenanigans on this already.
3: Is this one of these comedy driving schools? Are they going to be telling jokes while they do it?
2: He was so serious. He like called his insurance to see if he could have an extra person in the car for filming.
0: Oh,
2: like,
0: nice.
1: Well, nerd great. Alert.
2: So, he's a total nerd.
0: So anyway,
2: if you're listening, thank you.
0: So then on Friday.
1: I mean, you're the best.
0: Thursday, if you've been waiting for the conclusion of this driving test, you know, there was a big cheating scandal at the DMV. We wanted to see if any of us could pass the test. Well, we didn't do great, but I'll tell you who did the worst was Jake and Allie. They got more questions wrong.
4: I got that one right about pulling over.
0: You guys had a lot of questions wrong.
1: We both
0: wrong.
1: Said pull over.
0: A fog light question.
5: Allie, fog light. And low beams are not the same thing. Mm-hmm. Not all cars have fog lights, but they all have low beams.
0: I mean, there's a lot of people
1: calling. You're supposed calling to put on the fog lights when it's foggy.
0: No, that's actually wrong. So here's,
1: no, it's not.
0: Here's what we have for you on Thursday after the show. You and Jake will be doing the driving test. The loser of that is going to get crushed when they sit at the DMV. It's now time for your news.
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1: Here's the next crop of artists canceling shows due to blue dot fever. Over the past couple of years, concerts have become unaffordable. The market is super oversaturated, so artists aren't able to sell tickets like they used to, which means there's a bunch of open blue dots on every seat map. David Lee Roth has canceled the majority of his summer tour. Kacey Musgraves has canceled some of her shows, which had people very upset. Roxette has canceled their entire North American tour. They're the ones who sing Must Have Been Love.
3: Wow.
1: Ryan Adams has canceled his tour. He said it's because he's, quote, broke and sick, whatever that means. The silver lining, though, is Sammy Hagar has invited David Lee Roth to join on his tour. So I wonder if that's going to start happening more is, hey, you know, one band or one artist can't hold their own anymore, so we're just going to do like a super group.
3: I think probably what's happening is that all these artists probably charge a little bit more than they should, and now they're feeling all that blue dots. Because, listen, all these artists that you just listed, except for probably Kacey Musgraves, are $20 a ticket people, and they're probably trying to get, what, $100 a ticket?
0: Most of the bands you're mentioning are bands I would expect to be playing a fair somewhere. They're fair bands.
3: 100%.
0: And you go like, oh yeah, I'm at the fair.
3: At this point in his career,
0: if the pig race ends on time, I'll head over and see what's going on with David Lee Roth. And if not, I'll continue watching the pig race.
1: There are definitely artists where you're like, oh. But you're not like, oh my God, I gotta get tickets to them. But it's also unfortunate because people are saving money for the quote, A-listers or the big blockbuster artists that are doing these crazy tours. So then people like poor David Lee Roth or Roxette, they don't have money left over for that.
0: Yeah, I'd be upset if a big festival was announced and I said, oh, I spent all my fun money on Roxette.
1: Yeah, and it's like, do you want to spend money on a bunch of little shows or do you want to spend money on one big epic show at the Sphere or something?
0: And I think that the artists, you know, it must be tough if you had a career where you were selling out massive amphitheater. You know, you're selling out 500,000 seats over the course of a few weekends, like, you know, going a stadium. So, and now you're at the thing where you're at hitting the fair circuit, I think is kind of like an insult to artists. But it's cool if you're at the fair and you're like, gosh, there's Sugar Ray. He's at the fair. That's cool.
1: Sugar Ray's everywhere. He's got no ego. He'll be anywhere.
3: Yeah, he's having a good time no matter where
1: he is. Big shows, little shows, that's where you got to be. A major earthquake in Japan has a bunch of people currently trapped inside of a mall. Obviously, mall culture has changed a lot over the years, but if you make a decision to go there, you should be able to get out.
0: Women be shopping, right,
1: Allie? I know, right? Crews are currently trying to rescue them. The earthquake happened this morning, but it was 4:30 p.m. in Japan, and it struck in Kumamoto. It was, some reports say 7.1, others say 6.8, but it started some fires, it damaged some roads, but the biggest problem is this mall. The second floor collapsed in the mall, and everyone knows the good stuff's on the second floor. But they said a couple people were injured. They haven't reported any deaths or anything yet, but the awning like flew across the parking structure, and they have people there that are trying to find a safe way to get them all out.
0: Well, the good news is that historically, when there's been some of these high sixes, sevens in Japan, that they have not really had a lot of casualties, which is remarkable because look at the footage of the building shake, and you go, they have built these things properly as opposed to some of these other countries.
1: Here.
0: Right, no.
1: Dude,
0: no.
1: When the big one hits, we're going down.
0: Yeah.
1: The foundation, I mean, the pipes are bursting left and right just with no earthquake.
0: I know.
1: Can you imagine when the earthquake hits?
0: Yeah.
1: The plumbing itself will never survive.
4: Done, son.
1: So I call shenanigans on this because this has happened a few years in a row now, but they have announced the most popular burger in California.
0: Is this at USA Today poll?
1: Their signature burger.
0: This is like
1: the best
0: a,
1: in fast food.
0: Let me guess. In the habit.
1: And yes, according to USA Today's 10 best poll, once again, the Habit's double char burger is number one.
0: Yeah.
1: Followed by the double double at In-N-Out Burger. Number three was Freddy's original double at Freddy's frozen custard and steak burgers.
3: Oh, I heard those are just mid.
1: Followed by A&W restaurants, Culver's, Shake Shack, Five Guys, Burger King, Wendy's, and Whataburger.
0: I mean, this list is the most garbage list.
1: I would
0: it's
1: love
0: so
1: to
0: out of order.
1: Actually do a real poll, because this is obviously some kind of a sponsored gig
0: where they are paying money to become number one.
1: Because nobody, you've met so many people that are passionate about In-N-Out. Where are the passionate Habit people?
0: I've not met one.
1: Because
0: they're not passionate.
1: Is there anyone going, while you're in California... Bucket list, gotta go to the Habit.
3: My wife goes to the Habit probably once a month, but she goes for the salads. I guess they have amazing salads.
0: That's already your indication that your burger's not a top burger when someone's going for the salads.
3: Yep.
1: No.
0: You know what I've never gone In-N-Out for? The salads.
1: Because there are no salads, because they can do a burger great.
0: This is one of those things, I think when we put up our billboard to combat their billboard they had put up a few years ago to defend our our loyalty to In-N-Out, it was very evident that what had happened was they had paid a bunch of money for advertising in
1: USA
0: Today. And then part of the, quote, advertising they paid for was, we'll put you on the top of a list.
1: And In-N-Out wouldn't be I'm going to pay to be at the top of a list. They don't need to do crap like that.
0: Jake could stop 10 random people in the street later and be like, what's the best burger?
1: Right.
0: And some people are not going to go In-N-Out because they're not going to give it to a chain. They're going to give it to a local, a mom and pop,
1: Chain. This
4: It'd
1: is
4: be
1: right.
4: fun
1: chain.
4: To see how long it would take me to find someone to say the Habit. I could be out there for days.
1: Dude, even a person who's passionate about the Habit.
0: Yeah, you would die out there.
4: I'd go to a Habit.
0: Yeah.
1: Are you passionate about the burger you're eating right now?
0: We get into a brand new hour of the show right now. Perhaps it's the greatest hour of your life. Only one way to find out. Here we go.
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9: 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Either way, you'll have chances to win stuff like Wild Rivers tickets plus Cabana or tickets as part of K-Rock's big summer ticket blowout. We'll get into some clickbait in a moment, and then I'm not excited about this, Ali, but the return of a game that we've only done one other time in the history of this radio station. And people seemed to enjoy it, but it was mostly so they could mock us and our relationships. But the return of who's the most whipped on the show.
10: Yes, most of us who have significant others have been accused of being whipped and going overboard for our partners.
9: And some people say that this is unacceptable behavior. Others say it's romantic. Some people say this is not how relationships should be in the year 2026. But now that Johnny is in a serious, committed relationship, lives with his girlfriend, Allie married, yeah. I'm married, Omar married. Jake is not. He's very single, and he refuses to be whipped, which is probably part of the reason that he will forever be single. But Jake's got all of the stories that we've shared with him, things that have happened to all of us, and he'll be reading them, and all you have to do is figure out which one of us did this thing and who's the most whipped. Give us an example of one of the stories that was sent to you, Jake, from either Allie, Omar, Johnny, or myself.
11: This person takes the long way on road trips because their wife thinks the five is yucky.
9: Okay. So someone on the show takes the long way on road trips because their significant other thinks the five is, quote, yucky. Think about that for a second.
10: Like, the amount of time being added.
0: How can a freeway be yucky?
9: By the way,
10: well,
9: they
10: it
9: are,
10: is yucky.
9: The five is yucky.
11: All freeways are yucky.
0: What's so different about the five than the ten? The ten sucks. The 101 portions of it suck.
9: Portions of all of them can suck, but the five is consistently yucky. And I'm going to tell you right now.
10: Too many trucks, yucky.
9: This is not even my thing. And so you would think, but I am a defender. I agree with that wholeheartedly. Hey, Michael, you're on K-Rock. Good morning.
12: Hey, good morning.
9: What can we do for you?
12: I just want to let you guys know, I work at an Audi dealership, and every time I sell a new car, I always set the radio station to your guys' station, so the buyers are forced to listen to you guys.
9: Goddamn, nice. You are a hero.
10: And at the beginning, you don't listen to any of the tutorial stuff. You don't know how to change anything. You figure that out months down the line.
9: Thank you for doing what you do. So you sell cars, or you're in the service a part of it?
12: I sell the cars.
9: So you sell. So you made a sale. You've got a nice commish coming your way. And then the one last thing you do is you go in and you set the station to 106.7 so they're forced to listen to us when they drive off?
12: Yeah. So I'll bring the car back from the wash. And then when it's on, like, I make sure it's onto your radio station every time.
0: These are new cars? They still have radios in them?
12: Surprisingly, yeah.
9: Huh. Okay, let's not all. Let's
10: Omar
9: not
10: X-Nay on yeah, the no Omar, radio
9: come on.
10: Race.
9: He's okay. Doing a good thing. Guy's a hero, all right? Give it up to this man. Hero. Hey, thank you for doing that. That means a lot. And eventually, of the thousands of times you've done that, maybe one person sticks around and goes, huh, that's the show for me.
10: Or they're too lazy to change it.
9: Regardless, we'd love to send you some limited edition Klein Alley Show merch. You want a hat or a shirt that says you've never been intimate with Jake?
12: I'll take a hat, please.
9: All right. Hold on one sec. Get that guy a Sweet Divots hat. It's the very least we can do.
10: Leave it in the car.
9: Thank you, Michael. I appreciate that. That's a good man right there. Fighting the good fight. He's doing his little part, listens to this show, wants to spread the word, helping us to hashtag grow the show.
10: I remember the last time when I got my car lease, they showed me the inside and they were telling me how it works. And they were like, and then I know you don't really care. Nobody listens to this, but the radio's over here.
9: No, they didn't say that.
10: I was like,
9: they didn't say that.
10: I do care.
9: They never
10: actually
9: said that.
10: God damn. I'm on it.
9: We're very successful. It's a very successful medium. It's going nowhere. They've been around since the 1200s.
10: All right? The person was like, you probably don't care about this, but this is where it is.
9: Time to tackle some of the internet's biggest riddles and mysteries. Internet designed for two reasons and two reasons only, clickbait and masturbate. We can only do one of them on the radio. It's time for clickbait. Here we go.
10: Clickbait.
9: All right, start with this one, Allie. Okay. I think this is going to be the answer that most people are going to want to know. So let's not go ahead and clickbait you. Let's just get right to it. This is the exact number of minutes of lost sleep that will lead to weight gain. So here we go. You're trying to figure out in your brain, we're supposed to get 8 hours. What do they say? Seven to eight hours is the sweet spot.
10: Yep. This is per night?
9: This is the number that you are, once you start going, if you don't get a certain amount of sleep, that's when they go, it's going to start showing up as weight gain because you need to burn fat while you sleep, which is the greatest way to burn fat if you can do it, right?
10: Yeah, well, sleeping's the easiest way.
9: Sleeping is way easier than getting on that treadmill and falling off like you. So this is the number. This is the number of minutes that if you are losing this many minutes of sleep, it will result in you gaining weight. What is the number?
10: Again, is this just an overall deficit?
9: This is on a nightly basis. Okay. Nightly basis.
10: Okay, I'm going to guess.
9: There's the average you're supposed to get. And then if you go like a little over, a little under, I think it's bad to go either. I don't think you're supposed to go on either side of that number.
10: No, because if you sleep too much, I think it works against you.
9: Right.
10: I'm going to go with 100 minutes.
9: 100 minutes. If you lose 100 minutes of sleep a night, you're getting fat. That's what Ali says. That's a quote. Omar, what say you?
0: Yeah. You know, sleep is important. I'm going to say if you lose an hour.
9: Sleep is important, but you don't get a lot of it. Omar averages about 2 hours a night.
0: I know, and unfortunately, last night, I was up once an hour. It sucked. Luckily for me, last night was one of those nights I was able to go to sleep, but I was up at 2 a.m., 3 a.m., 3:30, 4. It sucked.
10: God,
0: so
10: you're
0: bad.
10: Like a newborn.
11: How fat are you right now?
0: Terrible. Very fat.
9: Almost 550 pounds.
0: Gained so much weight.
10: You gain a pound every wake up.
9: Every time he wakes up, he goes right to the fridge. So you think it's the number's what?
0: 1 hour. 1 hour.
9: 1 hour. 60. 60 minutes. If you are 1 hour under what you should be, that is instant weight gain. Jake?
11: 38 minutes.
9: 38 minutes. Science has found that losing just 80 minutes of sleep a night, which is somewhere between what Ali and Omar said, 80, that's the number. that will cause someone to gain weight. Sleeping 7 to 8 hours a night will keep the weight the same.
0: That is terrible.
9: So if you're
0: terrible
9: going
0: sleep.
9: 6 or 5, you know, usually I get 5, 5.5 hours. That's where you start going into weight gain territory. That's where my
10: it's
9: neck's
10: all going
9: gotten
10: to your
9: so
10: neck,
9: fat.
10: Yeah.
9: Every time my neck comes in here fatter, it's because I probably lost another 20 minutes of sleep.
10: Well, you need to go to bed earlier. But the how did this study get conducted?
9: That's a great question.
10: Just have a bunch of people sleep and then...
13: Yeah, 100 people.
9: They looked at
13: they
9: 100,
13: put them to sleep.
9: 100 people.
13: Right. 6 months trial.
9: And that's how they figured out the number. 100 people sleeping 6 months, and they woke different people up at different times.
10: Well, how they also have to track their food and stuff. Like, how do you know that it's just because of the sleep?
9: Well, maybe they put them all on the same diet, too.
10: Whoa.
9: Did a real one of those double blind tests.
10: Man, how annoying. I hope they got paid.
9: How annoying is it at the end of that whole survey, if you're one of the people that got woken up constantly and you're fat? And meanwhile,
10: time to get up.
9: And the other people
10: to take part in the study.
9: Got to sleep great,
10: you
9: and they're
10: the
9: all
10: free pizza.
9: And they're all skinny at the end of the whole thing because they actually got their sleep in. That's terrible.
10: Yeah, you don't know which way it's going to go for you. It's like when you do a pill study and then you get a placebo. Like, what a waste.
9: We get back from this quick break. There's your clickbait. We come back in a moment. When we return, we will find out who on the show is the most whipped and which one of us has a significant other that thinks the five is yucky, so they drive the long way on road trips. I mean, that is some real whipped ass. Almost just cursed. That is real whipped right there. And I know you're
10: one of the worst.
9: The stories that I've shared are equally damning. So we'll come back in a moment. If you'd like to play the game with us, give us a call now. 800-520-1067. Who is the most whipped? Next on K-Rock.
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8: Tuesday replay.
9: Time to find out who on the show is the most whipped. If you're in a relationship, it's nice to keep your own identity for a while, and then eventually, potentially, you do a thing or two that proves to the world that you are absolutely whipped. And hopefully it's only a few things. In this particular case, we've all written down a few examples of things we've done that would probably put us in the category of most whipped, and you will help determine when Jake reads these out loud who they apply to. Is it something Allie's doing in her lesbian marriage, something I'm doing in my marriage? Perhaps Omar, he's with his high school sweetheart. They've been together since high school.
10: I mean, I think Omar's probably the least whipped out of all of us.
9: I would think so, but I feel like he's got more history to pull from. So if he's pulling something from, 10 years ago, it would be. And then you got Johnny, who's in that sweet spot in the relationship where they just moved in together, less than a month ago. So the love is all fresh and everything, but maybe that's when you're putting your best foot forward or being the most whipped to go to accommodate the other person's needs.
10: Or there's little things like, hey, you're not the best sharer. Now I don't want to share food with you. By the way, here's my favorite restaurant. There's just kind of things that spiral from there, and then you compromise a little bit here and a little bit there, and then before you know it, years go by, and you're totally whipped.
11: And I'll say, looking at this list, I think there's a clear winner.
9: Well, according to the text line, I've already won. We haven't even gotten to any of mine yet, but it's definitely going to be Klein's, his 818. Didn't he tell us that he took his socks off at the movies to keep his wife's feet warm one time? I mean, the answer is that is true. That was the last time we did this. Who's the
11: chivalry.
9: Most ripped? She said her feet were cold.
0: And weren't you eating at a restaurant and she wanted a certain ingredient that the restaurant did not have and you went to restaurant? Yeah, and you got
10: that
0: certain ingredient.
10: That is unbelievable.
9: Yeah, so what?
0: What was it?
10: The fact that you teased Jake for going all around searching for butter.
9: But that was for himself. That was Jake being selfish.
11: That was right next door.
9: That was Jake being selfish.
11: And I tried to do it myself.
9: That was Jake being annoying and selfish. And mine was selfless because it was for someone else. Time for Who's the Most Whipped? I'm K-Rock. The answers are either going to be Allie, Klein, Omar, or Johnny. And Jake will read you the first scenario. The first contestant to play the game, Who's the Most Whipped, is... Jess from Anaheim. Hi, Jess. Welcome to K-Rock. Good morning.
15: Hi, guys. Sweet Dibbers.
9: Sweet Dibbers. Listen closely now. Jake, whenever you're ready, read us the first one from the Who's the Most Whipped options.
11: All right. This person rented snorkel gear to look for a bracelet that their partner lost in a pool.
15: Okay, that's Klein. I think that's Klein.
9: Why are you so confident that's Klein?
10: You can't find it in a pool. It
9: could be
10: by
9: anyone.
0: Why do you need snorkel gear?
10: It's
0: so deep. It's a pool,
10: I can't see. Even it's blurry. It hurts my eyes. The chlorine.
9: So you're saying Klein?
11: Yes, it's Klein.
9: Okay, yeah. That's me, yes.
10: Wow.
9: All right, now let me just defend myself for a moment.
10: Please do for several reasons.
9: And by the way, the stupid bracelet turned up on the nightstand. It was nowhere near the pool.
10: So you were that guy, the adult man in a pool with a snorkel?
9: Yeah, because I
11: what
9: did.
11: What a dork.
9: I did.
10: And when they say, are you a perv? You go, no, I'm just looking for my wife's bracelet.
9: Well, first of all, it was a saltwater pool, which burns your eyes in a way. I didn't realize that. And I was going down there for a while without the snorkel stuff. And then I said, do you guys have anything? And they go, you can rent snorkel gear, but usually people use that on the beach. And I said, I'm going to use it. But I went around this stupid pool for an hour looking for this bracelet. An hour. Looking
10: so
9: for a bracelet.
10: Did you just do a pass for 10 minutes?
9: Went in the filter and everything. She was freaking out about it. And I thought it was like a really expensive, it wasn't even that expensive of a bracelet. I was like, well, how much does this thing cost? It was not even like, it was a couple hundred dollars. It wasn't like $1,000 plus bracelet.
10: Did she say, honey, stop looking at
9: no,
10: any point?
9: No, keep looking.
10: She just on her lounge chair reading?
9: Yeah. She was, yeah. I go, you can go in there and look for your bracelet. No, because it's not my hair washing day. So
10: yeah,
9: I was
10: well,
9: in
10: that
9: there.
10: Is a strict policy.
9: And then, thank you. Okay.
10: Well, keep walking!
9: So, and then, of course, the thing turned up later on the nightstand.
10: Did she apologize?
9: Not really. It was.
10: Oh, good.
9: She goes, I guess, well, that's why you didn't find it. I go, that's why I didn't find it? Yes, because it wasn't in the pool at all.
10: You were just the creep in the pool with a snorkel for an hour.
9: All right, 1 point Klein in the who's the most whip. But don't worry, the game continues. And hold on 1 second, you got yours right. Write down everyone who gets theirs right. Jess is on a good streak right now. We say hi to Christina. Good morning. Welcome to Who's the Most Whipped on K-Rock. Hi.
16: Good morning. Good morning.
9: All right. Next one, Jake.
11: All right. This person goes to another room to eat snacks because the sound of chewing bothers their partner.
9: Oh, my God. This person cannot eat snacks in the same room as their partner because the sound of them chewing bothers their partner. Is that Johnny in a new relationship? They just moved in together. Allie? A couple of lesbians? Omar?
10: Munching?
9: Or myself. I'm going down on you, honey. I know, but the sound is bothering me.
10: I don't like it.
9: Do that from another room. Christina, who do you think is that belongs to?
16: That sounds like an Allie issue.
10: Why is that so offensive? That
9: is funny. But it does sound like an Allie. That's what I know it's...
10: It is. That is me.
9: That's you?
10: Yeah. Well, wow. Because Katie claims that she has one of those things where you're like enraged
9: misophoma
10: by, yes,
9: or whatever.
10: Where you're like, you can't tolerate slurping sounds, chewing sounds, scraping sounds. This is also the same reason I've never sharpened our knives.
17: To be fair, I've heard you chew a lot of times. You do chew very loud.
10: Yeah, I am a loud chewer, and I'll accept that.
9: So it tastes
10: better when you chew.
9: If you're sitting there
10: harder.
9: Having a meal together, you'll have to take your meal into another room
10: not
9: and eat
10: dinner,
9: it?
10: Not dinner, but snacks usually, because snacks are the crunchiest.
9: So you're both in the kitchen, like a normal place to eat a snack?
10: And we'll be having a conversation, and then she's like, I can't listen to you. You need to go in another room if you're going to eat.
9: And you'll... it only gets one whip, that one? The bracelet got three whips? That only got one whip? Come on.
10: I oftentimes will just take my snacks into another room because I don't want to deal with her complaining about it. And that's the other thing is, yes, I could say, no, I'll stand, put my foot down. But I'm like, I don't want to deal with you whining, so I'm just going to go in the other room.
9: All right. Well, once again, another successful guest. Christina, good job. Everyone's gotten them right so far. Move on. Jake is single. That man's not whipped at all. He doesn't accommodate anyone.
10: Life has already whipped him.
9: Right. So we go to the next one now. It could be Allie, could be me, could be Omar, could be Johnny.
11: All right. This person signed up for a half marathon because their partner wanted them to, then found out that their partner has no intention of running or training, and then been training for 2 weeks.
10: Oh, man. This is a tough one.
9: That is a tough one. All right. Let's say hi to Isaac. Isaac, who does that belong to? Is that Johnny, Omar? Allie or Klein?
18: That's Johnny.
9: That's Johnny. I will tell you.
10: Omar, though, because his wife, I think, sometimes doesn't follow through on things, at least from the history he's kind of shared with us.
9: Yeah, it's fine. We should do a half marathon together. This was like the time my wife took the ambulance. One of us has to stay up and keep watch, and I just took an ambulance.
10: Right.
9: And it was me. all right, yeah, I think it's not me, so Omar's a good guess. He said Johnny. Who is that? Who's a significant other?
11: This is Omar.
9: Omar.
0: Yeah, man.
9: What happened, dude?
0: So my wife's sister-in-law, she's trying to get into shape. So she talked my wife into doing it. And my wife's like, hey, it'd be fun for us to do this. So I automatically assumed that we're all going to get, you know, running gear and actually train to run this thing. I mean, it's only 3.1 miles. Like, I was like, okay, let's do this.
10: Oh, it's a 5K, not a half marathon?
0: Oh, not, did I write a half marathon? Sorry. No, it's a 5K.
10: Oh, that's not very much.
0: Even more easy peasy lemon squeezy, right?
10: Right.
0: So I've been training and I've been trying to, you know, work on my time. And I come to find out this last weekend that nobody has any intention that signed up for it to train or run. And my kids are doing it. So I got to keep up with them. So I'm the designated guy who has to run with the kids. And the kids are going to be unfazed by this entire thing.
10: Yeah, that's just like a regular day for them.
9: And right. You said to your wife, you're not going to run this as well. And she said, oh, God, no.
0: No, she says that, well, I might run a little bit. I was like, okay, what? Are you kidding me?
10: I'm going to do a run walk, which means 99% walking.
9: That's four whips. I'm going to get four whips for that. All right, moving on. Who's the most whipped on K-Rock? These are all, sadly, real stories from our relationships.
11: All right, ready?
9: Yep.
11: This person made dinner, but then ordered food for their wife because they weren't into it.
9: So they made a dinner. And then the wife wasn't into the dinner they made, so then they ordered additional food. All right, we say hi now to Matt in Garden Grove. Matt, who does that belong to?
19: That sounds like Allie.
9: I mean, that's
10: why. Why does that sound like me?
9: Definitely.
10: I don't understand.
9: Definitely sounds like Allie, too.
10: Why does it sound like me?
9: Eat that crappy dinner you made in the other room, by the way, while I eat this food you ordered me. That's got Allie written all over it, but... Wow. You know, who is that, you?
10: Yes, but I can explain.
11: Sounds like
9: it. Oh my God, Allie. You are the most whipped.
10: No, I made a dinner and I had made a salmon or something like that. And I can't remember what it was exactly. But when I was making it, Katie came into the kitchen. And she was like, what are you making? And I explained and she was like, And I was like, well, this is what we're having for dinner. And she was like, I really had a craving for ramen. And I'm like, okay, then I don't know what to tell you. This is what I'm making for dinner. And she was like, well, then I guess I'll just order for delivery. And I was like, well, fine. But because it's under my account, I had to order it.
9: Oh, man. Okay.
10: I'm the one with the $5 a month discount.
9: I mean, listen, if I don't win this, she ate it eventually. Yeah, eventually. All right. We have time for two more, and then we have to wrap it up because we have to do this live on air gender reveal for a couple that's anxiously in their car waiting for the results. Go ahead. One more. Jake, give us the next one.
11: This person drove to downtown LA during rush hour because her wife was craving soft serve matcha.
0: Easy. I mean, come on.
9: Hey, Brian, welcome to K-Rock. Who's the most
10: whipped? Got a guess?
9: You got a guess on this one?
19: I'm going to guess Allie.
10: What? Why are we guessing me?
9: That whip bitch will do anything.
19: I'm gonna blame a pregnancy craving.
9: Okay, maybe.
10: Why would I do that for my wife if I'm the one who's pregnant?
9: Hey, you blame it on her, but you really want
10: she
9: it.
10: She has a pregnancy craving?
9: All right, well, let's not drag
0: sympathy
9: this out cravings. Anymore.
0: Have you
11: yeah,
0: heard
11: sympathy
0: of it?
11: Craving.
10: It's you.
9: It's me. All right, so anything.
10: You drove all the way through rush hour traffic in downtown L.A.?
9: Yeah, because there's only one place that has this stupid matcha soft serve, and it was... Yeah, I didn't. I shouldn't have done it. It was like a two-hour round trip situation.
10: Did you offer, or did she ask you?
9: I had offered at one point, not during rush hour, and she didn't take me up on it. And then she told me what she was really feeling like. And I thought about it. Do I go home and get hit with a bunch of stuff to do there? Or do I sit in traffic for 2 hours where I at least get time to myself?
10: That's sad.
9: Yeah.
0: Wouldn't it have melted like on the way back?
10: Yeah, I know. Yeah, right. It was just a soup.
9: Yeah. On the way back.
10: Go back.
9: It was not. I had to keep
10: this
9: going.
10: This is melted.
9: Yeah, that was
10: you're
9: me
10: not going
9: right
10: to the ball.
9: That was me. All right, last one, Jake. Clearly, read one more. And we never found out who thinks...
11: Oh, yeah, we're going to do this one last.
9: Yeah, yeah. Give us the final one.
11: This person takes the long way on road trips because their partner thinks the 5 is yucky.
9: All right. Let's go ahead and say... I want to play this internally quickly. Everyone who's gotten theirs right is on the phone right now. So congratulations, all of you. We'll pick one of your names at random and give you a prize. But this one, I'll say happily, is not me. But I bet you, if my wife heard this, she would say I'm with that plan as well.
10: Right.
9: I don't like the 5. The 5 has always been bad to me. Always. Is that Johnny? We haven't heard one from Johnny yet. I'm going to say that's Johnny, I hope. It's probably Allie, though.
10: Why is it probably me?
9: Because I feel like you're the most, you will bend the furthest without breaking.
10: You will bend the furthest. Mm. You just drove across downtown LA for matcha soft serve.
9: Who is it?
11: It is Allie.
10: Yeah.
9: God damn.
0: Oh, man. What's wrong with you?
9: You are so whiff.
10: Okay.
9: So you think Allie's the most... Well, read me Johnny's now. Now the game's over. Read me some of Johnny's ones, Jake.
11: Johnny's girlfriend expects him to open the door when she knows he can hear when her keys hit the door lock.
17: I'd be chilling in the living room, like, on the floor, playing my bass, and then, like, if her keys start jangling in the doorknob, she expects me to get up and, like, open the door for her.
9: Right.
10: Oh.
9: That's pretty funny.
10: That's a nice
0: idea. Well, do you do that, though? I know she could expect it, but do you do it?
17: I do it because sometimes I hear her coming up the stairs, so I'll, like, run over to the door and, like, open it and be like, what's up?
10: Like a dog?
9: Yeah, Johnny's like a puppy, okay. So he's all excited every time. She's like, I just went down to the car for a second.
10: He also barks for 3 minutes whenever he gets home.
9: give me another one of Johnny's.
11: His girlfriend expects him to wash her pans by hand because they're very expensive instead of using the dishwasher.
10: Well,
17: we don't have a dishwasher. Like, I have to wash them with towels. I can't use the brush.
10: I expect you to wash them by hand because that's the only option.
9: Right.
17: No, she expects me to use, like, a towel, like, not use this, like, brush we have.
10: Oh, I see.
9: Jess, Matt, and Christina, Allie, which one of them is winning a prize from K-Rock? They were all able to successfully predict who's the most whipped on the show.
10: Let's go with Christina.
9: Hey, Christina, congratulations. Riverside, hold on 1 second so we can get you something. Thank you for playing the game with us, and a lot of people are now judging our relationships, and I get it. We're running marathons and driving to downtown LA during rush hour, all because we try to avoid fights, I think, right? Isn't that what it is?
10: And because the five is yucky.
9: And the five's yucky. And we love the person we're with. That's right. A live on-air gender reveal will be next.
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9: K-Rock Klein Alley Show, if you're driving around today or going to park somewhere, you realize that there's no spots, even though there are spots because people park like total asses. You're not alone. It's why we have Park Week. It's an annual tradition around here where we shame the people that have forgotten how to park the car in the lines, or they've decided that I'm going to make myself a double spot.
10: And I'm going to decide that I'm more important than other people.
9: And there's a lot of different types of bad parkers that we've talked about, the people that like to back it in every time, which usually
10: oh my God, the back-inners.
9: There's so many different types, and all we're asking for you to do is document, tag us in the pictures at Klein Alley Show, officially submit them, because we do have a pretty good grand prize up for grabs this year for the winner of all of Park Week that gives us the most despicable parking job caught on display. You must send them to krock.com/parkweek to get involved. I know a lot of people tagging us in pictures. We've been reposting them, but that's the way to officially get involved. And of course, please do also tag us so we can repost as well. But up for grabs, if you do give us the greatest of the bad parking jobs, you will get to go to Petco Park, not once but twice, for Pierce the Veil and again for Dia de los Deftones. And we will also send you to see Rise Against at Great Park Live. So lots of park opportunities for you if you help us bust the worst parker in L.A.
10: I do. I believe that we are going to get a lot of submissions this year for Cybertrucks parking badly, specifically large Cybertrucks that are trying to fit into compact spots. I see that all the time where it's like this massive truck trying to fit into this tiny ass spot and nobody can get around.
9: Yeah, we learned that in some ways we're set up for failure living here because there are certain rules that if you run a business, you have to be able, I think there's a rule, you have to be able to supply at least a certain amount of spots. So what they've done so that they hit their quota is they've painted the lines a lot closer than they necessarily need to be.
10: Oh.
9: And there are plenty of specifically Trader Joe's parking lots where even if every car were to squeeze into the lines,
10: we would still have to squeeze in and out of our cars.
9: Right. There wouldn't be the ability to actually get in or out of your car. So I think that part of it is that they are done poorly. And then there's quite a few strip malls here where
10: people abuse the compact parking spots.
9: Right. And also the way that I told you about that mall, the strip mall I go to that's got like a 7-Eleven and a bunch of stores people want. But some reason that frame store has got 9 spots reserved. And I've never seen
10: one. And they're always open.
9: Never seen one person in there ever. So I don't know what the hell happened. And I know some people claim that when you rent or lease a space, it comes with a certain amount of parking. So
10: but you have to pay for those, don't you?
9: Yeah, and also we're screwed, too, in this town because they like to force valet upon us so many different places.
10: Yeah.
9: And the road signs are confusing, too, because you could park in a place that looks like it's legit.
10: So I wonder if that's a reason why we park badly is because we're all disgruntled parkers.
9: And that's part of it. I'm not going to defend it because, as you know, there are certain people. Like we reposted one yesterday, and it was a Rolls Royce that was parked in a red zone. And I think it was double annoying because it was a convertible Rolls. Already it was like, I hate this. I don't know this person, but I already hate this person. And they were parked, I think it was a red zone and a fire. It was red.
10: By a fire hydrant?
9: Fire hydrant. It was a perfect.
10: And there are some times
9: storm.
10: Where you're like, I want to wait and see who this person is.
9: Yeah. Like this person just didn't care at all. Like obviously either money was no problem. I'll get whatever ticket this is. But to do red zone / fire hydrant / be a Rolls Royce convertible.
10: But everyone thinks they're the
9: so
10: exception to the rule. Like, I'm just going to be in and out.
9: And I have done that before, but never in that.
10: You've done it for handicap.
9: And once again, you're making it sound worse than it was. I was temporarily handicapped because I had a bathroom emergency. And there was multiple. I never would have taken the only one handicap spot. There were multiple handicap spots. And my option was either loading zone, leave it, or handicap, leave it. And I thought it'd be less. And
10: well,
9: to be
10: since it was poop related, I would have picked loading.
9: Unloading. Where's the unloading zone? That's what we need. We're back in a moment. When we return, Ryan Hamilton joins us in the K-Rock studios, and we will hear your stories of near-death experiences. This man was almost killed while leaving LAX. Talk about bad parking. Someone else parked on top of him. We'll come back with that in a moment and give you some tickets and water park access next on K-Rock.
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9: 106.7 K-Rock. We are Klein Alley's show in our studio right now from his brand new Netflix special that we're going to listen to a clip from, and then we will say hello to Ryan Hamilton.
3: We have all these devices constantly broadcasting our location, right? So here's what dating has become in the modern world. Who's right here, right now? It's like we're hunting fugitives on the run or something, you know? Set a 10-mile perimeter. Close all the roads. She's got a 5-mile head start. Move it! Move it! It's like, who are you interested in? Everyone in a 100-yard radius, basically. I'm not really into long-distance relationships. But what's your type? Just people near me. Just in the general area.
9: Welcome to K-Rock, Ryan Hamilton. That is so true. You are single right now, so you have had the ups and downs with the dating apps, correct?
4: Yeah, I haven't been on in a while, the dating apps, but, you know, yeah, of course.
9: People do set the perimeter and they just go, because we have someone on our show right now that is in a few of them, and it has become anyone who is, he's even whittled it down
10: to within a few streets.
9: Within a few streets. Like it's gotten like immediate people. Like you won't even try.
10: Convenience. Well, if you're dating a lot.
9: Anything over a mile away is too far. Yeah. But that's LA.
4: I guess that's nice in a way, but it's so crazy.
10: I've read that a lot of people now are just choosing to meet in real life again because dating apps have gotten so exhausting. So I guess you're of that camp.
4: I just kind of spend a lot of time alone as my camp is what it ends up being.
10: Solo camp.
9: Party of one.
4: But, yeah, I am trying to meet people in real life, I think.
9: Yeah. Well, you have a crazy story, which we'll get into in a moment because people want to call in and try to one-up you with times they almost died. But when you came to L.A., you lived here for only 6 weeks, but it was because you were in recovery. Because of a story that I thought, to be honest, I don't ever know with comedians. I go, is this a made-up story or a real story? In your particular case, a very real story.
4: Yeah.
9: And it was basically you arriving at LAX and immediately getting run over by a shuttle bus.
4: Yeah, well, actually, I was in LA for like 10 days with COVID is what happened.
10: Oh, fun.
4: Yeah, so I landed in LAX. It was one of my first gigs back at the end of COVID from Hawaii. And I got an alert on my phone that said I'd been exposed to COVID as I'm walking through LAX. So I walk to the hotel. I take a test. It's positive. So it was a 10-day thing at that time. So I was in the hotel for 10 days. My first day out was January 1, 2022, walking to pick up a rental car. And that I just came to an intersection, hit the button, watched the light turn, started walking. And I didn't see or hear, and it just felt the impact.
10: So you saw the little walking symbol,
4: yes.
10: Like it was your turn to walk.
4: Yes, yes.
10: And you just are walking to your destination to the rental car shuttle?
4: Yeah, I just decided I'm going to walk. It was like COVID kind of thinking. I just watched the ball drop. It was like 2 a.m.
10: Oh,
4: I was celebrating. Yeah, yeah. But it was January 1, and I just, you know, I thought, I'm just going to get this done. I want to get out of here first thing in the morning. The place is open 24 hours. I'm so happy to be done with all this. I just started.
9: Freedom. Oh, yeah, sweet freedom.
4: Yeah, yes.
9: And then you get plowed over.
4: Yes.
9: And that was almost game over for you. I mean, it could have been.
4: It could have been, sure. Yeah. Yeah, yeah. I mean, all the doctors were just like shocked there was no head trauma. They just, there's always head trauma. Ooh. I don't know. Maybe the jury's out still. But.
10: So, yeah, maybe it's a slow burn. Yeah. But when those shuttle buses, too, it seems like it takes them forever to stop. So even if they hit you, I feel like you'd get dragged underneath the bus.
4: From what I recall, it hit me and threw me.
10: Whoa, you like ricocheted
4: off
10: of it?
4: Yeah,
10: cool.
4: I landed a ways from the bus.
9: You get a sweet payday from this?
4: The shuttle bus company went out of business like week of the accident.
10: No way.
9: So, really?
4: Yeah, it was a tiny shuttle bus company.
9: If we hit one more person, we got to shut it down.
10: We've already hit 5 this week. Steve, damn you.
9: Yeah.
4: My attorneys go, that's not an accident. But, you know, they had an insurance company, so that there was something there.
9: Something, but not worth it.
4: No, not worth it at all.
9: Bad.
4: No, no.
9: You had like punctured lungs and broken. I mean, you were all jammed up for a while.
4: Yeah, 10 broken ribs.
9: Oh.
4: 5 of them in a couple places.
9: We're going to make a even worse LA experience for you right now.
4: Yeah.
9: Because someone who works on our show claims, and this is not the first time this person on our show has claimed this, but he claims that he used to do comedy with you in Seattle.
4: Okay.
10: I think, is in quotation.
9: Right, right. With means.
10: I think you were just in the same building.
9: Or could have just been the same city at the same time. I don't really know. Now, this person has claimed many times when we have comedians in, oftentimes they've got a big special on Netflix, so I would argue you've made it as a comedian. You're touring. In fact, we'll talk about some dates you have coming up in Southern California at the Irvine Improv, September 10th through the 12th, if you want to see Ryan live there. But this person will always claim when we have a comedian, oh, I used to do comedy with them. I'm sure they'll remember me. And Allie and I always argue and go, there's no chance they're going to remember you because you're very forgettable, which is not good for their self-esteem.
10: Or also, it's just been so long and you meet so many people on the stand-up comedy circuit. How are you supposed to remember every comic that you perform with or meet or are on the same lineup as?
9: So we're going to bring in four people right now.
4: Okay.
9: One of them claims that you will remember them. So I'm putting some pressure on you.
4: I like this.
9: Once again, they did also claim that from what they remember, you were a very nice guy. You're one of the real ones. You're not one of these those comedians that people don't like.
4: And I already know they're lying. You know,
9: it's not you. So I'm bringing in four people who are going to come into the K-Rock studios right now. One of these, three people. That's all we could get. Budget cuts. We have three people. Oh, there's the fourth. That's the producer of our show. You can eliminate her immediately. All right, now, quickly, Vanessa, get out of here.
10: All right.
9: Thanks, Vanessa.
10: She can't pretend.
9: Now, Ryan is studying the faces now of these people. He's studying the faces. Do you believe that you can tell just on face? First of all, do any of them look familiar to you at all? Be honest.
4: There is one.
10: Really?
4: There's one that looks familiar. I don't recall where we met or how we met, but I know your face. And I'm pretty sure we've met somewhere, or I know your face.
9: Are you pointing at the man in the middle?
4: The man on the right here.
9: The man on the right wearing the purple hat?
4: Yeah.
9: All right, so you don't know how you know him, but you recognize that face.
4: I do recognize that face. He's gotten a bit older. It's been a long time.
10: Want to take your hat off to show just how much older?
9: Yeah, show how old you've gotten, Jay. Ryan was the first comedian that was able to actually remember Jake's face. Congratulations.
4: What's your name?
2: Jake Dill,
4: of course, yes.
10: Jakey, where you been?
9: Jake, go back to your office. He'll see you again in 20 years. Yeah. He can't hear us now. You don't remember him, right? You don't remember him, do you?
4: I know his face. I mean, I lived in Seattle for a year, so we must have crossed paths at some point.
10: Do you remember ever seeing his stand-up comedy?
4: I can't remember anything specifically.
9: Consider yourself lucky for that.
4: I kind of remember maybe, he was at the back of a comedy club or something like that.
10: He just booked an indoor comedy club again.
9: Oh, yeah. Jake was back to performing indoors. Yeah. Jake was only doing outdoor shows for a while. And I'm not talking about COVID days. I'm talking about recently. Jake, how close would you say you ever really were to Ryan Hamilton? Be honest.
2: How close? I mean, not that close. But we knew, all the same people. Like, I can name Seattle comedians that we both know very well.
10: Would you consider Ryan Hamilton a friend?
2: We're friendly, but no, we never hung out.
9: You're not friendly. You're insane, dude.
10: When he's just going, you look familiar, you're not friendly.
2: We're best friends.
10: Okay.
9: There you have it. That just goes to show you. The amount of people that have come into this station that Jake goes, oh, yeah, that's my friend. Right. And then they go, hi, nice to meet you. It's remarkable.
4: Okay, well.
9: Ryan's busy selling out real venues and doing comedy specials. Don't have time for this nonsense here.
2: We have lots of mutual friends.
10: Also don't remember me.
9: In a moment, we're going to take these calls. There's a lot of people that would like to tell you the times they almost died, and you will help us decide which one of these people actually can come toe-to-toe with your story.
4: Okay.
9: Ryan Hamilton is here. His special is on Netflix right now. It's called This Just Hit Me, coincidentally, just like the bus, which I believe is how you were titling that, correct?
4: Yeah, that's right. Yeah.
9: Yeah, so it's a story about near death that became a positive. When did you almost die? How did you almost die? We'll take your stories next at 800-520-1067. Ryan Hamilton is here right now. Comedian, special on Netflix currently, and RyanHamiltonLive.com. Jake the Nerd's best friend. 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That'll be fun, and that'll be after this on KROQ.
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9: K-Rock, we are Klein Alley Show in our studio right now. Very funny, on Netflix currently. Ryan Hamilton, the special is Just Hit Me. Of course, he had a special that was out years ago, which I, like a lot of people, probably saw the new special first and then went back and saw the Happy Face special, where you have been accused, and this is unfortunately one of the things that you've been accused of, and this is not because you got hit by the bus, but you constantly look like you're smiling.
4: Yeah.
9: So you always look like you're in a good mood, so whenever someone says something like, my grandma died, you look like you're mocking them.
4: Yeah, I can't go to a funeral, I'm so sorry for your loss. I wake up in the morning and I look in the mirror and I go, this is inaccurate. I look like this. I don't feel like this.
9: He has the opposite of what I have, which is the resting monster face.
10: I know. Well, we both look pissed off
9: all
10: the time.
9: Always.
10: And I wish that I had, I guess what's the worst one, right? If everyone expects that you're overly happy or everyone expects that you're pissed
9: People
10: off.
9: People always come up to me and say, what's wrong? And I'm like, why do you think something's wrong? And they say, you look like there's something wrong.
10: Right. But do people look at you differently?
4: I don't know. I think people go, I can take advantage of that guy.
9: That guy looks
10: this
9: like
10: guy
9: a sucker.
10: Looks scammable.
4: Let me see.
10: Hi, you sucker.
9: Yeah. You do kind of.
4: If you're a criminal, you see me walking around, you go, it's going to be a good day. I think I got this in the bag.
9: Looks very gullible. Yeah. All right, well, there's a lot of people on the phone. Whenever you talk about I almost died, and you didn't say it, but let's be honest, you got hit by a shuttle bus by LAX, broke a lot of bones, spent a lot of time in recovery. And so other people like to one-up those stories, and you have a lot of people that would like to go ahead and share their stories with you. You'll help us decide who's got the closest. Let's say hi to Dave right now. Dave, how did you almost die?
5: I almost died by piercing my tongue.
9: Explain.
4: Hmm.
5: So what it was, I was 18 years old. I was at a tattoo parlor, got my tongue pierced. A couple days, my tongue was fat, you know, but and I read on it, and it said the tongue could swell down in a couple days, but it never did. So after that, my back started hurting.
10: Oh, that doesn't sound good.
5: I was throwing up. So I didn't go back. I didn't go. Actually, my mom took me to the doctors like 3 days after I started feeling kind of sick. So luckily, my mom took me to the doctors because the doctor said if I would have waited another day or two, I would have probably died. Because what happened is when I was at the hospital, I was in a coma for a week.
10: Oh,
5: they did like spinal taps on me. They did all this kind of, you know, testing to figure out what was going on with it. So my organs started shutting down. So my mom was already signing the papers, you know, to donate my organs.
10: Whoa.
4: Wow. And then,
9: she didn't like you.
10: Yeah. Huh? She was probably already so mad that right. You got your tongue pierced in the first place.
9: Yeah. And bring the papers in. We don't need those yet, ma'am.
10: I told him not to get his tongue pierced. So sign right here.
9: Hold on, Dave. That's an interesting one. I mean, listen.
10: That's a slow burn.
9: Slow burn. Doesn't have the same glory as getting hit by one of those shuttle buses.
4: Also, you know, you choose that. You chose to get your tongue pierced.
10: True.
4: So, right. You know, come
10: that's on.
4: That's
10: on you, man.
4: Yeah. You don't deserve to die, but you deserve something if you're choosing to get your tongue pierced.
9: Joy, go ahead. You almost died. Ryan almost died. He's here to tell the tale. What happened to you?
6: Yes. So I almost died on a rented bike in the Netherlands.
10: Okay. How?
9: Relatable. Okay,
6: so,
9: relatable.
6: I was with my mom. We were traveling in Europe, and she was on the bike, and I don't know why she made this decision, but she sped across the pedestrian walkway just as the light was about to change. And
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2: You think you can one-up Ryan. Go ahead.
3: Hey, good morning. How's it going, guys?
2: Good.
3: So back in 2015, I was riding home from work on my motorcycle, and I stopped at a stop sign, and that was the last thing I remembered. Next thing you know, I'm waking up, and I'm in the hospital. It turns out I had been in a coma for 6 months.
4: Whoa!
5: Wow.
3: And I was on a ventilator, on life support and everything, so I couldn't talk. So I didn't really know what was going on. And then, like, my sister was there with me, and she was telling me, I guess, like, I had already had, like, 27 surgeries because I shattered my pelvis. I lost my leg, and I shattered my arm. And then it still took me a whole another year to go to rehab and stuff to learn how to walk again.
4: Well, and you have to learn to walk with just the one leg.
3: Yeah. So it sucked because, like, all the swelling and, like, I guess my nub. You know, so you got to get used to that. Your body, you wear a sock over it and stuff. So
2: is it possible you were only in there for like a week and your sister was just messing with you? Because that would have been funny.
3: And
4: you have no leg.
2: Yeah, it's
4: been your life is over. Your wife left you.
2: All right, well, it's all funny.
4: That's intense, man.
2: That actually rivals your story a little bit.
5: Yeah, yeah. That sounds pretty serious.
2: In fact, if any of these stories you want to take for your next special, you can just take one of them and change the names and you've got a new story.
4: This just hit me. Motorcycle
2: yeah. Vanessa, we give you let's go Carlos. Man, Carlos, we give you the final word here, and then we got to make a decision. Ryan's going to help us decide which story rivals his the best. Go ahead, Carlos.
6: Hey, good morning, guys.
2: Hey.
6: So I almost got shot for being a hero.
4: What happened?
6: So I was 16, 17, just got my license, driving with my friends, and we see this guy literally trying to drag or grab his girlfriend or partner, whatever. She's screaming, gotta get away from me, whatever. We get off, like, hey, confronting the guy. The guy pushes the girl, runs away, and the girl just starts telling us, like, get out of here, mind your business, get out. So, all right, we left. And then a couple blocks later, the car pulls up. I turn to my left, and I see the guy from his passenger side just pull up a gun, ready about to shoot me. And if it wasn't for that same crazy girl, she literally grabbed his hand and said, no. And I was shocked. I didn't move.
4: Wow. So if she hadn't stepped in and said, don't shoot him, you think you would have just been shot?
6: Yeah. I feel like he already had it aimed at me and I just froze. That's it.
4: Well, almost dying just for trying to save somebody. That's pretty bad.
2: We've heard some stories. Which one resonates with you the most as someone who almost died right here in LA?
5: This motorcycle accident feels like real trauma to me.
4: Yeah, that sucks. You know, I mean, 27 surgeries?
5: Yeah, that's intense. And not losing 6 months of your life, if that's, you know, legit.
4: We're getting a lovely, like, six-month nap.
5: Yeah.
2: Yeah, which you don't really appreciate.
4: Well, that sounds great.
2: Until afterwards. I agree. That one is, I think, was the most. I mean, that guy. Phew.
5: Yeah, that's
2: makes
5: intense.
2: Your story sound weak, actually.
5: Yeah, exactly.
2: He's really ruined
5: exactly.
2: Your entire.
5: It's too bad that guy's not a comedian. You know, he could really,
4: one up your special.
2: Bump you right off there. Just hit me. We get it.
4: Before you go, Ryan, we have a question for you since you have recently been to a Buc-ee's.
2: Okay. This is an important question.
5: Okay.
4: Because
2: this is a long going feud on the show.
4: This is something that's been debated for a while, and maybe you can finally settle it. Do you consider Buc-ee's to be a store? Or do you consider Buc-ee's first to be a gas station?
5: Well, after visiting it, it's a hard question to answer.
4: Okay.
5: But until you visit it, it's pretty easy. But once you visit it, it becomes difficult. But I'm still going to say in my heart of hearts that it's a gas station.
4: Wow!
7: Damn it!
2: Beautiful.
4: Hear that, Jake?
2: Jake, you hear that?
7: You hear that? That he's divided, though. After you've gone to one, which way are you leading?
2: He's been to them, but he recently just drove by one. And in fact, he posted something just like last week on your Instagram where you posted that you're driving by a Buc-ee's. And he said, look at that gas station. Look at that gas station.
7: Do you think more people go there for the store?
2: That's not what we're saying.
7: Or the gas?
5: Do I? I think they go there because I don't. You know, because it's Buc-ee's and it's there.
4: It's both.
5: It's there.
2: Yeah.
5: It's just there.
2: It's there.
5: That's how.

0: That's how it went.
1: It's not a store or a gas station. Yes. It's just there.
0: Yeah.
2: When you went there, did you get gas previously?
0: Yeah.
2: See? There you go.
0: Yeah.
2: Once again.
0: I stopped for gas.
2: Thank you. And then it was convenient
1: that there was also a large store.
0: Let me go look at this crazy museum.
2: Yeah. Right. But that was the main reason for the purpose. Yeah. Jake, you care to admit anything now?
3: I disagree.
1: Oh, my God.
2: You're once again by yourself. Ryan Hamilton stand-up special, which is on Netflix right now. You should watch it if you haven't already. It's very funny. This just hit me. You'll hear about his time in L.A., not only just under the bus, but other things as well. Dating, single, workout routine. It's very funny special, and I recommend it highly. Also, RyanHamiltonLive.com for tickets to the upcoming shows, including the Irvine Improv on September 10th through the 12th. So he'll be back here for that, and then much more coming up. And when you're back in L.A., please stop by. You're always welcome here.
0: Thanks. This was so fun.
2: Next time, do you think he'll remember Jake, Allie, or no?
0: That would be funny.
3: You know, Bucky's a store guy.
0: It erased my memory once I saw him again.
2: Starts all over again. Men in Black style. More show after this, kid.
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4: K-Rock, we are Klein Alley Show. We'll get into some ADD news, then a brand new hour of the show will officially begin. Of course, there's a lot of messages always waiting on that GOAT line for you. 844-956-GOAT.
5: Hey, guys, I have a request. Since Fat Alley is back, don't forget that means you get to bring back the ADD news intro about the one that says, "And now, Barbara Walrus." Thanks. Appreciate it.
4: Bye-bye. You know what? That is a popular request.
6: I don't think we're there yet.
4: Oh, Omar.
6: I don't think so, man.
4: We're not there 100%
7: yet. Omar's disappointed
4: yet,
7: I'm not fatter by now.
4: But
6: totally.
4: But you can see the tusks are starting to grow, and okay, that means it's right. Time for this.
3: Grab your right or all. It's time for ADD News. And now, here she is, Barbara Walrus.
4: We do have a bunch of or.
7: Thanks, Trevor.
4: We do have a bunch of old ADD news intros
7: that are all fat shaming in different ways, so we'll bring those back.
4: Thank you for reminding us. We have to find all those. We stored them in the refrigerator, but we'll bring them out and we'll play them all in due time.
7: Last night I had an entire potato's worth of homemade fries, a giant vat of spinach, and a bison burger, and was hungry an hour later.
4: Yeah, but all that crap you're saying right now, that's not going to get you where you need to get. A vat of spinach? That's nothing. I mean, come on.
7: I have to eat a vegetable.
4: Let's go to the real stuff, Allie. Come on.
6: Bison's an interesting choice. Why'd you go bison?
7: It's all I had in the freezer. But I remember before when I was trying to get pregnant, I was trying to eat things with as much iron as possible.
6: Right.
7: So I had a bunch of leftover bison that I had bought in Costco. Right.
4: That's a bison on bison crime, Allie eating bison.
7: Who will take over first, the animals or the robots? With AI starting to hack other companies, you'd think, maybe it's the robots. Then you hear about all the animal attacks and you go, maybe it's going to be animals that'll kill us all first. We have yet another rattlesnake bite incident. This one happened in Stevenson Ranch up in Santa Clarita. Bit a woman named Linda who says gardening is her therapy every day. She went out to tend to her roses. She lifted up a bush and then this happened.
8: Before Linda Martin could even make one snip Saturday evening, she was racing for her life.
9: Oh, God.
7: She seemed super annoying.
4: She had a weapon on her, too. I mean, she had...
7: She had clippers.
4: Could have taken the head right off that thing.
7: That would have been so cool.
10: I went and lifted the bush, and when I did, I saw the rattler.
8: No warning, not even a rattling sound. Just sudden pain and a burning sensation.
4: Just another indication that Jake is wrong yet again.
11: We meet.
7: You said at the beginning they're only off the trail, so just stay on the trail,
11: hiking,
7: you'll be fine.
11: Yes, if you're hiking, stay on a trail, you'll be fine.
4: And they want nothing to do with you, and if you don't bother them, they're not going to bite you. And this is like the fourth or fifth thing in a row of someone that was just doing their own daily whatever, and the snake was like, "Don't like it, I'll bite you."
7: I think the last like 7 rattlesnake bites have not been on a trail.
4: Yeah, I mean, the one we did talk about last week was that girl that went out to pick up an Amazon package. There was a snake hiding beneath it. It bit her.
7: Lying in wait.
11: There's other snake encounters all time on trails every day that we don't hear about it because nothing happens.
7: Right. Because you couldn't possibly be wrong.
4: Right, that's impossible.
10: Within 30 to 45 seconds, I started feeling the tingling in my fingertips, and then it moved to my jaw, my cheeks, my tongue.
7: And her husband's like, "Come on, take her.
4: Let's go."
8: A minute later, she was on the floor of her Stevenson Ranch home, trying to call 911, but her spotty cell signal failed to connect.
10: Dialed a third time, and that's when my husband looked at me and said, "Just get in the car."
4: Third time.
7: His husband is like,
6: "Get in the car, you dumbass. Getting bit by a rattlesnake.
7: Tripping your stupid rose bushes."
8: Within 10 minutes, they arrived at Henry Mayo Newhall Hospital ER, where she was given antivenom. Experts say her story isn't so rare nowadays.
7: Yeah, so that happened. And then in other news,
4: that anti-venom, by the way, you know, I don't think places have that much of it because it feels like every time they get one person in there with a bite, they go through their entire supply.
7: I think sometimes they have to get a second dose from another hospital.
4: Yeah, it's always bringing around and sharing the anti-venom.
7: Is that one of the and I wonder how many anti-venoms they have of different animals. If like they've got a scorpion one, they've got a spider one, they've got a snake one, they've got like a few different species, but you know, that's kind of it.
4: Can you start microdosing anti-venom now just to, like, have a nice little
7: immunity
4: to it? So if a snake bites you, just keep on with your day?
11: Some people who own cobras do that.
4: Really?
11: I think so.
7: They administer venom to themselves so that they can build up an immunity?
11: I've heard some, like, real freaky dudes doing that. So if they get bit, like, they have some kind of immunity to it.
4: What are the odds that Jake knows how the people with that own cobras live
7: their lives? I know a few freaky snake dudes.
4: Yeah. All right.
7: So also, coyotes have taken over an abandoned building in West Hollywood. And this is even scarier if you weren't freaked out by the rattlesnakes.
12: This abandoned building has turned into an animal shelter. And here's a little bit of what they have to put up with, especially at night.
7: So that's what the building sounds like every single night. And this is a woman, you know, woman lives right across the street in a residential neighborhood, but there's this abandoned building that's just kind of like it's a construction project that got abandoned, and all these coyotes just live there now.
12: Not your typical neighbors.
13: We have like a zoo here.
12: Coyotes wandering the floors of this abandoned development in West Hollywood. This video shows a coyote with at least three small pups.
14: They roam around. There's a little one. They're kind of straggly.
4: That is aggressive.
7: It's so loud.
12: At night, the neighbors say the howling is deafening.
13: I'm scared to go to my house. I open my garage. I'm afraid if one of them not going to come to my house.
12: Ava lives right across the street.
13: I complain, West Hollywood, and they told me they're going to talk to the owner.
4: Yeah.
7: The head coyote.
4: Well,
7: what seems to be the problem, man?
4: The reality is, I lived in West Hollywood for a bit, and I lived right next to a very, very loud gay club, and that was almost as bad as the coyote. That's where I learned that voice. Mm-hmm. I picked up that
7: same
4: voice.
7: Shrieking, high-pitched shrieking.
4: High-pitched shrieking, and I said, I think there's a bunch of coyotes living in there.
7: Ow!
4: I complained too. I said, these must be all coyotes. They go, no, those are all men.
7: Then, of course, there are a lot of wildlife activists out there who think that this is just fine.
12: The development has been sitting idle for at least 2 years.
15: I myself am not that turned off by the fact that, you know, some animals in need of a home would come in.
4: Of course, you're not turned off by it. Turned on by
7: everything.
4: I'm
7: not turned off by anything. But the fact that you're like, oh, these animals need a home. Let's just let them raid this construction.
4: This is where people start making fun of California.
7: Yeah.
6: If the building's abandoned, by the way, Halloween's right around the corner. We should convert this thing into a haunted house.
7: Oh, my God. Talk about a scare zone.
6: We would make so much money.
7: Especially you have to go in with your dogs.
4: You leave the coyotes in there.
6: Like totally,
4: a real
6: of course.
4: Haunted house?
6: Totally,
4: amazing.
6: Yeah.
7: Bring your small children and dogs.
4: Oh, yeah,
6: put the coyotes in costume. Enter at your own risk. We have them sign waivers.
7: Cool. Oh,
4: that's real fear.
7: If there's one thing that this company loves, it's a spreadsheet. They love showing us the state of radio with every graph and spreadsheet imaginable.
6: No, it's not dead.
7: It's not dead.
6: Oh, really? I look at my paycheck. Yeah, it's dead.
7: But spreadsheets aren't just for companies anymore.
4: Here's the last spreadsheet they showed us.
7: If you see here, this is your career. It was here. Now people have spreadsheets for their dating lives because single people are now overwhelmed by the dating world. They're trying to keep track of their dating lives because there's too many people. There's too many first dates. They can't keep track. Sometimes you date the same person. You don't even realize it. So after the dates, they will log certain details to allow them to keep track, make sure they're not overlooking any red flags. Some of them even have a friends commentary section. So that the friends can comment their first impressions, but you can put in their occupation, their emotional availability, the chemistry from 1 to 10, who paid, friends' opinions, any deal breakers, green flags versus red flags, and whether or not they, like how many dates they went to, when they started catching feelings, all that stuff is being tracked now.
4: That sounds like a real bore fest after
6: so
4: a date.
6: So much work.
4: Just go in and open up your spreadsheet. Why don't you just go get laid, get drunk and get laid like it used to be. That was fine. People figured it out.
7: Spreadsheets are only created out of sheer boredom or desperation. Like,
4: right.
7: I'm so desperate, the only way I can keep my thoughts together is through a spreadsheet, or I have nothing better to do.
11: I'm getting close.
4: When you started this story, Allie, you said that radio is in a bad place, but I want to play this message to prove that that is not the case. We are all doing great.
16: 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I've been sad for Jake. You guys need to somehow get him a raise, or we can have a GoFundMe to buy him some meat for his sandwiches, or is he just not good with his money? But it was sad. I was just speechless listening to someone.

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2: It's both. He's bad with money.
1: Jake is terrible with money because he always buys these stupid paintings he finds on Facebook Marketplace.
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1: That's right. That's meat money. He could be putting on meat. 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
5: Tuesday replay.
1: The gift of living forever. Earlier today, I heard stories about times people almost died. But how would you like the gift of eternal life? We talk to the old people because every week someone else turns 110. They share that news immediately, their secret to living forever with the local news. They make a big deal about it. It's very exciting when someone lives to 110 because I think even though technically our bodies are built now to live to 156 years old, they claim.
2: No one's ever gotten that far.
1: We've never made it that far. But yeah, they are saying babies born now will probably live to 120 easy.
2: Damn.
1: And you start figuring out all the stuff with the blood spinning and the peptides and everything else, you know, we could probably figure out how to get it up to, I would imagine, I'm just trying to think, when we're not going to make it, you and
2: oh,
1: I.
2: Oh, no, we're done.
1: We're toast. But
3: done, son.
1: I could see, like, maybe Johnny has a shot at it. Vanessa, too, potentially. Although I heard Vanessa went nuts on the donuts today.
2: Yeah, she had a couple donuts already today.
6: I had to.
1: Jesus Christ.
6: Okay, so that's my one thing, okay?
1: Sounds like it's your two things.
6: I'm weak.
1: I mean,
2: they're bigger than her head, those donuts.
1: Yeah, massive donuts. I thought you said stay away.
6: I know, but you know what?
1: I saw you hovering. You were hovering over that box for a while.
6: But think about it. It's been a while, so I'm proud of myself.
2: She came in and said,
6: my jeans are tight. My butt is huge.
1: All right, relax.
2: She's been running.
6: It's back to normal.
1: Don't talk bad about yourself. All right. I heard you completely caved today. Did you grab two at once and eat them at the same time? Or?
6: No, I had one. I waited like an hour.
2: No, you didn't. You brought the donuts in and said, I had one already.
6: Yeah, I had one.
1: Oh, before she even brought the box up?
6: Yes. And then I waited an hour to have the second one.
1: Where did these donuts come from? Because I thought we told listeners, stop sending donuts.
6: It was from Kimberly, the listener that gave us the gender reveal.
1: Oh, the gender reveal we did today? They sent us donuts?
6: Yeah.
1: Oh, and Vanessa went to town on those, huh?
2: Maybe the answer was inside. We'll never know.
1: Was it?
6: Yeah. I ate it.
1: Was it pink or was it blue frosting?
6: It was pink.
1: Oh, okay. Well, congratulations. You're having a girl. Vanessa. Man, oh, man.
2: Well, the thing about these secrets, though, and say, well, who's the secret to long life? You know, one person will say, I never drank in my life. And another person will say, I have brandy every single day.
1: Right.
2: So that's why we get confused. So, and then it's like, well, might as well eat the donut because I don't know what the hell is going to make me live long or what's not.
1: Right. And then you start to realize maybe there's no rhyme or reason to it. It's just all part of God's master plan. It's time for old people's secrets.
4: From Chicken Brain.
7: Chicken Brain.

0: secrets.
1: This is not one, but two, Allie. I'll take the double. Two for Tuesday. Old People Secrets. Take a listen.
2: Well, a big day in Jacksonville. Today, Miss Willie Mae Jackson, who you see right here, is turning 110.
1: Greatest old person name ever. The last few weeks, we've had the best old people. Willie Mae Jackson. Oh, awesome.
3: Awesome. A baseball player?
1: Yeah, I think so. I think
3: Willie Mays, right?
1: That's right.
4: She has multiple records.
1: Multiple records and helped break the color barrier. So all very impressive.
2: And in Folkston, Georgia, Miss Sally Chapman is celebrating her 107th birthday this month. Now, together, they have lived through two world wars, the Great Depression.
1: That's where they list all the depressing things that they lived
5: and
1: through.
5: And they can do it double because there's two of them.
1: There's two of them. The Greater Depression.
2: The remarkable transformation of America. So what's their secret to longevity? Well, I spent time with both of these amazing women and their daughters to find out.
1: Oh, my God. That was some story.
5: That probably took her all day.
1: They weren't in the same room, at least, at the same time. Because I think that you'd have to figure it out. You know, if you have two old people.
5: What about you? What about you?
2: How does it feel?
6: I feel good.
5: No, there's no way.
1: They're drowning around with the music. They're playing her off already. She's...
3: It has to be sedated, right?
1: It sounds like it.
3: Yeah.
1: I mean, that's why you feel good, obviously.
5: Right, well, most of the time.
3: Drugs all the time.
5: Yes.
6: I feel good.
5: I feel good on that oxy. That's another hit.
2: She raised a family, worked as a cook, and says the secret to a long life.
1: Okay, hold on. She's
5: ooh, already.
1: They don't have time to waste that. She's 110. They got to get it out quick. You got to lead with the secret or else you lose it.
5: She's a cook.
1: She's a cook. Now, this is only one of the two old ladies.
3: Is this Willie Mays here?
1: This is Willie Mays Hayes.
3: Okay, all right.
1: Willie Mays Hayes. What do you believe her secret is to a long life? She said she feels good.
5: I think she's going to say, good food.
1: Good food.
5: Like, good clean eating.
1: All right, clean eating. Jake?
7: Stealing the bases.
1: gotta steal the bases. Uh-huh. That's a good answer right there. Omar, got a guess?
3: I think she's going to give no answer answer. Nah. I think she's going to fade out mid-sentence. Yeah.
1: Those were very popular.
5: Thank you. We'll go to the next one.
1: That's why they have another old person.
5: Backup.
1: A backup. An understudy old person. If you can't get the 110-year-old to give us one, we'll go right to the
5: 107. Both survived. I guess we'll run both.
1: Vanessa, put down the donut and answer if you could, please.
8: Spending time with my friend.
1: Okay. This is what she said. This is a very old person answer.
2: It's surprisingly simple.
9: Iced tea, right? Sweet tea.
8: Hot tea.
3: What?
1: So she, the woman tried to steal
5: she's
1: her.
5: She's kind of leading the witness there.
1: Yeah, she said sweet.
5: You like tea, don't you?
9: Right? Sweet tea.
8: Hot tea and sweet tea.
9: Okay. Green tea.
5: They can't even agree on their lie.
1: They're all caught up.
5: Hot tea, sweet tea, and green tea.
1: We told the news. We got to tell them something.
8: Hot tea and sweet tea. Okay.
9: Green tea.
6: Right. I love them. All.
5: I love what? All the teas?
1: And she loves them all.
5: Is she driving now?
1: They immediately drove off. They got the secret. They just drove off.
3: What the hell?
5: It's the first car.
1: Put her in the garage. With the door closed. And then immediately she leaves that old person to go to another old person.
2: About 50 miles away in Folkston, Georgia, another remarkable woman is celebrating a milestone of her own.
1: Now, I don't know why they chose the death music for the second woman.
5: I know, it
1: but
5: really
1: the,
5: does
1: the
5: seem
1: the
5: like
1: second
5: she's
1: woman,
5: dead.
1: They really play. I mean,
2: Sally Chapman just turned
9: 107.
5: Oh.
1: Now, this is the other
3: one. Oh, great voice.
1: Now, she's,
3: I love her.
1: She's. This is great.
3: She's like a ghost.
5: Like a drunk ghost.
2: And she still lives at home with her daughter.
5: Of course.
10: How does it feel to be 107?
11: Good. And very good.
5: Very good. Yeah, those drugs are very good.
1: So, anyway, she's 107.
12: If I'm doing something, I look around, she's gone. That's why we had to put these bells on her walker.
1: So they kept losing her. So they put bells.
3: They put bells on the wall.
5: She was roaming
4: how
5: the halls.
4: How fast is she?
3: They're not paying attention, Jake. Are you kidding?
1: Dude. Yeah, so the bells are on her walker, so they know where she is. You're a loser.
12: If I'm doing something, I look around, she's gone. That's why we had to put these bells on her walker.
1: So anyway, that's like old people abuse, but
5: it's
1: how they're keeping tabs on her. It's like something you do to a cat, I think. But
4: I do that with my dog.
1: Yeah.
12: To keep up with her.
2: Known affectionately around town as Mother, Sally treasures visits from her friends.
11: I got a friend that comes to see me.
1: You guys got that?
8: I got a friend. They call her something.
1: I think her friend has to feed her, she said, or something.
11: They come to feed me.
5: They come to feed me.
1: Her friend's come to feed her. Maybe she's a cat situation.
5: She's in a petting zoo.
1: Oh.
11: You think that made me happy.
2: Her secret to longevity?
1: All right. Guys, what's your secret? She got bells on her walker. She's got a friend that comes to feed her.
5: She's too fast. They can't keep up with her.
1: I find that hard to believe, by the way. There's no way they can't. They're in terrible shape if they can't keep up with her.
5: I mean, she's living at home. God, I think she is going to say, you know what? I bet there's like a TV show that she watches every day.
1: Mm-hmm.
5: So she's going to say every day it's like a soap opera or something. That's her little show.
1: General Hospital?
5: Yeah.
1: My life is
5: which
1: watching.
5: Which is where she's
1: going to
5: be
1: going
5: soon.
1: To the General Hospital. Omar, you got a guess?
3: Yeah, I think she's going to say take it easy, live in the moment, something like that.
1: All right. You got a guess there, Jake the Nerd?
0: Haunting the attic.
1: Haunting in the attic is a good guess. Sounds like she's ready for that. Vanessa?
8: This one's for sure going to say a little whiskey.
1: A little whiskey. Oh, all right, here we go. Let's find out.
2: Her secret to longevity?
12: What do you always say?
1: There you go.
3: What is that?
1: You guys got it. Once again, if you want to live forever, remember.
5: Turn up the music.
1: Remember this.
5: Is that the new Sweet Dibbits?
1: Maybe.
3: Did she say Sweet Dibbits?
1: She may have given
5: us. I think we're getting another Sweet Dibbits.
1: This may be the first repeat old people secret ever with a second Sweet Dibbits, guys.
5: Sweet Dibbits.
11: No alcohol.
5: Oh, lame-o.
2: But her daughter says there's more to it than just that.
12: We live on a busy street, so she watches the traffic.
1: Oh, man, that sounds terrible. And then there were a bunch of things she never eats. So she watches traffic.
12: She has never eaten chicken and eggs, turkey, and nothing with feathers is what she says.
7: Interesting. Love that story. All right.
1: Well, there you have it. Old people secrets. I couldn't wait to wrap that up.
5: Nothing with doubles?
1: I don't know what that is.
5: Nothing with doubles.
1: It's like
5: maybe chicken, turkey, or eggs.
1: She may be a fan of that mustard sandwich.
5: Oh,
1: never heard of turkey.
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1: K Rock Klein Alley Show. I think I've made a pretty impactful decision that I think will probably change my life forever. And I'm wondering if you've made a similar decision and how you look back on it and go, was that the right call or did I make the wrong call?
5: Is this about your workout routine and your protein cake?
1: No, nothing to do with that at all. I played around with a leaf blower over the weekend. And when I say play around with it, I mean I used it to blow things around.
5: Is this a euphemism, or are you actually just playing with a leaf blower?
3: No, I thought you switched it on reverse or whatever, put your pee-pee in it.
1: I didn't know you could do that. Even more of a reason why I think I want to get one. But I think I've decided that I'm going to buy a leaf blower. Be a leaf blower guy.
3: You're not a leaf blower guy, man.
1: Wrong. You should have seen the way I handled this thing. At first, it took me a little while to get used to, and then I got good at it, and now.
5: Wait, how did you practice if you don't have one?
1: Borrowed a leaf blower.
5: You had to do something with it?
1: I decided to blow some stuff around.
5: And you had a neighbor and just said, hey, can I borrow that?
1: I have used the neighbor's leaf blower before. That one's not great. And then there was a gardener that was out doing another person's gardener. And I said, hey, any chance I can borrow that leaf blower?
3: Oh, a gas one?
1: That one was gas. That one was cool.
3: Oh, those gas ones are powerful, man. But they stink up.
1: Getting dizzy. I was getting high from that. But it was awesome. Cool. But I've also used a less powerful electric, California-friendly leaf blower.
5: Yeah, I have a leaf blower that I never use because
1: you have one? You own a leaf blower?
5: Yeah. I've used it twice.
1: I'll buy it off you right now. Is it a good one or is it crap?
5: I won't tell you how much you give me for it.
1: Forget it. I don't want it. I already know you bought a crappy one.
5: One of those ones that you have to basically plug in, because if it's not plugged in, it's so weak.
1: I'm going to use it all sorts of places. I know you're thinking you just use it to blow leaves around. That's so short thinking if you just do that. I'm going to use it inside the house.
3: But you're going to get one of those women. You're not going to get a manly leaf blower. You're going to get one of those womanly ones.
1: You're
3: right?
1: Wrong, dude. Big, a real man one.
5: What are the womanly ones? Like Dustbuster size?
3: Those are the ones, the little Black and Decker. No. They cost $60.
1: No, I'm getting.
3: They look like a magic wand, They're so thin.
1: I did see ones on Amazon as low as $60. In my head, if someone said how much a leaf blower, I said a good leaf blower is probably $500. But
5: I thought they were expensive.
3: They're around $350.
1: Remember that chainsaw I was going to buy to carve the turkey? Remember the turkey chainsaw?
3: Oh, yeah. Yeah.
1: All right. This is like, I'm not going to go ahead.
5: This is dumber.
1: This is, no, not dumber. This one, I'm really, I've committed to it. I'm getting it. I'm going to get it. Today's the day.
5: This is big news. I'm glad we're talking about
1: Allie,
5: it.
1: I'm going to bring it into the studio and clean up that area over there.
5: I don't want you to bring it in here.
1: I'm going to bring it everywhere
5: I go. My allergies are going to go crazy. It's just going to be dust everywhere.
1: Nah, that's what you think. You got to figure out.
5: Where is it going to go?
1: Once you blow it up into the sky, then you do another move with it. This is like where you get good at it. And then you can actually take all the stuff you've created.
5: So you're blowing it in the sky in a certain direction?
1: Yeah, and then you blow it out.
4: He's an artist.
1: And yeah.
3: Are you going to open the door and blow it into Vanessa's office?
1: Yep, right out.
5: Move the paper bag around like American Beauty.
1: And if Vanessa goes to try to take a third donut, guess what? I'll blow it right out of her hands with that thing. I think this thing is so useful for so many reasons. I know in general the sounds of leaf blowers, which, you know, if you live in Southern California, you hear them a lot. It's annoying, especially if you hear them early in the morning. Mm. You hear them, you know, late at night. There's certain times to use them that I think are acceptable. And I know some people really hate the smell of the gas ones. But the electric ones, I think that there's so much you could do with it. And I've been watching.
5: What else can you do with it? What are the plans you have?
1: Anytime you have to move piles of stuff.
5: Like what, other than leaves?
1: Clothing. Laundry.
5: You're going to just blow clothes around your house?
1: Yeah, like socks at the bottom.
5: You have a gas leaf blower?
1: No, I'm not going to get a gas one. I'm going to get an electric one for inside the house use. But I'm going to, like, when there's...
5: Is this going to be a replacement for the vacuum?
1: Yeah, forget that thing. Not using that anymore.
5: It's just so much coordination you have to do with the pile.
1: It's so fun. It's like therapeutic.
3: You think your wife would let you blow dry your hair with it?
5: Cool. That's cool.
3: I mean, it's got to cut the time in half.
5: Or dry her off after a shower?
1: Probably instant. She walks out naked. I just blast her with it.
5: Totally. Yeah.
1: I will do it. I'm gonna offer to leaf blow people's places for free.
5: You can put her spray tan stuff in there too, and give her a spray tan.
1: just stand by this bucket of paint. Just get it done and done.
5: Yeah, but I'm very shocked that you walked up to somebody else gardening another person's house and had the audacity to ask them for their leaf blower
1: I said, when are you going to be done with that? Well, as you know, I offer drinks to a lot.
5: They have things to do.
1: I know, but I let me put it on, and that thing was cool because that one had like a.
5: Is that the one where you put it on like a little backpack?
1: Yeah, cool. I was like the Rocketeer.
4: Oh, rad.
5: Well, that and cool. They do like amazing work with how they coordinate. When I've ever used a leaf blower, there's just leaves blowing all over the place. Well, I don't know what the hell's going on. They do this little move
3: where they like kind of do this little circle thing.
1: It's the best.
3: I don't know what they do.
5: It's like always a controlled pile. I'm amazed.
1: That's the part I'm learning, Omar, and that's the part I'm getting good at because that part is what blows my mind. And I'm going to tell you right now, I don't have a thing in my life. I'm not into meditation.
3: You need a hobby, man.
1: No, this when I did
3: go back to gambling.
1: I can't. I've lost.
4: Let's get two of them and have a duel.
1: I've lost all the money gambling, but I got leaf blower money because they're only $60.
5: Are you going to start doing blow and goes?
1: I'll happily do that. I've been watching for years. Everywhere I've lived, I've watched some people come and blow piles over the neighbors. Another guy comes the next day, blows it right back. I've seen this. I got to get involved in this game. I got to get in the action. They're just blowing them back and forth. I'm going to get involved, and I have. Certain parts of my, like the cobwebs, there's like gross areas, dusty areas in the garage, like all, I just, Allie, it's so fun. I'm so excited.
5: I mean, I guess I've underestimated what I can do with my leaf blower at home.
1: You guys are trying to yuck my yum, and I don't like it because I'm going to blow.
4: I'm all aboard, man.
1: I don't like that.
3: How many miles per hour is this thing?
1: So I was going to ask you, Omar, since you're a real man. One of them says it's got 500 AXXs or something.
4: That sounds dope.
1: AXQs.
5: What?
1: I don't know.
3: Mine's 120 miles per hour leaf blower.
5: Whoa, that seems high.
1: It'll blow a leaf 120 miles an hour?
3: Yep. Top speed.
5: Man. Okay, leaf race.
3: Uncle Scott actually got it for me years ago.
5: What if you guys in a row all had one leaf and a leaf blower, whoever got to the end?
4: Yeah, duel.
1: I mean, I got to get... I don't know this thing 500 it said. I don't know if it was miles per hour. I think it was the sound it makes.
3: Some of them, like, now they measure by something called CFM. I don't know what CFM stands for there.
5: I think they just make all this up.
3: Yeah.
1: Guys,
5: to impress men like you.
1: Well, I'm going to...
5: Whoa, CFM's 500? Got it. This was 500 CFM. Do you know what that means? Nope.
1: Every day.
5: Blow, blow, blow.
1: I walk into my house. There's a pile of socks somewhere. There's dog toys. The dog goes in, takes all his toys out, scatters them around the house. I'm bending down like an ass, moving stuff around. That is over. Those days are done.
5: You can take it when you're walking your dog. When your dog craps, just
1: great idea.
5: Right into the street.
1: A lot of times I don't have a bag on me. I flick it with a stick. It's like a caveman.
5: You can add it to the K-Rock ticket blowout.
1: Oh, my God.
3: Are you just going to like walk around with this thing on your back like a sword?
1: Yep.
3: Oh.
1: I'm going to bring it with me everywhere, including here. And I hope to get it today, so I'll have it tomorrow.
3: Great.
1: And if Allie, little things around here, like there's so many uses for it around here. Like when you and Jay comes to the studio and it smells bad.
5: Yeah.
1: Blow that right
4: it
1: out.
4: Smells good.
5: You can't blow the smell away.
1: I'll blow that BO
5: just
1: out.
5: Make more.
1: 120 miles an hour. I'll blow it right to the halls. Someone else's
3: yeah,
1: problem.
3: You
1: got to
3: spin the wheel. You could just spin it with the.
1: Yeah. Blower. I don't have to reach over there like an idiot with my arm. Yeah. I could just the blower.
5: 408 said leaf blowers are awesome. And when you think you get a good job vacuuming your car, you open up all the doors and take a leaf blower to it. So much stuff comes out of the car.
1: It is remarkable.
5: That sounds cool.
1: It's the coolest.
5: I can't believe I've never thought of doing that in my car.
1: This is my point. It's got a terrible name. The leaf blower is a terrible name for this thing.
4: Dust blower.
1: Okay, relax, Vanessa.
5: That's two donuts talking.
1: That's two donuts.
3: Relax.
1: She is a little amped up on sugar right now, but that's okay. You won't get two donuts if I got this leaf blower. Trust me. I'll keep you
5: safe.
1: We can
5: shoot a music video.
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1: Hey, it's Eric from The Paradox, and this is our new song, I Kinda Like That. 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
2: Yeah.
1: And then you use the same garbage bags to bring back the clean clothes that you brought the dirty clothes in?
2: Yeah, yeah.
1: Okay, don't you see that that is a problem right there?
2: Nah, man.
1: But you're bringing in filthy, disgusting, soiled clothing in a dirty bag.
2: It's not filthy. Sometimes maybe a little stinky.
1: And then you put all of your clean clothes back in the same filth bag to drag home?
2: It's not a filth bag. It's just a garbage bag. It's clean. There's nothing in it.
3: It's not a filth bag. It's just a garbage bag. Think about that statement.
1: Okay, you know what?
2: Directional statement.
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2: Well, it's the next obsession for parents, and it is baby gut health. They're creating, like, environments where they can improve their gut health naturally, like exposing them for long periods to petting zoos.
3: Kids used to play in dirt. That was fun.
4: Right.
2: And then
4: when you go to the petting zoo, you go to the petting zoo.
3: You go to the petting zoo.
4: And,
3: but then with the petting zoo, we would go to the petting zoo, and there was never a opportunity to Purell before or after the petting zoo. 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
2: You're totally right. 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
2: Don't forget about Bob? 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
2: 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Bob was designed for stealing. 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
3: 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I'm like, I haven't forgotten.
2: Bob is a kleptomaniac. 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
4: 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Jessica, are you upset about this?
5: My friend has a sister named Jessica, and she actually asked for a manager once because her fish taco tasted too fishy.
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0: K-Rock, we are Klein Alley Show. On the way in this morning, as I was perusing the parking lot alley to see if there was any terribly parked cars for Park Week, there's another woman who works in this building, and she is definitely giving you a run for your money. She has a license plate frame that says Cat Mom. She drives a Subaru, and she has a bumper sticker that also wants to let you know that she is a cat mom. Ah. So she's doubling down on letting the world know she's a cat mom.
1: She's trying to out-annoying me.
0: She is trying to out-annoy. She doesn't park on our floor, so she must not work at the radio stations, but she must work at one of the more successful businesses.
1: There must be
0: an
1: REI downstairs that I don't know about.
0: there must be some sort of an outdoor sporting goods store. But as I saw, I was behind this person pulling into the lot today, and I was thinking to myself, I wish Allie would move it along already. And then I realized, wait a minute, there's another person that is trying to steal your thunder.
1: I bet she has a sick vest collection.
0: Oh, she probably does.
1: I wish I could
0: 100%
1: go.
0: 100% lesbian,
1: though, you know,
0: right?
1: There's some... Oh, yeah.
0: 100%.
1: Yeah. But then there are weird ones like that are rogue into D's. And I'm like, what is going on? Blows my mind sometimes. I'm like, you're into cats and Subarus and the outdoors and you like men? What is happening in the world? But you know how you make some decisions in life and then you think, I think years later that was a bad choice and I wish I could go back in time and unmake that choice.
0: This is about your son?
1: This is about my kids.
0: It's a terrible thing to realize when you're pregnant
2: about
0: again.
2: The pregnancy?
1: Yeah. All of it.
0: What are you currently regretting right now?
1: Well, when our cat died and then we were left with only one cat, it was like, now this cat's old and lonely and she needs company. We should get another cat. And then we go over to this hoarder cat lady's house and she convinces us to adopt two cats because when the old one dies, you don't want to have another solo cat that's just lonely now. So then you've got two of them. So now we're a three cat household and I never wanted to be a three cat household, really, but... In the long run, it seemed like the right choice.
0: No, it didn't. And we told you that.
2: She conned you.
0: We have audio. We have so much audio. This one.
1: They needed a home.
0: If you're a woman, and you are surrounded by 40 cats like this woman was, your job is to convince everyone that comes to take as many cats as they'll let them take. And you were a sucker. You're a mark.
3: And cats are fine by themselves.
0: They love being loners. the thing that cats hate more than anything is company.
1: Well, and they love being outside. They love being outside and wandering around and just finding food. You know, that's all indoor cats want to do is be outside.
0: You tried to normalize this woman, whatever her name was, Sheila or
1: Rhonda.
0: Something.
1: Rhonda. She's very nice and she does do a lot of good work.
0: You tried to normalize that what she was up to was on the up and up. And we said to you, this woman is insane. And her house is insanity, and she's trying to get out of the chaos that's her house. Didn't you play some audio of her husband in the other room? Guy couldn't even. Guy was trying to watch a TV show.
1: I think he was sitting there dead inside with a laser pointer.
0: Yeah, guy was trying to watch a TV show, and you couldn't even hear the TV over all the cats meowing.
1: Well, and the last time I went there, the cats had all had gotten some kind of disease where they crapped uncontrollably.
0: Oh my god!
1: But my
0: you,

0: and you're starting, like, you're seeing you in the future.
1: No, I'm not going to get any more cats, okay? Because now we've run into a situation.
2: Jake, pull this tape, please.
0: Yeah, make a note. Make a note on July, whatever today is.
1: We're not getting any more cats now.
0: Allie claimed this, yes. Do you remember when we talked to Future Allie and she sounded so...
2: That's right.
0: We had a whole conversation with you from the future. She sounded very tired.
1: Yeah.
0: I'm looking at her now. That didn't take long. I thought that was going to take 10 years. There's a reason, too, that
1: I'm very tired because... I think pet owners in general deal with this. It's not just cats, but your animals, when you have them for a while, they develop a schedule, a clock that they're very, very married to. You know, if a dog eats at a certain time, they get walked at a certain time, that is what they have, this internal clock, and it goes off. It's usually 10 minutes before the thing, but they are ready, right? And our cats are now accustomed to waking up at like 4 a.m, because most days I get up at 4 a.m. So they go downstairs with me. They all together, all three of them, traipse down the stairs with me. I open the screen door for them so they can peer outside and hope that they can go outside one day. We have this little routine. The problem is that on the weekends, they also still get up at 4 a.m. But we would like to sleep in.
0: Yeah, it's not happening.
1: So this is the issue that we're running into.
0: But you're
1: now
0: about to have a newborn baby, so you know what? Your sleeping in days are done again anyway.
1: Well, that's the other thing I'm worried about, because these are new, you know, cats that have never been around an infant before. So when the baby is born, I'm worried that they're going to be those crazy suffocating cats that like jump in the crib and suffocate the baby.
0: Dude, well, there's that to worry about.
2: Dude, that's
0: scary.
2: There's the cat.
1: And they can like get into stuff too, because they're all young and spry.
0: They got that cat scratch fever crap, the cat feline AIDS, all that stuff.
1: Right,
0: that they
1: exactly
0: can spread.
1: By the way, I don't have toxoplasmosis, which I'm super bummed about, because that means I continue to not. I'm not able to eat sushi, which is like at least the one bonus.
2: In a cage. Like overnight or whatever? Because I put my mutt in the cage and it's fine.
1: That's what we've been trying to figure out for the last 6 months, Omar, is what to do about these cats in the morning. Because they start a chain reaction. One of them's up. They're scratching at the food. They're using the litter box. They're playing with each other. They get the zoomies. All that right? So if we close the door, they're meowing at the door. I used to put them in the closet downstairs, but that felt eventually cruel. Mm. Especially if we do it at 5 and we don't get up until 7 or 8. They're just sitting there in a closet for hours, which seems like animal cruelty.
0: Do you like these cats? I mean, would you be okay getting rid of 2 of them?
1: See, that's the thing, is now I've developed a really, you know, now I'm, they're cute and they're ours and they have their little home.
0: You really do feel that way?
1: Like,
0: if Omar got rid of his dog tomorrow, I don't think he would think about it ever again. No feeling.
2: I mean, you couldn't stop
1: me from dancing
2: all the time.
0: He'd be the greatest day of his life. He would have
1: It's not just me. My kid also is very close to one of them. They like sleep together every night.
0: You do a draft. You all vote, which will do Survivor style.
1: Well, I wish the old one would just...
0: I thought the old one was about to be.
1: Yeah, but she's just... Now she's fine. She's just living.
2: Give Vanessa over. She can speed things along. Stop
1: it.
0: You got a wall.
1: And then the other option we were considering is a spray bottle, so that I would sleep with a spray bottle, and anytime they got up and meowed, I would spray them in the face with water.
0: Right.
1: But that seems like an issue as well. And I've heard it doesn't even work. So then Katie was researching, and by researching, I mean talking to ChatGPT about what to do, and she said, ChatGPT said that we just need to ignore their existence. That's the only solution. And
0: well,
1: I said,
0: luck.
1: Well...
0: I mean, it sounds like
1: she's
0: chaos.
1: She's like, we can't pet them. We can't acknowledge them. We can't talk to them. We just pretend like they don't exist.
0: Yeah, they're going to turn on you. I'm just saying.
1: Well, then what is the point of having animals then? I'm paying for their food.
2: Well,
1: we're cleaning
2: their
1: lip.
2: Yeah, we told you this.
0: Everyone knows cats
1: suck. That's the solution for every pet, is just ignore them and pretend like they're not there.
2: No, this is a solution for cats.
0: Yeah.
2: Because cats suck. And you can train a dog.
0: And by the way, Al, you understand that they don't really care about you. Like, they're not having these thoughts about you at all. They're not thinking, oh, she's sleeping. My master is sleeping. I better respect
1: that. Yes, they do. They want me to be up because they're comforted by me. I'm the only one who does give them attention. And now because I'm supposed to ignore them, I'm like petting them in secret.
0: And they probably know.
2: Can you imagine
3: this cat
2: sneaking
3: off?
1: It's like on my lap and Katie's like, what is that?
0: Under the stairs.
1: Like, give it nothing.
0: No,
1: we're not doing anything.
0: Close the door. I'm masturbating.
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0: time to find out who on the show is the most whipped if you're in a relationship. It's nice to keep your own identity for a while, and then eventually, potentially, you do a thing or two that proves to the world that you are absolutely whipped. And hopefully it's only a few things. In this particular case, we've all written down a few examples of things we've done that would probably put us in the category of most whipped, and you will help determine when Jake reads these out loud who they apply to. Is it something Allie's doing in her lesbian marriage, something I'm doing in my marriage? Perhaps Omar, he's with his high school sweetheart. They've been together since high school.
1: I think Omar's probably the least whipped out of all of us.
0: I would think so, but I feel like he's got more history to pull from. So if he's pulling something from, 10 years ago, it would be. And then you got Johnny, who's in that sweet spot in the relationship where they just moved in together, like less than a month ago. So the love is all fresh and everything, but maybe that's when you're putting your best foot forward or being the most whipped to go to accommodate the other person's needs.
1: Or there's little things like, hey, you're not the best sharer. Now I don't want to share food with you. By the way, here's my favorite restaurant. Like, there's just kind of things that spiral from there, and then you compromise a little bit here and a little bit there, and then before you know it, years go by, and you're totally whipped.
2: And I'll say, look at this list, I think there's a clear winner.
0: Well, according to the text line, I've already won. We haven't even gotten to any of mine yet, but it's definitely going to be Klein's, his 818. Didn't he tell us that he took his socks off at the movies to keep his wife's feet warm one time? I mean, the answer is, yeah, that is true. That was the last time we did this. Who's the
2: chivalry.
0: Most ripped? She said her feet were cold.
3: And weren't you eating at a restaurant, and she wanted, a certain ingredient that the restaurant did not have, and you went to restaurant? Yeah, and you got that certain ingredient?
1: That is unbelievable.
0: Yeah, so what?
3: What was it?
1: The fact that you teased Jake for going all around searching for butter.
0: But that was for himself. That was Jake being selfish.
2: I was right next door.
0: That was Jake being selfish.
2: And I tried to do it myself.
0: That was Jake being annoying and selfish. And mine was selfless because it was for someone else. Time for Who's the Most Whipped on K-Rock. The answers are either going to be Allie, Klein, Omar, or Johnny. And Jake will read you the first scenario. The first contestant to play the game, Who's the Most Whipped, is... Jess from Anaheim. Hi, Jess. Welcome to K-Rock. Good morning.
4: Hi, guys. Sweet Dibbers.
0: Sweet Dibbers. Listen closely now. Jake, whenever you're ready, read us the first one from the Who's the Most Whipped options.
2: All right. This person rented snorkel gear to look for a bracelet that their partner lost in a pool.
4: Okay, that's Klein. I think that's Klein.
0: Why are you so confident that's Klein?
1: You can't find it in a pool.
0: It could be
1: by
0: anyone.
1: Yourself.
3: Why do you need snorkel gear?
1: It's so deep.
3: It's a pool,
1: I
3: man.
1: Can't see. Even it's blurry. It hurts my eyes. The chlorine.
0: So you're saying Klein?
2: Yes, it's Klein.
4: Uh-huh.
0: Okay, yeah, that's me, yes.
1: Wow.
0: All right, now let me just defend myself for a moment.
1: Please do for several reasons.
0: And by the way, the stupid bracelet turned up on the nightstand. It was nowhere near the pool.
1: So you were that guy, the adult man in a pool with a snorkel?
0: Yeah, because I
2: what
0: did.
2: What a dork.
0: I did.
1: And when they say, are you a perv? You go, no, I'm just looking for my wife's bracelet.
0: Well, first of all, it was a saltwater pool, which burns your eyes in a way. I didn't realize that. And I was going down there for a while without the snorkel stuff. And then I said, do you guys have anything? And they go, well, you can rent snorkel gear, but usually people use that on the beach. And I said, I'm going to use it, but I went around this stupid pool for an hour looking for this bracelet. An hour. Looking
1: so
0: for a bracelet.
1: Did you just do a pass for 10 minutes?
0: Went in the filter and everything. She was freaking out about it. And I thought it was really expensive. It wasn't even that expensive of a bracelet. I was like, well, how much does this thing cost? It was not even it was a couple hundred dollars. It wasn't $1,000 plus bracelet.
1: Did she say, honey, stop looking at
0: no,
1: any point?
0: No, keep looking.
1: She just on her lounge chair reading?
0: Yeah. She was, I go, you can go in there and look for your bracelet. No, because it's not my hair washing day. So
1: yeah,
0: I was
1: well,
0: in
1: well, that
0: there.
1: Is a strict policy.
0: And thank you. Okay.
1: Well, keep looking!
0: So, and of course, the thing turned up later on the nightstand.
1: Did she apologize?
0: Not really. It was.
1: Oh, good.
0: She goes, I guess, well, that's why you didn't find it. I go, that's why I didn't find it? Yes, because it wasn't in the pool at all.
1: You were just the creep in the pool with a snorkel for an hour.
0: All right, 1 point Klein in the Who's the Most Whipped. But don't worry, the game continues. And hold on 1 second, you got yours right. Write down everyone who gets theirs right. Jess is on a good streak right now. We say hi to Christina. Good morning. Welcome to Who's the Most Whipped on K-Rock. Hi.
5: Good morning.
0: All right. Next one, Jake.
2: All right. This person goes to another room to eat snacks because the sound of chewing bothers their partner.
0: Oh, my God. This person cannot eat snacks in the same room as their partner because the sound of them chewing bothers their partner. Is that is that Johnny in a new relationship? They just moved in together. Allie, a couple of lesbians. Omar.
1: Munching.
0: Or myself. I'm going down on you, honey. I know, but the sound is bothering me.
1: I don't like it.
0: Do that from another room. Christina, who do you think is that belongs to?
5: That sounds like an Allie issue.
1: Why is that so offensive? That
0: is funny. But it does sound like an Allie. That's what I know it's...
1: It is. That is me.
0: That's you?
1: Yeah. Well, wow. Because Katie said claims that she has one of those things where you're like enraged
0: misophoma
1: by...
0: Yes, whatever.
1: Where you're like, you can't tolerate slurping sounds, chewing sounds, scraping sounds. This is also the same reason I've never sharpened our knives.
6: To be fair, Allie, I've heard you chew a lot of times. You do chew very loud.
1: Yeah, I am a loud chewer, and I'll accept that.
0: So wait,
1: but I think it tastes better when you chew.
0: If you're sitting there having a meal together, you'll have to take your meal into another room and eat it?
1: Not dinner, but snacks usually, because snacks are the crunchiest.
0: So you're both in the kitchen, like a normal place to eat a snack?
1: And we'll be having a conversation, and then she's like, I can't listen to you. You need to go in another room if you're going to eat.
0: And you'll... it only gets one whip, that one? The bracelet got three whips? That only got one whip? Come on.
1: I oftentimes will just take my snacks into another room because I don't want to deal with her complaining about it. And that's the other thing is, yes, I could say, no, I'll stand, put my foot down. But I'm like, I don't want to deal with you whining. So I'm just going to go in the other room.
0: All right. Well, once again, another successful guest. Christina, good job. Everyone's gotten them right so far. Move on. Jake is single. That man's not whipped at all. He doesn't accommodate anyone.
1: Life has already whipped him.
0: Right. So we go to the next one now. It could be Allie, could be me, could be Omar, could be Johnny.
2: All right. This person signed up for a half marathon because their partner wanted them to, then found out that their partner has no intention of running or training, and then been training for 2 weeks.
1: Oh, man. This is a tough one.
0: That is a tough one. All right. Let's say hi to Isaac. Isaac, who does that belong to? Is that Johnny, Omar, Allie, or Klein?
7: That's Johnny.
0: That's Johnny. I will tell you.
1: Omar, though, because his wife, I think, sometimes doesn't follow through on things, at least from the history he's kind of shared with us.
0: Yeah, it's fine. We should do a half marathon together. This was like the time my wife took the Ambien. Said one of us has to stay up and keep watch, and I just took an Ambien.
1: Right.
0: And it was me. all right, yeah, I think it's not me, so Omar's a good guess. He said Johnny. Who is that? Who's a significant other?
2: This is Omar.
0: Omar.
3: Wow. Yeah, man. Yeah,
0: what happened, dude?
3: So my wife's sister-in-law, she's trying to get into shape, so she talked my wife into doing it. My wife's like, hey, it'd be fun for us to do this. So I automatically assumed that we're all going to get, you know, running gear and actually train to run this thing. I mean, it's only 3.1 miles. Like, I was like, okay, let's do this.
1: Oh, it's a 5K, not a half marathon?
3: Oh, not, did I write a half marathon? Sorry. No, it's a 5K.
1: Oh, that's not very much.
3: Even more easy peasy lemon squeezy, right?
1: Right.
3: So I've been training and I've been trying to, you know, work on my time. And I come to find out this last weekend that nobody has any intention that signed up for it to train or run. And my kids are doing it. So I got to keep up with them. So I'm the designated guy who has to run with the kids. And the kids are going to be unfazed by this entire thing.
1: Yeah, that's just like a regular day for them.
0: And you said to your wife, you're not going to run this as well? And she said, oh, God, no.
3: No, she says that, well, I might run a little bit. And I was like, okay, what? Are you kidding me?
1: I'm going to do a run walk, which means 99% walking.
0: That's four whips. Omar got four whips for that. All right, moving on. Who's the most whipped on K-Rock? These are all, sadly, real stories from our relationships.
2: All right, ready?
0: Yep.
2: This person made dinner, but then ordered food for their wife because they weren't into it.
0: So they made a dinner. And then the wife wasn't into the dinner they made, so then they ordered additional food. Just all right. We say hi now to Matt in Garden Grove. Matt, who does that belong to?
8: That sounds like Allie.
0: I mean, that's
1: why. Why does that sound like me?
0: Definitely.
1: I don't understand.
0: Definitely sounds like Allie too.
1: Why does it sound like me?
0: Eat that crappy dinner you made in the other room, by the way. While I eat this food you ordered me. That's got Allie written all over it, but. You know, who is that, you?
1: Yes, but I can explain.
2: Sounds like it.
0: Oh my God, Allie. You are the most whipped.
1: No, I made a dinner and I had made a salmon or something like that. And I can't remember what it was exactly. But when I was making it, Katie came into the kitchen. She was like, "What are you making?" And I explained. And she was like, "Mm." And I was like, "Well, this is what we're having for dinner." And she was like, "I really had a craving for ramen." And I'm like, "Okay, then I don't know what to tell you. This is what I'm making for dinner." And she was like, "Well, then I guess I'll just order for delivery." And I was like, "Well, fine." But because it's under my account, I had to order it.
0: Oh, man. Okay.
1: I'm the one with the $5 a month discount.
0: I mean, if I don't win this,
1: she ate it eventually.
0: Yeah, eventually. All right. We have time for two more, and then we have to wrap it up because we have to do this live on air gender reveal for a couple that's anxiously in their car waiting for the results. Go ahead. One more, Jake. Give us the next one.
2: This person drove to downtown LA during rush hour because her wife was craving soft serve matcha.
3: Easy. I mean, come on.
0: Hey, Brian, welcome to K Rock. Who's the most
1: whipped? Got a guess?
0: You got a guess on this one?
8: I'm going to guess Allie.
1: What? Why are we guessing me?
0: That whip bitch will do anything.
8: Huh? I'm gonna blame a pregnancy craving.
0: Okay, all maybe, right. Maybe.
1: Why would I do that for my wife if I'm the one who's pregnant?
0: Hey, you blame it on her, but you really want
1: she
0: it.
1: She has a pregnancy craving.
0: All right, well, let's not drag
3: sympathy
0: this out
3: cravings.
0: Anymore.
3: Have you
2: yeah,
3: heard
2: sympathy
3: of it?
2: Craving.
1: It's
2: sympathy,
1: you.
0: It's me. All right. So anything.
1: You drove all the way through rush hour traffic in downtown LA.
0: Yeah, because there's only one place that has this stupid matcha soft serve, and it was, yeah, I shouldn't have done it. It was like a 2-hour round trip situation.
1: Did you offer, or did she ask you?
0: I had offered at one point, not during rush hour, and she didn't take me up on it, and then she told me what she was really feeling like, and I thought about it. Do I go home and get hit with a bunch of stuff to do there, or do I sit in traffic for 2 hours where I at least get time to myself?
1: That's sad.
0: Yeah. And then
3: it have melted, like, on the way back?
1: Yeah, I know, yeah, right? It was just a soup?
0: Yeah, the way back.
1: Go
0: was,
1: back!
0: It was not. I had to keep
1: this
0: going.
1: This is
0: back.
1: Melted!
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0: Hey, Michael, you're on K-Rock. Good morning.
1: I just want to let you guys know, I work in an Audi dealership, and every time I sell a new car, I always set the radio station to your guys' station, so the buyers are forced to listen to you guys.
0: God damn, you are a hero.
2: And at the beginning, you don't listen to any of the tutorial stuff. You don't know how to change anything. You figure that out months down the line.
0: Thank you for doing what you do. So you sell cars, or you're in the service a part of it?
1: I sell the cars.
0: So you sell. So you made a sale. You've got a nice commish coming your way. And then the one last thing you do is you go in and you set the station to 106.7 so they're forced to listen to us when they drive off?
1: Yeah. So I'll bring the car back from the wash. And then when it's on, I make sure it's onto your radio station every time.
3: These are new cars? They still have radios in them?
1: Surprisingly, yeah.
0: Huh. Okay,
2: Omar Dixney on the No Radio Raid.
0: He's okay. Doing a good thing. Guy's a hero, all right? Give it up to this man. Hero. Hey, thank you for doing that. That means a lot. And eventually, of the thousands of times you've done that, maybe one person sticks around and goes, huh, that's the show for me.
2: Or they're too lazy to change it.
0: Regardless, we'd love to send you some limited edition Klein Alley Show merch. You want a hat or a shirt that says you've never been intimate with Jake?
1: Well, I'll take a hat.
0: All right. Hold on one sec. Get that guy a Sweet Divots hat. It's the very least we can do.
2: Leave it in the car.
0: Thank you, Michael. I appreciate that. That's a good man right there. Fighting the good fight. He's doing his little part, listens to the show, wants to spread the word, helping us to hashtag grow the show.
2: I remember the last time when I got my car lease, they showed me the inside and they were telling me how it works. And they were like, and then I know

0: you don't really care. Nobody listens to this, but the radio's over
1: No, they
0: here.
1: didn't
0: I
1: say
0: was
1: that.
0: like,
2: They didn't say
0: I
2: that.
0: do care,
1: They never said
0: actually.
1: that. God damn
0: it. I'm on it.
1: We're very successful. It's a very successful medium. It's going nowhere. They've been around since the 1200s.
0: That's
1: all right?
0: What the person was like, you probably don't care about this, but this is where it is.
1: Time to tackle some of the internet's biggest riddles and mysteries. Internet designed for two reasons and two reasons only, clickbait and masturbate. We can only do one of them on the radio. It's time for clickbait. Here we go. All right, start with this one, Alex. I think this is going to be the answer that most people are going to want to know. So let's not go ahead and clickbait you. Let's just get right to it. This is the exact number of minutes of lost sleep that will lead to weight gain. So here we go. You're trying to figure out in your brain, you know, we're supposed to get 8 hours. What do they say? Seven, 8 hours is the sweet spot.
0: Yep. This is per night?
1: This is the number that you are, once you start going, if you don't get a certain amount of sleep, that's when they go, it's going to start showing up as weight gain because you need to burn fat while you sleep, which is the greatest way to burn fat if you can do it, right?
0: Yeah, well, sleeping's the easiest way.
1: Sleeping's way easier than getting on that treadmill and falling off like you. So this is the number. This is the number of minutes that if you are losing this many minutes of sleep, it will result in you gaining weight. What is the number?
0: Again, I just is this a, just an overall deficit
1: this
0: or is
1: this on
0: a nightly
1: basis? Okay. Nightly basis.
0: Okay, I'm going to guess.
1: There's the average you're supposed to get. And then if you go like a little over, a little under, I think it's bad to go either. I don't think you're supposed to go on either side of that number.
0: No, because if you
1: reason.
0: Sleep too much, I think it works against you.
1: Right.
0: I'm going to go with 100 minutes.
1: 100 minutes. If you lose 100 minutes of sleep a night, you're getting fat. That's what Ali says. That's a quote. Omar, what say you?
3: Yeah. You know, sleep is important. I'm going to say if you lose an hour.
1: Sleep is important, but you don't get a lot of it. Omar averages about 2 hours a night.
3: I don't. And unfortunately, like last night, I was up like once an hour. It sucked. Luckily for me, last night was one of those nights I was able to go to sleep, but I was up like at 2 a.m., 3 a.m., 3:30, 4. It sucked.
0: God,
3: so
0: you're
3: bad.
0: Like a newborn.
4: How fat are you right now?
3: Terrible. Very fat.
1: Omar's 550 pounds.
3: Gained so much weight.
0: You gain a pound every wake up.
1: Every time he wakes up, he goes right to the fridge. So you think it's the number's what?
3: 1 hour. 1 hour.
1: 1 hour. 60 minutes. If you are 1 hour under what you should be, that is instant weight gain. Jake?
4: 38 minutes.
1: 38 minutes. Science
0: That's
1: has found that losing just 80 minutes of sleep a night, which is somewhere between what Ali and Omar said, 80, that's the number. That will cause someone to gain weight. Sleeping 7 to 8 hours a night will keep the weight the same.
3: That is terrible.
1: So if you're going
3: sleep.
1: 6 or 5, you know, usually I get 5, 5.5 hours. That's where you start going into weight gain territory. That's where my neck's
0: going to your
1: so
0: neck,
1: fat.
0: Yeah.
1: Every time my neck comes in here fatter, it's because I probably lost another 20 minutes of sleep.
0: Well, you need to go to bed earlier. But how did this study get conducted?
1: That's a great question.
0: Just have a bunch of people sleep and then.
5: Yeah, 100 people.
1: They looked at
5: they
1: 100,
5: put them to sleep.
1: 100 people.
5: 6 months trial.
1: And that's how they figured out the number. 100 people sleeping 6 months, and they woke different people up at different times.
0: Well, how they also have to track their like food and stuff. Like, how do you know that it's just because of the sleep?
1: Well, maybe they put them all on the same diet, too.
0: Whoa.
1: Did like a real one of those double blind tests.
0: Man, how annoying. I hope they got paid.
1: How annoying is it at the end of that whole survey, if you're one of the people that got woken up constantly and you're fat? And meanwhile,
0: time to get up.
1: And the other people
0: wanted to take part in this study.
1: Got to sleep great,
0: you
1: and they're all
0: free pizza,
1: and they're all skinny at the end of the whole thing because they actually got their sleep in. That's terrible.
0: Yeah, you don't know which way it's going to go for you. It's like when you do a pill study and then you get a placebo. Like, what a waste.
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0: Muse at the Hollywood Bowl August 31st. 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

0: How would you like the gift of eternal life? We talk to the old people because every week someone else turns 110. They share that news immediately, their secret to living forever with the local news. They make a big deal about it. It's very exciting when someone lives to 110 because I think even though technically our bodies are built now to live to 156 years old, they claim.
1: No one's ever gotten that far.
0: We've never made it that far. But yeah, they do. They are saying babies born now will probably live to 120 easy.
1: Damn.
0: And you start figuring out all the stuff with the blood spinning and the peptides and everything else, you know, we could probably figure out how to get it up to, I would imagine, I'm just trying to think, when we're not going to make it, you and
1: oh,
0: I.
1: Oh, no, we're done.
0: We're toast, but
2: done, son.
0: I could see, like, maybe Johnny has a shot at it. Vanessa, too, potentially. Although I heard Vanessa went nuts on the donuts today.
1: Yeah, she had a couple donuts already today.
3: I had to.
0: Jesus Christ.
3: Okay, so that's my one thing, okay?
0: Sounds like it's your two things.
3: I'm weak.
0: I mean,
1: they're bigger than her head, those donuts.
0: Yeah, massive donuts. I thought you said stay away.
3: I know, but you know what?
0: I saw you hovering. You were hovering over that box for a while.
3: But think about it. It's been a while, so I'm proud of myself.
1: She came in and said,
3: my jeans are tight. My butt is huge.
0: All right, relax.
1: She's been running.
3: It's back to normal.
0: Don't talk bad about yourself. All right. I heard you completely cave today. Did you grab two at once and eat them at the same time? Or?
3: No, I had one. I waited like an hour.
1: No, you didn't. You brought the donuts in and said I had one already.
3: Yeah, I had one.
0: Oh, before she even brought the box up?
3: Yes. And then I waited an hour to have the second one.
0: Where did these donuts come from? Because I thought we told listeners, stop sending donuts.
3: It was from Kimberly, the listener that gave us the gender reveal.
0: Oh, the gender reveal we did today? They sent us donuts?
3: Yeah.
0: Oh, and Vanessa went to town on those, huh?
1: Maybe the answer was inside. We'll never know.
0: Was it?
3: Yeah. I ate it.
0: Was it pink or was it blue frosting?
3: It was pink.
0: Oh, okay. Well, congratulations. You're having a girl. Yeah, Vanessa. Man, oh, man.
1: Well, the thing about these secrets, though, and say, well, who's the secret to long life? You know, one person will say, I never drank in my life. And another person will say, I have brandy every single day.
0: Right.
1: So that's why we get confused. So, and then it's like, well, might as well eat the donut because I don't know what the hell is going to make me live long.

0: some old people secrets.
1: This is not one, but two, Allie. I'll take the double. Two for Tuesday, Old People Secrets. Take a listen.
2: Well, a big day in Jacksonville. Today, Miss Willie Mae Jackson, who you see right here, is turning 110.
1: Greatest old person name ever. The last few weeks, we've had the best old people. Willie Mae Jackson, awesome.
3: Awesome.
4: Baseball player?
1: Yeah, I think so. I think
4: Willie Mays, right?
1: That's right.
5: She holds multiple records.
1: Multiple records and helped break the color barrier. So all very impressive.
2: And in Folkestone, Georgia, Miss Sally Chapman is celebrating her 107th birthday this month. Now, together, they have lived through two world wars, the Great Depression.
1: And this is where they list all the depressing things that they lived
3: and
1: through.
3: And they can do it double because there's two of them.
1: There's two of them. The Greater Depression.
2: The remarkable transformation of America. So what's their secret to longevity? Well, I spent time with both of these amazing women and their daughters to find out.
1: Oh, my God. That was some story.
3: That probably took her all day.
1: They weren't in the same room, at least, at the same time. Because I think that you'd have to figure it out, you know, if you have two old people.
3: What about you? What about you?
2: How does it feel?
6: I feel good.
3: No, there's no way.
1: They're drowning around with the music. They're playing her off already. She's...
4: It has to be sedated, right?
1: It sounds like it.
4: Yeah.
1: I mean, that's why you feel good, obviously.
3: Right, well, most of the time.
4: You're on drugs all the time.
3: Yes.
6: I feel good.
3: I feel good on that oxy. That's another hit.
4: Right.
2: She raised a family, worked as a cook, and says the secret to a long life.
1: Okay, hold on.
3: Already?
1: They don't have time to waste that. She's 110. They got to get it out quick. You got to lead with the secret or else you lose it.
3: Oh, man, she's a cook.
1: She's a cook. Now, this is only one of the two old ladies.
4: Is this Willie Mays here?
1: This is Willie Mays Hayes.
4: Okay, all right.
1: Willie Mays Hayes. What do you believe her secret is to a long life? She said she feels good.
3: I think she's going to say, good food.
1: Good food.
3: Like, good clean eating.
1: All right, clean eating. Jake?
7: Stealing the bases.
1: gotta steal the bases. Uh-huh. That's a good answer right there. Omar, got a guess?
4: I think she's going to give no answer answer. I think she's going to fade out mid-sentence.
1: Those are very popular.
3: Thank you. We'll go to the next one.
1: That's why they have another old person.
3: A backup.
1: An understudy old person. If you can't get the 110-year-old to give us one, we'll go right to the
3: 107. Both survived. I guess we'll run both.
1: And Vanessa, put down the donut and answer if you could, please.
8: Spending time with my friend.
1: Okay. This is what she said. This is a very old person answer.
2: It's surprisingly simple.
9: Iced tea, right? Sweet tea.
8: Hot tea.
4: What?
1: So she, the woman tried to steal
3: She's kind of leading the witness there.
1: Yeah, she said sweet.
3: You like tea, don't you?
9: Right? Sweet tea.
8: Hot tea.
10: Hot tea and sweet tea. Okay.
9: Green tea.
3: They can't even agree on their lie.
1: they're all caught up.
3: Hot tea, sweet tea, and green tea.
1: We told the news. We got to tell them something.
10: Hot tea and sweet tea. Okay.
9: Green tea.
6: Right. I love them. All.
3: I love what? All the teas?
1: And she loves them all.
3: Is she driving now?
1: They immediately drove off. They got the secret. They just drove off.
4: What the hell?
3: It's the first car.
1: Put her in the garage. With the door closed. And then immediately she leaves that old person to go to another old person.
2: About 50 miles away in Folkestone, Georgia, another remarkable woman is celebrating a milestone of her own.
1: Now, I don't know why they chose the death music for the second woman.
3: I know,
1: woman,
3: it really does seem like she's
1: the second woman,
3: dead.
1: They really play. I mean,
2: Sally Chapman just turned...
11: 107.
3: Oh.
1: Now, this is the other
4: one. Oh, great voice.
1: Now, she's...
4: I love her.
1: She's... this is great. It's
4: she's
1: too
4: like
1: bad.
4: A ghost.
3: Like a drunk ghost.
11: 107.
2: And she still lives at home with her daughter.
3: Of course.
11: How does it feel to be 107? Good. And very good.
3: Very good. Yeah, those drugs are very good.
1: So, anyway, she's 107.
12: If I'm doing something, I look around, she's gone. That's why we had to put these bells on her walker.
1: So they kept losing her. So they put bells.
4: They put bells on the wall.
3: She was roaming
5: How
3: the halls.
5: How fast is she?
4: Not paying attention, Jake. Are you kidding?
1: Yeah, so the bells are on her walker so they know where she is. You're a loser.
12: That's if I'm funny. Doing something, I look around, she's gone. That's why we had to put these bells on her walker.
1: So anyway, that's like old people abuse, but
3: I know.
1: This is how they're keeping

0: tabs on her. It's like something you do to a cat, I think. But they're
1: I do that
0: to,
1: with my dog.
0: Yeah.
2: To keep up with her.
3: Known affectionately around town as Mother, Sally treasures visits from her friends.
4: I got a friend that comes to feed me.
0: You guys got that?
5: I got a friend. They call her something.
0: I think her friend has to feed her, she said, or something.
4: They come to feed me.
6: They come to feed me.
0: Her friends come to feed her. Maybe she's a cat situation.
6: She's in a petting zoo.
0: Oh. You
4: think that she's made me happy.
3: Her secret to longevity?
0: All right. Guys, what's your secret? She got bells on her walker. She's got a friend that comes to feed her.
6: She's too fast. They can't keep up with her.
0: I find that hard to believe, by the way. There's no way they can't. They're in terrible shape if they can't keep up with her.
6: I mean, she's living at home. God, I think she is going to say, you know what? I bet there's like a TV show that she watches every day.
0: Mm-hmm.
6: So she's going to say every day it's like a soap opera or something. That's her little show.
0: General Hospital?
6: Yeah.
0: My life is
6: Which
0: watching
6: is where she's
0: gonna and
6: be
0: going
6: soon.
0: To the General Hospital. Omar, you got a guess?
7: Yeah, I think she's going to say, take it easy, live in the moment, something like that.
0: All right. You got a guess there, Jake the Nerd?
8: Haunting the attic.
0: Haunting in the attic is a good, good guess. Sounds like she's ready for that. Vanessa?
5: This one's for sure going to say a little whiskey.
0: A little whiskey. Oh, all right, here we go. Let's find out.
3: Her secret to longevity?
2: What do you always say?
4: Clean live.
0: There you go.
9: What is that?
0: You guys got it. Once again, if you want to live forever, remember,
6: turn up the music.
0: Remember this.
4: Clean live.
6: Is that the new Sweet Dibbits?
0: Maybe.
7: Did she say Sweet Dibbits?
0: She may have given
6: us. I think we're getting another Sweet Dibbits.
0: This may be the first repeat old people secret ever with a second Sweet Dibbits, guys.
4: Clean live.
6: Sweet Dibbits.
4: No alcohol.
6: Oh. Oh. Lame-o.
3: But her daughter says there's more to it than just that.
2: We live on a busy street, so she watches the traffic.
0: Oh, man, that sounds terrible.
2: Going by. She has never eaten chicken and eggs, turkey.
0: And then there are a bunch of things she never eats, so she watches traffic.
2: She has never eaten chicken and eggs, turkey. Nothing with feathers is what she says.
10: Interesting. Love that story. All right.
0: Well, there you have it. Old people secrets. I couldn't wait to wrap that up.
6: Nothing with doubles?
0: I don't know what that is.
6: Nothing with doubles.
0: It's like
6: no maybe, chicken, turkey, or eggs.
0: She may be a fan of that mustard sandwich.
6: Yeah,
0: never had turkey.
11: The Klein Alley Show, lowering expectations daily. Now on YouTube. Don't believe us? Go check. We'll wait. Okay, that's long enough. Quit looking for something better to watch. Oh, it's a cat.

0: Stay back with Klein Alley Show. I think I've made a pretty impactful decision that I think will probably change my life forever. And I'm wondering if you have made a similar decision and how you look back on it and go, was that the right call or did I make the wrong call?
1: Is this about your workout routine and your protein kick?
0: No, nothing to do with that at all. I played around with a leaf blower over the weekend. And when I say play around with it, I mean I used it to blow things around.
1: Is this a euphemism, or are you actually just playing with a leaf blower?
2: No, I thought you, like, you know, switched it on reverse or whatever, put your pee-pee in it.
0: I didn't know you could do that. Even more of a reason why I think I want to get one, but I think I've decided that I'm going to buy a leaf blower, be a leaf blower guy.
2: You're not a leaf blower guy, man.
0: Wrong. You should have seen the way I handled this thing. At first, it took me a little while to get used to, and then I got good at it, and now...
1: Wait, how did you practice if you don't have one?
0: Borrowed a leaf blower.
1: You had to do something with it?
0: I decided to blow some stuff around.
1: And you had a neighbor and just said, hey, can I borrow that?
0: I have used the neighbor's leaf blower before. That one's not great. And then there was a gardener that was out doing his, not my gardener, another person's gardener. And I said, hey, any chance I can borrow that leaf blower?
2: Oh, a gas one?
0: That one was gas. That one was cool.
2: Oh, those gas ones are powerful, man. But they stink up.
0: Getting dizzy. I was getting high from that. But it was awesome. Cool. But I've also used a less powerful electric, you know, California-friendly leaf blower.
1: Yeah, I have a leaf blower that I never use because
0: You have one? You own a leaf blower?
1: Yeah. I've used it like twice.
0: I'll buy it off you right now. Is it a good one or is it crap?
1: I won't tell you how much you give me for it.
0: Forget it. I don't want it. I already know you bought a crappy one.
1: It's one of those ones that you have to basically plug in, because if it's not plugged in, it's so weak.
0: I'm going to use it all sorts of places. I know you're thinking you just use it to blow leaves around. That's like so short thinking if you just do that. I'm going to use it inside the house.
2: But you're going to get one of those women. You're not going to get a manly leaf blower. You're going to get one of those womanly ones.
0: You're
2: right?
0: Wrong, dude. Big, a real man one. Like
1: one
0: blue.
1: Of the womanly ones, like Dustbuster size.
2: Those are the ones, the little Black and Decker. No. They cost like $60.
0: No, I'm getting. They look like
2: a magic wand, They're so thin.
0: I did see ones on Amazon as low as $60. In my head, if someone said how much a leaf blower, I said a good leaf blower is probably $500. But
1: yeah, I thought they were expensive.
2: They're around $350.
0: Remember that chainsaw I was going to buy? To carve the turkey. Remember the turkey chainsaw?
2: Oh, yeah.
0: All right, this is like, I'm not going to go ahead.
1: This is dumber.
0: Not dumber. This one, I've committed to it. I'm getting it. Today's the day.
1: This is big news. I'm glad we're talking about it.
0: Allie, I'm going to bring it into the studio and clean up that area over there.
1: I don't want you to bring it in here.
0: I'm going to bring it everywhere
1: I go.
0: Gonna
1: bring, so fine. My allergies are going to go crazy. It's just going to be dust everywhere.
0: Nah, that's what you think. You got to figure out.
1: Where is it going to go?
0: Once you blow it up into the sky, then you do another move with it. This is like where you get good at it, and then you can actually take all the stuff you've created.
1: So you're blowing it in the sky in a certain direction?
0: Yeah, and then you blow it out.
3: He's an artist.
2: Are you going to open the door and blow it into Vanessa's office?
0: Yep, right there.
1: Move the paper bag around and like American Beauty.
0: And if Vanessa goes to try to take a third donut, guess what? I'll blow it right out of her hands with that thing. I think this thing is so useful for so many reasons. I know in general the sounds of leaf blowers, which, you know, if you live in Southern California, you hear them a lot. It's annoying, especially
1: if you hear them
0: early in the morning. Mm-hmm. You hear them, you know, late at night. There's certain times to use them that I think are acceptable. And I know some people really hate the smell of the gas ones. But the electric ones, I think that there's so much you could do with it. And I've been watching.
1: What else can you do with it? What are the plans you have?
0: Anytime you have to move piles of stuff.
1: Like what, other than leaves?
0: Clothing. Laundry.
1: You're going to just blow clothes around your...

0: Your house
1: Yeah, like socks at the bottom.
0: with a
1: Like,
0: gas leaf
1: no, I'm
0: blower?
1: not gonna get a gas one. I'm gonna get an electric one for inside the house use. But I'm gonna like when there's
0: Is this gonna be a replacement for the vacuum?
1: Yeah, I forget that thing. I'm not using that anymore. I'll
0: It's
1: just
0: just so much coordination you have to
1: there's
0: do with the
1: it's
0: pile.
1: so fun. It's like
2: You think your
1: therapeutic.
2: wife would let you blow dry your hair with it?
0: Cool. That's
2: I
0: cool.
2: mean, it's got to cut the time in half
0: Or
2: at
0: dry her off
2: least.
0: after a shower.
1: Probably instant. Probably instant. She walks out
2: Yeah.
1: naked. I just
0: Yeah.
1: blast her with it.
0: Totally.
2: Yeah.
1: I will do it. Not only that, I'm gonna offer to leaf blow people's places for free
0: You can
1: because
0: put her spray tan stuff in there too and give her the
1: Oh
0: spray
1: my
0: tan.
1: God. Just stand by this bucket of paint. Just get it done and done.
0: Yeah, but I'm very shocked that you walked up to somebody else gardening another person's house and had the audacity to ask them for their leaf
1: I
0: blower
1: said,
0: for a
1: I
0: while.
1: said, well, when are you going to be done with that? Well, as you know, I offer drinks
0: I
1: to
0: mean,
1: a
0: they
1: lot of
0: have things to do.
1: I know, but I let me put it on, and that thing was cool because that one had like a
0: Is that the one where you put it on like a little
1: backpack.
0: backpack?
1: Yeah, like I was like the
0: Cool.
1: Rocketeer.
3: All right.
0: Well,
1: That
0: and
1: thing was
0: they do
1: cool.
0: like amazing work
1: But
0: with how they've coordinated. When I've ever used a leaf blower, there's just leaves blowing all over the place. I
2: well,
0: don't know
2: yeah,
0: what the
2: they do
0: hell's
2: this
0: going on.
2: little move where they like kind of do a little circle thing.
1: It's the
0: Yeah.
2: best, I don't know what they
1: dude.
2: do,
0: It's like
2: but
0: always a
1: yes.
0: controlled pile. I'm
1: That's
0: amazed.
1: the part I'm learning, Omar, and that's the part I'm getting good at because that part is what blows
2: Okay.
1: my mind. And I'm going to tell you right now, I don't have a thing in my life. I'm not into
0: Obviously.
1: meditation.
2: Yeah, you need a hobby,
1: I don't
2: man.
1: know this when
0: You're gonna
1: I
0: be the
1: did.
0: blow
2: Go back to
0: guy?
2: gambling.
1: No, I can't. I've
3: Let's
1: lost
3: get two
1: all.
3: of them and have a duel.
1: I've lost all the money
0: Oh,
1: gambling,
2: yeah.
1: but I got leaf blower money because they're only $60.
0: Are you gonna start doing blow and goes?
1: I'll happily do that. I've been watching for years. Everywhere I've lived, I've watched it. Some people come and blow piles over the neighbors. Another guy comes the next day, blows it right back. I've seen this. I got to get involved in this game. I got to get in the action. They're just blowing them back and forth. I'm gonna get involved, and I have. Certain parts of my, like the cobwebs, there's like gross areas, dusty areas in the garage, like all. I just, Allie, it's so fun. I'm so
0: I
1: excited
0: mean, I
1: about it.
0: guess I've underestimated what I can
1: You
0: do with my leaf blower at
1: guys
0: home.
1: are trying to yuck my yum, and I don't like it because I'm gonna
3: I'm
1: blow.
3: all aboard, man.
1: Well, no, I don't like
3: Only
1: that.
3: one,
2: How many miles
3: two.
2: per hour is this thing that you're
1: So
2: gonna
1: I
2: get?
1: was going to ask you, Omar, since you're a real
2: Yeah.
1: man.
2: Yeah.
1: One of them says it's got 500 AXXs or something.
3: That sounds dope.
1: AXQs.
0: Why
2: It's
0: does.
1: I don't
2: Well,
1: know.
2: mine's 120 miles per hour leaf blower.
0: Whoa, that seems high.
1: It'll blow a leaf 120 miles an hour.
2: Yep. At top speed.
1: Oh, man.
0: Okay, leaf race.
3: Woo! All
2: Uncle
3: right.
2: Scott
3: Woo-hoo!
2: actually got it for me years ago,
0: What if you
2: and it's
0: guys
2: still
0: in
2: kicking.
0: a row all had one leaf and a leaf blower, whoever got to the
3: Yeah,
0: end?
3: duel.
1: I mean, I gotta get. I don't know this thing 500 it said. I don't know if it was miles per hour. I think it was the sound it makes.
2: Some of them, like now, they measure by something called CFM. I don't know what CFM stands for there.
0: I think they just make all this up
2: Yeah.
1: Guys,
0: to impress men like you.
1: what I'm gonna.
0: Whoa, CFMs 500? Got
2: Every.
0: it. This was 500 CFM. Do you know what that means? Nope.
1: Every day.
0: Blow, blow, blow.
1: I walk into my house. There's a pile of socks somewhere. There's dog toys. The dog goes in, takes all his toys out, scatters them around the house. I'm bending down like an ass, moving stuff around. That is over. Those days are done.
0: You can take it when you're walking your dog. When your dog craps, just
1: Great
0: right into
1: idea.
0: the street.
1: A lot of times I don't have a bag on me. I flick it with a stick. It's like a caveman.
0: You can add it to the K-Rock ticket blowout.
1: Oh my God. I
2: Are you
1: will
2: just gonna like walk around with this thing on your back
1: I
2: like a
1: think I
2: sword?
1: am. Yep.
2: Ah.
1: I'm gonna bring it with me everywhere. Including here. And
2: All
1: I hope to
2: right.
1: get it today so I have it tomorrow.
2: Great.
1: And if Allie, little things around here, like there's so many uses for it around here. Like when you know when Jake comes to the studio and it smells bad.
0: Yeah.
1: Blow that right
3: It
1: out.
3: smells good.
0: You can't blow the smell away.
1: I'll blow that
0: You'll
1: BO
0: just
1: out.
0: make more
1: 120 miles an hour. I'll
3: take it
1: blow it right to the halls. Someone else's
2: Yeah, when you
1: problem
2: gotta
1: now.
2: spin the wheel, you could just spin it with the
1: Yeah. I don't have to
2: blower.
1: reach over there like an idiot with my arm. I
2: Yeah.
1: could just blow the blower.
0: 408 said leaf blowers are awesome, and when you think you get a good job vacuuming your car, you open up all the doors and take a leaf blower to it. So much stuff comes out of the
1: It is
0: car. That
1: remarkable.
0: sounds
1: That
0: cool.
1: it's the
0: I can't believe I've
1: coolest.
0: never thought of doing that in my
1: This is my
0: car.
1: point. It's got a terrible name. The leaf blower is a terrible name for this thing. Because that.
3: Dust blower.
1: Okay, relax, Vanessa.
0: Two donuts talking.
1: That's two donuts.
2: And relax.
1: She is a little amped up on sugar right now, but that's okay. You won't get two donuts if I got this leaf blower. Trust me.

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We are Klein Alley Show here for a Wednesday show today. I believe that's the right day of the week. Anyway, we will get into it in moments with your ADD news and then everything else that you can look forward to or expect from us today, which will include bribery in the form of tickets. 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

0: K-Rock, we're at Klein Alley Show. There's no stopping the news, so let's get into it. 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
2: Now that Waymos have been around for a little while, they've been able to get some info on just how much better they are at driving than we are. And overall, the results are not shocking. They're way better at it than we are, because they're not distracted and pleasuring themselves and distracted with their phones.
0: Yeah, but every day there's a story about a Waymo that causes like a giant accident, though.
2: Well, there have been a lot of Waymo accidents. Overall, the chances of a Waymo getting in a crash are 68% lower than a human. But there have been, especially in the last couple weeks, a lot of Waymo crashes. There was one in Atlanta where a Waymo caught on fire after a Jeep rear-ended it, which is a little worrisome that it can catch fire that quickly, especially if you're in it. But then there was one in L.A. This happened on Pico. Again, this was not the Waymo's fault. A blue car had struck a pedestrian and then went into the Waymo.
3: Two people have been hospitalized after a crash involving a Waymo robo-taxi. It happened about 5:45 yesterday morning. The Waymo spokesperson says a blue car struck a pedestrian with a cart.
2: So, probably a homeless
0: person. Is the spokesperson for Waymo a robot also? That's so cool.
3: A blue car.
2: Let me tell you what happened.
0: I'm excited to debut our brand new game, Waymo or Romo, where we decide if a Waymo did it or if Tony Romo did it while driving. It'll be very difficult to figure out. Both of them apparently love accident
2: refusing
0: prone.
2: To get out of the vehicle. Yeah. Was it a Waymo or a Romo?
3: Outside of a crosswalk, then swerved into oncoming traffic, hitting the Waymo. Two people were hospitalized with unknown injuries.
2: I mean, when these crashes continue to happen, and they will, how is it going to happen when if I hit a Waymo, I am way more likely to just drive away.
0: They got a million cameras on them, though.
2: Yeah, I know, but how are they going to find me?
0: They'll find you. They got pictures.
4: License plate.
2: They're going to send me some in the mail. I didn't get it.
0: Allie, they'll find you.
2: I'm just saying, when there's a person in the car, you feel more accountable to pull over, exchange information.
0: And I hate to break it to you, Allie, but I'm out of here. You're becoming more findable by the moment, by the way. You're very findable. I can find you now from about 500 feet away easily. I mean, you're getting more findable as you continue to get larger. But I will say that the Waymo, for the first time ever, and I believe this is proof the future is now, we received our first ever submission for Park Week involving a Waymo.
2: No way.
0: Yeah, the first ever poorly parked Waymo was submitted to us for Park Week. And that's exciting when robot cars are now in the mix. Because you would think if any of those cars could park right. But I guess it was trying to do one of those charging stops or something. And it was had its ass out blocking traffic.
2: Waymo.
0: What do you
2: do? Well, and also robots learn from humans. So eventually they are going to drive like douches if they're going to drive like humans.
0: Absolutely.
2: If you plan to run for president, you better make sure there are no skeletons left in your closet. Gavin Newsom, who is undeniably loved by everyone in California.
0: Everyone loves him. Very lovable. Yeah. He's not one of those slick politician types that always feels like they're like lying to you and trying to sell you a used car.
2: Yeah, when he greases his hair back and talks with his raspy voice, you know you can trust him, right?
0: Yeah.
2: He's admitted to mistakes that he's made in the past, mainly an affair that he had 20 years ago with one of his staffers when he was mayor of San Francisco. But now, many years later, his mistress is telling her side of the story. And you know she's telling the truth because she talked about how she wet the bed on their first night together. They hooked up at a wedding, which is, I mean, so predictable, right? One of the top places that cheating happens, I think.
0: Yeah,
2: it's like office
0: cliche.
2: Place and weddings, and they kind of did both. They had a lot to drink. They slept together. Then she woke up completely soaked in her dress because she had wet herself. And she was like, oh, my God, I just slept with the mayor and I wet myself. I need to get the F out of here. So she left. And then the next day, he put this like gold bracelet that she had left at his place on the desk, like, hey, let's see each other again kind of thing.
0: Oh.
2: Which is such a weird, ballsy thing to do in the workplace. But then she was like, we kept seeing each other, but she talks about how she was a huge alcoholic, and then eventually she went to rehab and confessed to her husband. Her husband was like one of his best friends, Gavin Newsom. So he was sleeping with one of his best friend's wives.
0: Oh.
2: So scandalous, but I know. But it's like, I guess it's good that all this stuff is coming out now, but
4: Like, who cares? In the age of Trump, this is not a scandal.
2: Well, I know, but it's pretty incredible that this woman is, you know, willing to say all the embarrassing things about herself, because that's a pretty embarrassing story. And be like, I'm the girl who wet the bed, and then he still wanted to see me after. Must have been great.
0: If he is a good politician, he would have spun that to be like, see how wet she got? That's right.
4: That's right.
0: Remember this name, Gavin Newsom.
2: She woke up and her dress was soaked.
0: Soaking wet. That's right.
4: Gavin Wet Newsom.
0: That's what I do.
5: I pooped my pants and I don't have underwear.
0: Oh, is that her? Oh, my God. Wow.
2: She is in a tell-all scenario.
0: That's scandalous.
2: Would you like to own an iconic murder house? The Sharon Tate Murder House is up for sale. It's currently owned by Jeff Franklin, who's the producer of Full House. I guess he has a dark side. But the house was actually... It's a new house that was built on top of the house where Sharon Tate and all those others were murdered by the Manson followers. So they tore down that house, built this big mansion on top of it. Apparently, the mansion is pretty awesome. It's this big Mediterranean-style mansion. It has a 220-foot swimming pool that can fit the Leaning Tower of Pisa.
0: I've been in this house before.
2: But it's on sale for $45 million.
0: Yeah, I think at one point they were trying to sell it for $100 million.
2: Yeah, he says he's been trying to sell it for years.
0: So originally, my buddy who's in real estate was trying to sell this house. And when he was trying to sell it, he's like, hey, I'm going over to... learn more about the house. Do you want to come? And I'm like, I don't really want to go. And he's like, dude,
2: you gotta
0: come.
2: You have to go.
0: No, I went. It was unbelievable. The house is
2: like
0: crazy.
2: The house is just really
0: like
2: beautiful.
0: Shark fish tanks in the middle of the living room.
2: Whoa.
0: Full on lazy river. Big ass water, like almost like commercial style water slide.
2: That's the thing now, though, is to have a lazy river in your
0: yeah.
2: Your property.
0: This is a lazy river on the side of a canyon in Hollywood. This isn't one of those, you know, usually gotta drive to like Palm Springs to get a lazy river. This is like lazy river in the hills of Hollywood.
2: So why won't it sell? Is it just because of the Sharon Tate stank?
0: I think it's got the stank that people were murdered there. There was a murder.
2: So even though it was a totally new build.
0: But I think Trent Reznor lived there for a bit as well. And I think Trent Reznor had put a like pretty cool recording studio in the house. I mean, I couldn't even get through. I was there for a few hours and I still hadn't seen, I feel like, even part of it. I was just like, oh, man. I don't even like to know when places like that exist because it makes me feel... like such a loser because I like to not know that there's like these types of houses. Like
2: there are houses with shark tanks in
0: yeah,
2: it.
0: Yeah, like people are living in that house on a daily basis. I don't even
6: want
0: to.
6: Is that what you want? You want some sharks in
0: well,
6: your living room?
0: Well, I feel like to
2: No, I think just seeing a shark tank was triggering for Klein.
0: It was because all the children heard them go,
2: they're
0: no,
2: all
0: no,
2: saying,
0: no,
2: no, we're
0: no,
2: out.
0: No, we're out, we're out. It triggered me. Thank you, Allie. I can't go, so I ran out and jumped off the cliff. It's almost
2: jumped
0: my murder
2: into
0: house
2: the lazy
0: well.
2: River.
0: We get it, yeah, it was, but I don't know. Look, if I had 40, what is it for sale for? 45
2: million? 45, yeah.
0: 40,
2: it was 50.
0: Easy.
6: Place looks...
0: it's crazy.
6: It's crazy cool.
0: It's crazy, yeah. But you know when you're in like a house that nice, you start looking at stuff, you go like,
2: I don't like the layout.
0: That railing is a little dated. I get all judgy about it. I'm like, really? That's the choice they went
6: this
0: with?
6: This dry patch of grass here.
0: Yeah.
2: To walk all the way over there for the movie theater? Forget it.
0: I like leaned over to someone. I'm like, yeah, but the utilities here are probably not cheap. And they're like, shut up, dude. Like, leave me alone, you poor man.
2: We know you don't belong here.
0: Brand new hour of the show, which we kick off in moments. The greatest hour of your life is just ahead on KROQ. Good morning.

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10: Oh yeah, welcome to your K-Rock. Good morning, it is Wednesday, we are Clannelli Show. 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You can hit us up there. That's the local number to interact with the show if you can't get through. I think they all technically come to the same phone bank, so there's just words of warning if you're trying to get through to win stuff from us today, like K-Rock's summer ticket blowout, where we have tickets coming up later this morning for you to see Muse and, and Avenged Sevenfold, so be ready to win tickets into those shows later this morning from your friends here at K-Rock. And this is the Muse show, I believe, that is happening at the Hollywood Bowl.
11: This is the one that we talked to Matt Bellamy about.
10: Talked to him about specifically. It's the final show of the first leg of their new tour. And he said that they're pulling out all the stops for this one. And there's a lot of weird rules and different things they have to do to accommodate the Hollywood Bowl. But they will be doing stuff that's never been done before.
11: Said there's going to be an insane amount of lasers.
10: So get ready. It's going to be very exciting. Last night I was actually at crypto.com, Allie, for a very exciting WNBA game.
11: How was it? How come you didn't invite me?
10: I should have. You know, when I threw Allie's lesbian bachelorette party, I did all stereotypical lesbian things for her. And one of the things I did was take her to a WNBA game. And at that time, there was only about 6 people in the entire arena. The last night,
11: it was... Oh, how much did you pay for those tickets? Wasn't it like $40 a pop? No.
10: For your thing, there were $6 each, and it got us a box. I didn't even realize till we got there. They're like, sir, you need to be at VIP. I'm like, I don't think so. These tickets were $6 each.
11: And see, that's like, doing VIP my stuff.
10: Yeah, so it was, we were in a box for Allie's lesbian bachelorette party. But last night, I'll say that that sport has really taken off. I mean, it was pretty crowded there. But I was surprised because I know there's a lot of arguing about the discrepancy in pay between the NBA athletes and the WNBA athletes. And I think the discrepancy was the most obvious last night when they had someone come out to attempt to make a half-court shot. And if you've ever been at a Lakers game when that happens, usually I think if they hit it, they get like $50,000. And last night they said to the man, if he hit a half-court shot, he was going to get a T-shirt. Which he went on to airball the shot anyway.
11: And the guy is going to wear the WNBA T-shirt, is he?
10: Yeah, right. It's
11: like thanks, I'll give this to my niece.
10: Maybe he missed the shot on purpose, actually.
11: I'm going to shoot the other direction.
10: This T-shirt. And I think that I get it. Not everyone's going to be paid equal, especially because the NBA brings in a lot more money than the WNBA. However, I do think that if any random person can go on the court and hit a half-court shot under that pressure, they should win more than a T-shirt.
11: I feel like the players themselves should try just to get a little upgrade in their salary or something.
10: Yeah, I mean, they would probably just go in and do a layup because that's force of habit. But it would be nice if they could occasionally chuck one from half court.
11: Oh, come on. Parts of it must have been exciting.
10: There is a player on the LA Sparks, a tall blonde woman. Very attractive. Very attractive.
11: Is that Cameron Brink?
10: Yes.
11: Yeah,
10: you know
11: she's
10: her
11: hot.
10: Name?
11: Well, I know some of the NBA, WNBA players.
10: You do?
11: Yeah.
10: Oh, I got to study
11: just
10: up.
11: Because a lot of them are real hot.
10: Yeah, Omar, I got you.
11: And, like, weirdly straight.
10: I got you a poster, Omar, for her. I think you like her. I think it's going to get you into the sport. So,
12: Is she wearing those long shorts and a tank top?
10: Yep, that's right.
12: I'm good.
10: And
11: she did a half-court shot to get it.
10: Yeah, she had earned that shirt. All the players have to make a half-court shot to earn their jerseys.
11: Do you want bottoms? Start shooting.
10: Before the game. So, anyway, I think, listen, half-court shots, let's start there. For equality, right? That's very woke of me, right, Allie?
11: Yeah, right. What'd in the say? Middle, half court.
10: We will get into a lot of things today on the show, including Jake, who is out on stage introducing Violent Femmes, celebrating 45 years of that band. And you can go ahead and place your bets if the intro was good or bad, but we have the audio to prove it. And a Dodger was talking about our show. That's right, someone who's currently on the Dodgers was saying things about our show. And you can also go ahead and put in your bet on if that was good or bad. Or undecided.
12: Was it like a janitor or something? That works at Dodger Stadium?
10: Slightly above. We'll get into it. It's K-Rock.

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1: Very special day today as we celebrate the 69th birthday of a Secondhand Cindy. So if you're not having a buzz ball for breakfast, you're starting your day wrong today. Secondhand Cindy, the birthday gal, will be joining us a little bit later as we all drink a buzz ball in solidarity to celebrate her birthday. I'm sure on a typical day, whenever she calls the show, she's usually 3, 4, 5, 6, or 7 drinks
2: deep.
1: Yeah,
2: I think she's very good at celebrating every day of the week.
1: That's right.
2: She's always having something different in the morning, though.
1: That's the part that's crazy. Whenever we think we've figured her out, we're like, what are you drinking, a screwdriver now? She's like, nah, White Russian, 6 of them.
2: Or she's like, champagne. Sometimes she's fancy
1: fancy. So Secondhand Cindy, the birthday gal, is celebrating today. We don't really waste time with celebrity birthdays on the show. 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But Secondhand Cindy's birthday, especially the 69th, is a big deal. So
2: yeah, especially I think Steve Reynolds, our previous coach who's now been fired, told us we shouldn't make 69 jokes.
1: That's right.
2: They're not funny.
1: 69 jokes are not funny, and do not give airtime to a drunk. That's what he said as well. He was wrong, but listen, your advice always matters to us, and we care what you think way more than the quote experts, and that's why we play you this message.
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2: We have an expert coming in, a certified driving instructor. I looked up this guy's credentials. He's real deal. And he's going to be running you guys through a checklist of, I think, 50 different things.
3: You know, I hope that it involves parallel parking, because that was my strong suit when I was doing my driving tests. Yeah, I know a lot of people worry about the parallel parking, but I was like, I was like the wind.
2: Well, the loser will be immediately going to the DMV for 5 hours.
3: I do like the idea of racing each other, though.
2: Yeah, well,
3: because I feel like that's where I shine.
2: Cody claims, he said racing, not racist.
3: Oh.
2: Sorry, Allie, you're out of luck.
4: Something like that. I don't know. There should be some kind of fitting punishment. But you guys are all just absolutely terrible drivers. My God, how do any of you have a driver's license?
2: Now, listen, a lot of people had a hard time completing
3: that
2: test.
3: What do you want to talk?
2: Yeah, and this was about the written test. The written test is not a good indication of anything, which is why I think it's not weighted as much as the actual driving test. And plenty of people do great on that written test. People that are easy, they have no problem remembering stupid facts about school zones and
3: stuff.
2: Yeah,
3: they're just good test takers.
2: Right.
3: It doesn't mean that you can apply any of it to your actual driving life.
2: So we'll find out tomorrow. Once again, lowest scores will be battling it out, and that is Jake and Allie.
3: Ugh.
2: So tomorrow's going to be a big day for one of you. You'll find out your future, which is 5 uninterrupted hours at the DMV doing nothing but sitting there. Quick break. We're back in a moment with $100 of Allie's cash. If you want it, you can call now and claim it. All you got to do is use the phone number 800-520-1067. Answer some questions about the news. If you score better than Allie, she will pay you some money, and we'll do it after this on K-Rock.
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16: 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It's Allie's money for the time being, but it's about to be your money. 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

0: K-Rock, we are Klein Alley Show. If you'd like Alley's money, hopefully you're on the phone right now. If not, you can listen and play along and see how you would have done. Remember, we're just practicing, really, for another $500 Friday that'll happen later this week. Same time, Friday morning, chance for you to take $500 of Alley's money, which goes a lot further than $100, but at least you get a sandwich and add extra meat, extra avocado, and probably have it all covered.
1: That sounds all good.
0: Courtesy of Alley's money. That's right, a sandwich with more than just mustard. Let's say good morning now to Ray, listening to the K-Rock in Hollywood. Good morning, Ray.
2: Good morning. How's everyone doing?
0: We're doing all right. Five questions worth probably $100 to you if you do better than Allie. She has got pregnancy brain, and she...
3: Are you looking at my forehead?
0: Yeah, what's going on there?
3: What? My forehead?
0: Yeah.
3: That's just a regular day.
0: Oh, man.
1: Jeez.
0: Well, anyway, she's got something going on. I don't know what's
3: it's
0: happening.
3: Reflecting back at you.
0: It really is. So
3: you
0: anyway.
3: You can see yourself in it.
0: It's remarkable just how large
3: Make
0: it truly
3: wish.
0: Is. My wish is you have a smaller forehead. Allie's going to leave here. She's going to take her five head with her out of the K-Rock studios. Your round will officially begin in moments. Answer these questions quickly, confidently, and accurately. They're all technically news, and here we go.
4: Allie knows the news.
0: There are two storms currently that are creating big waves in California. These storms are, as we speak, in the Pacific Ocean. Name one of the two storms that is contributing to some high surf in California.
2: The Pacifian.
0: The Pacifian. All right, I'll write that down as we go to question number two. What L.A. quarterback just got engaged?
2: Matthew Stafford.
0: We go to question number three. Crumbles Cookies, love them or hate them, it's just released a new flavor, interesting flavor to say the very least, that will be available for 1 week only and then probably never again. What flavor is getting all sorts of attention right now from Crumbles Cookies?
2: Thai tea.
0: Thai tea. We go to question number four.
2: Yeah.
0: The Fast and Furious coaster is now officially opened at Universal Studios, and it's receiving lots of complaints, but by who? Who is complaining about this new roller coaster that has opened officially at Universal Studios?
2: The Valley people.
0: More
2: the Valley people. It's too loud.
0: Too loud. Valley people. And finally, question number five. We did talk earlier this week or last week about some AI teacher robots that were going to start helping out in the classroom. And now there's been huge backlash. For what reason and why are they no longer going to use the AI teacher robots that they were going to use?
2: They don't want to teach sex ed.
0: They don't want to teach sex ed. That'd actually be a good reason to have those robots there. All right, I'm writing it down. Let's bring Allie and score together. It's always easier when you're listening than when you're playing. If you think you could have done better than Ray, hopefully you're on the phone at this time tomorrow to take Allie's money. If not, let's see how you would have done. Some people always claim on the text line, oh, perfect score again for me today. Well, you can call and prove it. Here we go. Question one, Allie.
3: Yeah.
0: There are two storms currently churning in the Pacific Ocean that are causing big surf in California. Name one of those two storms.
3: I didn't know there were two. I know that one of them was Hurricane Genevieve,
0: but
3: I don't know if she's still around.
0: Yes, I will accept Hurricane Genevieve. I would have also accepted Tropical Storm Fatso.
3: No way. There's a storm called Fatso?

0: Oh, Fusto.
1: Oh, I was like, finally, we have good names for these things.
0: F-A-U-S-T-O.
1: Fausto?
0: Fausto. Tropical Storm Fausto. Fatso's a much better name.
1: That's great.
0: Anyway, the correct answer is also Hurricane Genevieve. Allie's on the board 1-0 as we go to question number 2. What L.A. quarterback just got engaged?
1: Oh, Justin Herbert.
0: Yeah, he had the wrong guy. Sadly for you and sadly for him, Matt Stafford's been married for some time now, but Justin Herbert of your Chargers just got engaged to that Madison Beer. And we go to question number 3. Allie's up 2-0.
2: She's hot.
0: We're talking about Allie or Madison Beer?
1: I think we know the answer to that, Klein. We can move on.
0: Give that man a point. He got that right. It's Madison Beer.
1: He should take her last name.
0: We go to question number 3. Allie?
1: Yeah.
0: Crumbles Cookies, I know you're not a fan.
1: No.
0: Have just released a new flavor that's getting a lot of viral attention for a one-week-only launch, and I don't think it'll be back, but what is the flavor of the Crumble Cookie that people are talking about?
1: Good.
0: Oh, you think that would be good? Yeah, Allie hates crumbles. Hates them.
1: I think it's so overrated and overpriced. Let's see. Why don't we do... How about this is going to be the first pumpkin spice
0: It's already started? Why not? No, that's wrong. It is a Flaming Hot Lime. The flavors of a Flaming Hot Lime Cheeto cookie.
1: And are you going to get it?
0: No, I'm not going to get it.
1: That sounds terrible.
0: We go to question number 4. No one gets a point there. Allie's still up by 2. And question number 4... is this. There's a Fast and Furious ride that we talked about at Universal Studios. It's officially open now. People are riding it, and then there's a lot of people complaining. What is the complaint about the ride?
1: I believe they're complaining about the shrieking screams.
0: Okay, and who is complaining?
1: The neighbors.
0: The neighbors, yes. The Valley people, as he put it. He gets the point, you get the point.
1: Oh, man.
0: The neighbors and people that live near a Universal are apparently saying it sounds like people are being murdered 24 hours a day. Or whenever that ride is operating, and they are not happy about it. And we go to this final question. I don't think it matters, but here we go. Let's go ahead and say this is worth double. There was a talk about these AI teacher robots that were going to start working in the classrooms, and now there's been this crazy backlash because of the robots. But for what reason?
1: I don't know. People were doing them?
0: People were doing the robots?
1: Mm-hmm.
0: That's a good guess. He said he doesn't think that the robots would teach sex ed. You guys are both dancing around the right answer. Apparently, the place that was manufacturing these humanoid teacher robots is also the place that is making the most authentic sex robots.
1: So what?
0: And the school system said, we cannot contribute money to this company.
1: To this hot robot.
0: That is creating these sex robots. But as someone that had very few attractive teachers in my day, I will assure you that the ones I had that were good looking, I was never late or never tardy at those classes. So there is a benefit to that.
1: Oh, you were tardy.
0: I was. Thank you. That's a medical diagnosis, though. It wasn't about me being late. All right. Well, sadly, Ray, you put in a decent effort, but we have nothing for you. Allie smoked your ass. And what must you shamefully admit over the airwaves of K-Rock? Go ahead.
2: This is Ray from Hollywood, and Allie knows and you.
0: Thank you, Ray. Tomorrow morning, same time, same money, could be yours. Sublime now on KROQ.

0: unsolicited compliment about the show, and then we'll give you a reason to take that back immediately, because Jake was in front of a crowd of people last night, which is something that is not good for Jake, even though he does do stand-up comedy from time to time, including tonight. His return to an indoor theater, or not indoor theater, excuse me, an indoor room for the first time in a long time, because Jake is usually what they call an outdoor comic.
1: Yeah.
0: He stands outside the comedy
1: road,
0: club.
1: Back right. alleyway.
0: But today he's going to be doing a show at the Improv, a real place I've heard of, but not the actual main Improv where the headliners go.
1: The lab the where they lab, do experiments.
0: The lab at the Improv where they store the meat that they serve you at the restaurant. So Jake will be there later today as part of a comedy show, but that's not really what we're talking about. Oh, Jake, by the way, we did hear that... Secondhand Cindy and Blind Charlie are going to be attending your show tonight.
2: Oh,
0: so
2: cool.
0: You'll have some VIPs there. That's probably about it, but congratulations for getting those people.
2: Sweet.
0: And it's her birthday, so it's a big deal. Well, before we get to this audio of Jake, I want to play you this. Crickets are ready. They're lined
3: They'll
0: up outside. Man, the crickets are lined up outside the Improv already.
1: It's hard to see the line, but it's there.
0: Our master's performing tonight. Rally the troops. Here's a guy that thinks the show's decent, and he will change his mind when we play you the audio of Jake introducing the Violent Femmes, which he thinks went well. And Allie and I have heard it, and we don't agree with you.
2: Okay, well, I disagree.
0: Would you have any reason to believe why we may be right and you may be wrong here?
2: Yeah, because all the people in the band and the and who worked for the band really enjoyed it. So,
4: how do you know that?
0: Are you looking
2: because
0: at
2: they told me.
0: Are you looking at their...
4: What else are they going to say?
0: Jake, are you
4: terrible
0: looking,
4: intro?
0: Are you looking at their reactions while you're doing it? Are you watching their faces and stuff?
2: Yeah, and I got a laugh. It was solid.
0: I'm going to play it for you in a second. You can judge for yourself, but here's someone who likes
4: the
0: show.
4: Why are you so defensive, by the way?
2: Because you guys always take... Whenever I get on stage, you guys are always complete assholes about it and always just crap on everything I do.
0: Did you make...
2: It pisses me off. It's like, lower the audio, and you never give me any compliments ever.
0: Well, this guy's giving you a compliment.
5: Good morning. This is Rick Ridley from the L.A. area. You make me keep my sanity here in Iowa. No one understands me from being from California. I like it that way. I come to L.A. occasionally. You guys are awesome. Keep it up. I thought I wouldn't like Kevin and Bean when they first came on. I like you guys better than Kevin and Bean. I hate to say that. You know, Kevin and Bean were the legends, but I like you better. Thanks from Rick in Iowa.
0: Well, sadly, your opinion doesn't matter because you're a flyover state halfwit, but thank you for the kind words about the show. And let's be honest, that is just not true. But regardless, we'll accept that for now. Jake, there's a compliment. And here is Jake now introducing the Violent Femmes, 45 years as a band. And wouldn't you know that Jake starts out by making it all about Jake? That's the part that's interesting.
1: Well, and the other thing is that when Jake is doing a show, when he is booked, you can tell because he is practicing every opportunity he can get.
0: Oh, was he practicing his lines
1: so
0: yesterday?
1: So he'll be doing like, you know, like on the show I'll notice he's like doing bit, you know, like he's trying to practice his material kind of. So when he was going on stage last night, I was wondering if it was going to be him like workshopping some of his jokes.
0: Oh, for tonight.
1: Yes.
6: Tonight we celebrate 45 years of the Violent Femmes.
0: Now, that's a great
1: nice.
0: Way to start. You got the crowd. I mean, I would say that's full crowd participation. 45 years of the Violent Femmes. Listen to that raucous applause for Jake. I mean, it's unbelievable.
1: Raucous?
0: And then listen to this.
6: That's a big deal. I wore pants for this. In this heat, pants.
1: Okay.
0: And then
1: let's
0: you've lost
1: on.
0: Them. And now you've lost
4: Where's
0: them.
4: The laughs?
1: Well, he got a laugh at first, but then he kept going. You got to move on to the next thing.
0: He tripled down on the pants.
4: But this is, it's also very important to acknowledge that this is halfway through the show, so people are already obliterated.
1: Oh, yeah.
4: You know what I mean?
1: That's cool.
0: So you'd think you'd have them already in the palm of your hand.
1: Mm-hmm.
0: So obviously people don't know Jake at a Violent Femmes show, so they don't know that he's known for wearing shorts.
1: Right. So you're also asking a little bit of the audience to know you enough to know that you wear shorts
0: right.
1: 99% of the time.
0: Most of the people at the show, including all of the band, are wearing pants. So the idea that Jake is wearing pants is not that crazy of a concept.
1: Right, out of context.
0: It's not.
2: I think it still makes sense.
0: You should have said, you probably don't know this about me, but normally I would be in shorts.
2: Well, everybody is normal like that and wears shorts.
0: I didn't see one person at that show in shorts.
2: You didn't even go to that show, so shut up.
4: There's video. We watched the video.
0: I watched the video.
2: How? Saw people's legs in the video?
0: Yeah, I thought it was a pants commercial.
4: Yeah, all you guys were on stage. Yeah. What are you talking about, man?
0: I'm looking at everyone. They're all in pants.
1: You know, Kevin Ryder is known for wearing cargo shorts every single day.
0: That would have been a great joke from Kevin Ryder. I would have said, that's the shorts guy.
1: I mean, over the course of 3 decades, he's built the reputation of the shorts guy.
0: He's been setting that slow play joke up for years. It's great. I should give him that joke.
6: In this heat, pants.
0: So that it kind of lost him. But don't worry, Jake.
4: That went south quick.
0: But Jake, oh, he's so mad right now.
1: Yeah.
0: Because he felt really good about this.
1: Yeah, he felt good about it. And you know what? The first time he made the joke, even though people don't know him, don't know it, they still laughed. And they laughed pretty, you know, it was a pretty good laugh. Right, and right. Then he kept going with it until there was one last, woo!
0: Hey, 310 wants to know, why did you introduce the band in the middle of their set?
2: Because that's how they asked me to do it.
1: Yeah, because they were being presented with a plaque or something, right?
2: Yeah.
1: Yeah.
0: You were giving them a plaque to say what? Happy 45 years of a band?
2: And to celebrate the 7 million album sales.
0: Oh, seven, yeah. I don't know. I've seen this happening a lot recently where bands that have been around a while, I guess they hit a new number, right? Because people are rebuying stuff again. I think it was maybe Jimmy World just got a new plaque presented to them at the Vans Warped Tour. Like these albums that have done well, all of a sudden have now hit another milestone. So Violent Femmes just hit 7 million. And so Jake was brought out there originally to give them this plaque and talk about his pants. So he's done the pants part of it. So now it's the
2: cool.
0: plaque.
2: Can we fast forward now? Can we keep going?
0: Yeah, well, yeah.
2: Thank you.
0: Do you want to hear the
2: crapping all over like 10 seconds of the goddamn intro? Just play it.
1: Okay.
2: Just play it and let people think. And let people decide.
1: Okay.
0: Are you wearing pants or shorts right now?
2: I'm wearing shorts.
0: Okay.
6: In 1983, they gave us a record that means so much to us all. Actually, factually, over 7 million of us.
4: Also, I think it's important to note that Jake's reading this from his phone. So he's out there with his phone.
1: Oh, he is?
4: Yeah. Unfortunately. I thought that was a bad look.
1: Jake, you're reading it from your phone?
2: Yeah, I wrote it right before I went on stage.
0: Actually, factually, Omar, from his phone?
4: Actually, factually.
6: You're gonna you've been a band for 45 years, you don't do it for recognition. You do it for the legion of fans that complain as soon as you play something new.
1: Oh, that's good.
2: Awesome.
0: You know, it's funny. The crowd liked that. You know who didn't like that joke? The band.
2: Well, yeah, they did. They liked it a lot.
4: No, there's one guy that literally keels over.
2: Yeah, because he was laughing.
0: No.
4: I don't think so, dude.
0: It's not laughing, Jake. He's
1: the
0: mad.
1: The shorts guy is hilarious.
0: The shorts guy is crushing it, man. Once again, Jake on stage introducing the Violent Femmes to thank them for 45 years of Blister in the Sun and other things.
1: You know, not knowing that he read it off his phone, though, that was well-worded and nice.
0: Right.
1: You know, and I had a good joke at the end, but I do think, you know, when you see like a bridesmaid giving a speech at a wedding and she's reading it off her phone, I just think it looks so tacky.
0: Right away. Even, I know it seems old school, but even just pulling out a piece of paper feels like a little bit more effort went in.
1: Right.
0: You're looking at
1: you
0: the
1: used
0: phone.
1: A printer.
0: Yeah.
6: Because the Violent Femmes are artists, and you do not F with artists. You did not F with the Violent Femmes. It means so much that K-Rock means so much to the Violent Femmes. Gordon and Brian, please accept this platinum plaque with the LA Rock Camp for Girls that we got from a trophy shop downtown. We hope you enjoy it because framing is very expensive.
0: That's a good joke.
1: Yeah, I like that.
3: I like that too.

0: Jake, you got a vote of three of confidence on the framing
1: awesome.
0: Joke.
1: Is it good yet? Are we just going to crap on some more?
2: How many nights are they playing at the Bellwether?
1: They're playing until Friday. Every night till Friday.
2: Are you doing this every night until then?
1: Obviously not, because it sucks so bad.
2: We're not saying it sucks
1: yes,
2: so
1: you are
2: bad.
1: Saying that. That's exactly how you start this goddamn bit.
2: There's highs and lows.
1: You started it by saying it didn't go well, and you just crap all over it. And then it turns out to be good, and now what are you saying? Oh, no, it's good.
2: I'm saying there are parts that are good.
1: Well, not at first you weren't.
2: Well, because the shorts thing was stupid.
1: You said it all sucked. Klein started his whole bit saying it was terrible.
0: I didn't say a whole thing was terrible.
1: We're going to start with a compliment, and then we're going to make you feel bad.
0: Well, listen, I think it's beautiful here when the band speaks, because they finally get a chance to say something.
3: Beat the Love Island Femmes. Here's the 45 more.
0: And listen to what,
2: thanks,
0: hey, listen to the violin.
2: Thanks, Jake.
0: Thanks, Jake. Nice pants. This is what they said.
4: Thanks, Jake. That's fabulous. We would love to thank K-Rock for supporting us over the decades, really. 7 million records sold and probably 6 million because of that.
2: Is he on his phone for this part?
0: He read that off his phone, too. So we congratulate you, Violin Femmes, and we thank you for all that you've given us. And it's been a pleasure to be friends with you through most of those years. And thank you for allowing Jake to have his make-a-wish and go up there on stage and introduce you and give you this plaque for allowing us to play the song many, many, many, many times over the years, including right now. Not scheduled, but I feel like it's a fitting tribute to the great Violin Femmes. Well,

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0: We'll get into your ADD news in just a moment. Then a brand new hour of the show will begin. We got tickets for you. Muse will be coming up in about an hour, 9 a.m. sharp, as part of K-Rock's summer ticket blowout. But first, a quick pants/shorts check. Allie, what do you got on today?
5: I'm wearing pants.
0: Pants, Omar? Pants, shorts?
18: Yes, pants.
0: Pants today. Vanessa?
19: Pants.
0: Johnny?
20: I got pants on.
0: Johnny's got pants on. Jake?

0: we'll do some news and we get into a brand new hour of the show, a man versus machine battle to figure out if humanity stands a chance against the robot overlords as it pertains to violence, particularly because more and more people now are getting into fights with robots and robots are figuring out ways to start hacking into themselves. So pretty soon it's going to turn into that full-on robot versus human war, and we need to go ahead and prove that we stand the chance. So that'll be coming up next hour, plus some clickbait in your future. Right now, though, there's this, your news.
1: Grab your Adderall. It's time for ADD News.
2: Living next to a theme park can be pretty awesome, I'm sure, but it can also go from awesome to not awesome very quickly. And that's apparently the case for any neighbors of Universal Studios right now because of the new Fast and Furious roller coaster.
0: How great is this for promotion for Universal Studios?
2: Absolutely. It makes me want to ride it so much more.
0: Just hearing all the angry neighbors that are like, it just sounds like fun constantly.
2: Yes. Yeah, so the coaster's finally open. It's their first high-speed roller coaster outdoor, and the people riding it seem to love it. But the neighbors are pissed off because every 20 seconds they hear bloody murder type screaming for people who are on the ride because they're obviously loving the roller coaster. Universal did a couple of things to try and combat the sound. They said they installed sound shields along the track to help contain the screams. They even did some, they filled the track with pea gravel to dampen the noise, but the screams seem to easily bypass all of that. And now the neighbors are saying that living next to Universal is torture and that they're listening to a horror movie on repeat all day long.
0: You think about all of the things, you know, you move somewhere and you know, things feel pretty good when you're there, and then you go, oh no, they're building a pickleball court nearby or a giant roller coaster. You know, there's people that have lived there for a long time, even though they've still been near Universal, as
2: probably
0: you said.
2: Probably one of the quieter theme parks.
0: Yeah, most of those rides are indoor, like the Mummy, all those things transform. They're all inside. Even that little drop at the end of Jurassic Park ride, most of that is in that tunnel anyway. So that
2: right,
0: doesn't
2: exactly.
0: Really, but for some reason, this one is the
2: but
0: way they did
2: might-
0: it.

0: like that vibe.
1: The sounds of screaming constantly?
0: The sound of fun constantly?
1: But if you just, I mean, I guess eventually you'll just become ear blind to it. You have to be.
0: I mean, it's like the people that live near Disneyland and they hear fireworks every single night at 9 p.m. like clockwork.
1: Yeah.
0: I mean, that people might hate that and people might love it, but that's what comes with living next to a theme park.
2: This ride's right next to my new place, and I don't hear, but I like seeing the fireworks every night, though. That's cool.
1: Yeah, it is. I think the fireworks thing is one of those when you live near a place where you get a fire.
0: It's like a mini celebration every night.
1: I lived somewhere one time where I could see the Hollywood Bowl fireworks, and at first I was like, oh, it's so cool. At first I was surprised, and then I kept sort of going, what's today? I thought every day was important. I was like, oh, it's just the symphony's playing again or whatever.
0: But it is
1: cool, and then it becomes annoying. But I'm sure with this thing right now, people are just excited to go. I'm glad we got to give away a bunch of tickets last week so people get to go and ride that thing.
0: Yeah, and with any new sound, I'm sure after a while you tune it out. Like, I live pretty close to the freeway, and I feel like I don't even hear it anymore, but I did at first.
1: I'm sure
0: the sound of screams will eventually bleed away. People aren't upgrading their phones like they used to, and that makes Apple sad. So they are creating a new way for you to spend money with them. You can now lease an iPhone. They're allowing people to lease new phones and watches. A phone would start at $18 a month for up to 2 years, or you can do a watch for $12 a month. And then at the end, just like a car lease, when it's done, you either turn it in or you pay the difference if you want to keep it. You can return it and get a brand new one. So you kind of always have that upgrade phone. And if there's any significant damage, you would have to pay for it.
1: But how's that much different than, like, if you do a finance plan? Right, you do it through your carrier.
0: Because after 2 years, you just turn it in and get a new phone. You're paying less money over time. If you're paying $18 a month for 2 years,
3: I would imagine most people are just going to their providers and just getting the free phone for 2 years. It's a free phone.
0: But this is money that Apple wasn't making before because not as many people are buying new upgraded phones because their phones work so well.
1: Yeah, but don't they do that thing now? Like, I can already tell the new ones are coming because my battery is not staying charged for S. It's drained so quick now.
0: I think that's part of a tactic as well. But I'm sure there are people who like leasing new cars and have a new car all the time. There are people who want the new phone all the time.
1: Yeah,
0: you're paying a little bit less to do that.
1: Omar's right, though. These carriers, I love it that they all fight with each other.
3: I'll just switch up every 2 years.
1: Yeah, they just constantly are battling.
0: I feel like they're like, you get 10 new iPhones.
3: Because I remember the last time, I did it for the first time about a year ago, and I was just like, you're telling me all these phones are free? And they're like, you just signed up for the 2 years. And I'm like, okay, so no catch, no nothing. And they're like, no, here you go.
1: Yep.
3: If you want to upgrade to, a bigger memory or whatever, there's like a $60 fee or whatever. I'm like, that's it? It's amazing.
1: They do bang you for the taxes. And that part sucks because all of a sudden.
0: Yeah, don't they incorporate some of that stuff?
1: Well, the free phone, they go, if we were charging you retail, it's like $1,200. So we got to tax you on the $1,200, which that part sucks because all of a sudden.
0: Right,
1: it's not
0: totally
3: you're
0: going to
3: pay
0: free.
3: That no matter what.
1: You get, right, probably have to pay unless you go to. Apparently the move, someone was telling me, is you go to Portland and you go there and you grab the new phone in Portland.
3: Oh, interesting.
0: Oh, because there's no sales tax?
1: No tax. And then you really get the free phone. And someone said that if you do the math on like a cheap-ass flight to and from Portland.
0: If you go with your carrier but you buy the phone in Portland?
1: Yeah, that's
0: right.
1: Whoa. Yeah, that's the El Cheapo hack.
0: That seems really expensive.
1: No,
0: to do that.
1: It's not. Start driving now. New phone by 7 p.m.
0: Just so I can avoid the taxes. So when you find something in your food, it can be a jarring experience. Finding a fried condom in your Popeye's chicken,
1: I imagine,
0: would be terrible. But what's even better than that is that...
1: Was it really a fried condom?
0: This person said they found a fried condom in their Popeye's chicken.
1: If I was going to eat a condom, fried is the way I would want to go,
0: sure. Absolutely. Everything fried, right?
1: Because it would be, you'd assume because it's been in that hot batter that it's probably going to be at least, decontaminated. And also probably delicious because you can't fry. Anything
0: chewy
1: fried
0: though.
1: Is better.
0: Well, they came to Popeye's and said, hey, I found this in my chicken. And apparently the employees just laughed at them. They didn't take them seriously. So these investigative reporters, decided that this was blasphemy. And they decided to go up to people in the drive-thru line to notify them about what horrible things had occurred.
4: Ma'am, condoms in the chicken.
5: The young man discovered a fried condom in his chicken this weekend.
4: And he had to go to the emergency room.
5: A fried condom inside the chicken.
4: Get your money back.
5: The chicken that you eating, be very careful. You don't know what you might be consuming.
4: That's right.
5: Look at this freak. There's a freak in the kitchen putting condoms in the chicken.
4: Chicken strips.
5: And I mean, this is a whole nother level of choking and stroking the chicken here. This is a whole nother level.
4: Whole nother level.
5: So be very careful if your chicken tastes with some unseasoned savory flavor.
4: That's right.
5: You might want to give it back.

0: from here?
1: I wouldn't either. I gone on, sis.
2: That hype girl needs lessons from Flava Flava.
3: She's the best. She is the best.
4: I think they did God's work.
3: All right, well, now I'm craving chicken and condoms after that little speech.
4: Delicious.
3: Right there. I've never
4: craved condoms. Let's do a DoorDash.
3: Let's get into a brand new hour of the show. Let's do it right now. Here we have this.
5: 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The Sonic Pulse of Los Angeles. 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
3: Good morning. Welcome to your K-Rock. It is Wednesday. We are Klein Alley Show. Nice to meet you. Thanks for coming back for more, or perhaps finding us for the very first time right now. No judgment. It will take you some time to get acclimated to the sounds coming out of your radio and or smart speaker. Slightly less smart speaker right now. My name's Klein. That is Alley.
4: Morning.
3: DJ Omar Khan right there.
2: Hey.
3: That is Jake Z Nerd.
6: What's up?
3: You've got... you're still mad?
6: Yeah, pissed.
3: Wow.
4: I'm surprised this is what's making you so mad, Jake.
6: It's a culmination thing.
3: A what?
6: This happening over and over again.
4: I see. So this is just kind of the straw that broke the camel's back?
6: Yeah. And, Klein wrote me a text. I'm going to write him back. But I just hate this kind of attitude.
4: This kind of attitude?
6: When it comes to me performing on stage, yes. Because I think it perpetuates this narrative that I suck, and then it invites people to come to my show and do stuff like playing cricket.
4: I do not agree.
3: None of us stood by the cricket.
6: Yes,
3: guy.
6: You did.
4: No, we didn't.
6: You, Klein, defended it.
3: No way.
6: Yes, you are. I called you a cricket apologist, and then you kind of backed down. You defended that behavior.
4: That's funny.
3: First of all, I was at your show. You know how rarely I ever go out to anything. I went to your comedy show to support you. You think I want to see a guy there play cricket sound effects and derail your comedy that you worked on?
6: I think you do, yeah.
3: No way, dude. I am rooting for you. I even said tonight I'm actually trying to adjust some things to go to your improv show at the Lab. Do you know how rare?
6: Why would you go? I suck.
3: Because you know I don't think you suck, Jake.
6: You never say
3: that. If I thought you sucked, I wouldn't have your mic turned on every day. Don't you understand how things work around here?
6: I do understand. Do you understand that when you perpetuate the narrative that I suck, it emboldens people to come down to my show and play crickets for 20 minutes?
4: Jake, we perpetuate that we all suck.
3: We all suck. That's what we'll perpetuate.
6: You're out there performing, and people come down to your show playing crickets for 20 minutes.
3: I go on stage now, and I get people making Cabana Klein sounds. I'm trying to introduce a goddamn band.
4: You think when we do an interview with a band and someone yells, "Ali, ask a long question," it makes me feel good? This is the world we live in.
3: Yeah, we all have a good laugh at that.
4: But I also have to acknowledge that I ask really long questions sometimes.
6: Yeah, I understand.
3: Jake, do you really not think that we think you're funny and talented? If we didn't think that, you wouldn't be a part of the show.
6: I think you think that sometimes I'm funny on the show, but I actually do think you think that my stand-up sucks.
3: What?
4: I got lost in that statement, sorry.
3: It's a setup. He's getting to the punch. I'm sorry that you feel that way, Jake. I really am. I thought, especially yesterday after we did our team building improv class, we all learned that... There are ups and downs, but we all got each other's back, and we support each other.
6: Well, thank you for saying that.
3: I thought you really knew that. I feel terrible that you didn't think that. I mean, I really...
6: it doesn't make me feel good. Like, I make a lot of effort to do stuff on stage and make it be cool, and then I just get crapped on the next day. And it's like, why do I even try?
3: Well, you're not doing it for us. You're not your stage shows. You're doing for you.
6: Exactly.
3: That's your dream.
4: This is also different, Jake. This was a K-Rock thing. And this was a stage announcement. It wasn't your stand-up.
6: Yeah, and I didn't have to do it. I was asked to do it.
4: I know.
6: And
4: you shared
6: it
4: with us.
6: I thought I did a good job. And all you did was like, well, we have a compliment, but we're just going to be crappy here in a second. And it worked out great.
3: Can I ask you a serious question? Because people can see the video for themselves, and they will make their own opinions. And
6: sure.
3: They're going to say, wow, that's Jake up there. He's crushing it and everything. The pants shorts joke wasn't great. The other stuff you said, the frame one, we all said was great. I know you don't want us to break down your announcement.
4: Yeah, we acknowledge that there was some stuff that worked.
3: But that last show you did at the Goo Kite, do you remember the Goo Kite show?
6: Yes, yeah, of
3: okay.
6: course.
3: And we talked about it a lot, and you think that was a giant setup to make you fail? How many people did we get in that place for you? How many was that the most crowded that bar has ever been in the history of that bar?
6: Yeah, probably.
3: Jake.
6: Yes, and it made me feel like crap because I had to deal with crickets for 22 minutes.
3: Didn't we find out the guy that played the crickets isn't even a listener of our show?
6: He is a listener.
3: Oh, I thought he's a friend of yours from that bar you go to.
6: No, he's an acquaintance. I knew who he was, but he's a listener.
3: And
6: he said there's like numerous people doing it.
3: We don't like sabotaging anyone when they're out in the real world. I mean, if Omar's DJing a wedding, you don't need to.

0: go up and try to sabotage his thing, because that's his side hustle. Jake is a comedian on the side.
1: No, and when that was happening, it was painful to listen to because that was too much. And Jake did work really hard on his routine. So it is messed up to just screw up somebody's entire and distract them throughout the entire 45-minute set.
0: That's where I think some people think that we are all rooting for each other to fail. That's really not the case. It ends up that we will probably fail, but we're actually rooting for each other to succeed. And then when we fail, we all have to come in here the next day and hear about it.
1: Right.
0: And that part sucks.
1: Yes, exactly. Because there's a lot of vulnerability that happens when we get up on stage or when we talk on the microphone every single day. And there are going to be mistakes that we make, and we are going to point out each other's mistakes. And that sucks to hear sometimes. And it doesn't make me feel good all the time, but it's also what friends do, I think.
0: Yeah, I mean, that's the thing. I wouldn't, there's a lot of people I don't care about, and I wouldn't even waste time listening to their sets or going to their shows. But waste time is probably the wrong way to put it. Choose to spend time going to their shows, Jake.
2: Sure.
0: I'm sorry that you've gotten that impression from it. Johnny came in here and said, Jake's really mad now. He's kicking the desk.
3: I wasn't kicking the desk, but I was yelling.
1: I'm sorry. I'm sorry that you took it so personally.
3: I understand, but like I said, sometimes it has real-world consequences, and it pisses me off, and it makes me like not want to even do it.
0: Okay, let me ask you a serious question then on the topic, because we went over your dating profile last week, and we talked about things that could be better about it, and we had a good laugh at it, and you admitted there's probably some things about your previous dating profile that weren't great. Allie took it upon herself, and Vanessa, they fixed it up. I believe you're getting laid left and right now. You're like goddamn Wilt Chamberlain back there. Now, are you mad because we poked holes in your dating profile, or are you happy that the result is that now you're going on a new date every night with these beautiful women? I heard you just met a hot girl that plays Magic the Gathering, which didn't even, the odds of that are one in a billion.
1: Right?
3: We haven't met, but I invited that. That was my premise. I was like, yeah, let's do it. I was ready for you to make fun of that and do that. The other stuff, like, I actually really try.
0: We will not speak of this show you're doing tonight ever again.
3: Thank you.
0: Forget you've heard about it. I don't know if Jake...
1: Don't go.
0: In fact, don't go. If you really care about Jake, you will not go.
3: Perfect.
0: Is this a good feeling, or are you going to be angry the rest of the show?
3: No, I'm going to be fine.
0: Do you want your birthday pizza early?
3: No. I'll be fine.
0: All right, 818 gets it. Jeez, what a whiny-ass bitch, Jake. Man up. All right, relax with these comments. We don't need these comments.
1: There are so many comments in every which direction.
0: Hey, Sky, you're on K-Rock. This is not how I wanted to start the hour, and we're going to be behind already, and then I'm going to get yelled at by Vanessa, and that's the most terrifying thing on the planet. So go ahead. Yes, Sky.
4: I just want to let you guys know that I think that you guys are disproportionately mean to Jake because you're jealous that he's so funny and sweet and cute and awesome and talented, and I think he's the best part of the show.
0: Hey, listen, I think there's plenty of people that feel that way. I think that's great.
1: There's plenty of people who feel that way?
0: No, I don't. I'm just saying it.
1: Stop. I think that it may seem that way because I believe that Jake can be the most frustrating person on the show because he's the most stubborn on the show. So he can be the most polarizing and easy to get mad at. Would you not agree?
4: No. I do not agree. I think he's funny, and I think everything he says, you guys are like, boo, boo, boo, because you're jealous.
0: No, that's definitely true.
3: I definitely don't think they're jealous.
1: We're all jealous.
5: Jealous of that check.
0: All right, listen, I don't want this to take a dirty turn again. I think it's important that when things happen and we've crossed lines on the show, it's happened before with Allie and I, et cetera.
1: And I admit, I like seeing Jake get mad.
0: Love it. Nothing makes me happier.
5: But awesome. This time it turned around to not being funny.
1: No,
5: usually
1: yeah.
5: It's funny. Yeah,
0: yes.
5: Yeah.
0: Well,
5: yeah,
0: Jake got involved.
1: Well, I didn't know you were that mad, really.
0: Yeah, Jake got involved in it, so it became
1: I thought it was like Bucky's is a gas station mad. I didn't think it was like mad.
0: Right.
3: I mean, it is a store.
0: Jesus Christ. Jose on K-Rock, quickly, yes.
6: Bang. Jake, man, you guys are hurting. You guys are busting his chops big time, man. You just apologize, bro.
1: He did apologize.
3: Yes. He did. It's fine.
6: Not really.
0: I apologize.
6: Not really. It was a half-assed apology. I mean...
0: I stand by my statement. I thought the shorts pants bit didn't go great. But once again, I failed in front of large crowds of people numerous times.
1: Oh, we all have.
0: So I feel comfortable saying that. I've lost the crowd many a times. I'm used to that. It's my sweet spot.
1: Klein's thing is prop jokes. They always go terrible.
0: Oh, God. I bring out a little bag of snacks. I say, hey, who wants to share these snacks?
1: Yep. And then you make a Nickelback joke.
0: I say, who's ready for Nickelback? No matter what band's playing. Who's ready for... I do that same bit over and over again. It's never worked. One of these days, it's going to work. So trust me. I know what it's like.
3: You want to open for me tonight and do that bit?
1: Oh, that's how you can make up?
0: All right. We're way behind. I got to take a break. Let me answer that after this break. We'll be right back. We have clickbait to get to. We have man versus machine. I mean, I could put all these calls on the air. Some people are not going to. They're not going to say what you want to hear, Jake. But
3: I believe it. Yeah.
0: We're going to take a break. Everyone, calm the f down. We'll be back with more show next.
2: Ladies and gentlemen. KROQ. 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
1: Hey, sweet babes. I was just calling to say how excited I am for Jake's comedy show at the Hollywood Improv. We're going to leave our crickets at home. And pew, pew, Jake, can't wait to see you.
0: Oh, that was a nice message there.
2: We can find them.
0: They're there. They're still there. We'll get into clickbait in a moment and figure out the one thing you should be doing when you are on vacation to prevent burnout, because apparently that's the thing when everyone gets back from taking some time and then they go, oh, I need a vacation from that vacation. And when I look at like Omar's itineraries, I think to myself, that seems exhausting. Some people, they don't know how to vacation properly. Vacation properly is going somewhere and then sitting until you have to pack up and go back to the airport.
3: I tried to do that on our last vacation, and I lasted about a day and a half.
4: Told you.
3: And I was like, I need to do something. Well, I need to be gone every day, all day.
0: Probably a balance, but the experts that claim that for those of you that are taking vacations and then coming back more exhausted and hungover than when you left, there's something you need to be doing. It's time for clickbait. Here we go.
3: Click.
0: All right. Recording. To travel experts, it's critical. Oh, and therapists, by the way. Travel experts and therapists have gotten involved in this one. They've joined forces. It's critical that you must do this on your vacation to prevent the burnout immediately that follows when you get home. What is the thing you must do while actually on the vacation?
3: So my answer was going to be buffer day.
0: A buffer day.
3: When you get back, have a day to just chill, recover, unpack, or not. Mm-hmm. Just to recover from the vacation, get some rest in your own bed before you have to go back to work.
0: I told you that I had a friend that his secret was he would always get an airport hotel by LAX. When they landed, he would just go right to the hotel and have one night as a decompressing hotel night to himself.
3: Just completely alone?
0: To himself, yeah, because that was really where he was able to have that like buffer day before he had to go back to like that chaos of home life.
3: Yeah, but you wouldn't want to spend one night in your own bed?
0: I mean, you would think if you've been in a hotel for a while,
3: right,
0: you want to go to
3: your
0: house.
3: I would want to go home.
0: But some people, you get that buffer day. There's something nice about it. It doesn't happen often, but occasionally you get like night to yourself.
3: Also, because LAX can be such a horrible experience, just going to a nearby hotel versus having to go all the way home could probably feel pretty great.
0: According to therapists and travel experts, this is a critical thing you must do on vacation to prevent that feeling when you get back as to why did I even take a vacation? I'm more tired now than before I left. Omar, what is it?
4: Yeah, you know, you're talking about sitting by the pool and doing nothing. I think you want to leave that to the last day. Be one of those your last days. So just, you know, get activity. Last day, just lounge by the pool, do a bunch of nothing, and then that'll be a perfect lead into your daily routine.
0: See, I would usually argue that the first day you get there, not every vacation is like a pool or a beach vacation, because we live near that in L.A., so some people think that's a waste. Why go somewhere where you sit by a pool when you have pools in LA you could sit by, or a beach here you could go to. But I think that the first day where you actually have to like remind your body, like you have to prove to yourself, I'm on vacation. Because I think so people have such a hard time shutting off their brain. So if you immediately go into doing something like sightseeing or God forbid a museum or something, oh my God, then it feels like this is work.
3: Then you're probably shocked into going, oh no, I'm on a vacation.
0: What is this?
3: Brace.
0: This is an educational vacation? I hate it. Jake, what's the answer?
5: Don't even go. Stay home.
0: That's interesting. Don't go on vacation at all.
3: If you want to be rested for the vacation, don't go anywhere.
0: Or do a staycation situation where you are not adding all of the stuff that makes you burnt out, which is the travel and the airport nonsense and the going back and forth, the pack your patients, all that crap.
3: You'd be rested, but you might have FOMO.
0: Therapists reveal that the one thing you need to do, if you've ever used that phrase, I need a vacation from my vacation, which may be as frustrating for me as a pack your patients is for Omar.
3: Grounds for termination.
0: Turns out that it is a real thing. The post-vacation exhaustion is a real thing. It has been a legitimate medical issue.
3: Okay.
0: And most important thing you should do is you have to actually schedule time on the vacation to rest or sleep, which is why people are now doing those... What are they?
3: Sleepcations
0: things.
3: So you go away, you pay for a hotel just so you can do absolutely nothing but sleep.
0: Well, like I would imagine, like if you're going away with Omar, it's like 6 a.m., everybody up.
3: Right.
0: We've got to be in the car by 7 to get to our first thing by 8:30.
4: We hit the gym first.
3: Oh my God. You guys do the gym together?
4: Yeah, we did the gym as a family this time. Oh, it was awesome.
3: You're those workout families?
0: Oh, yep. God.
3: Are you telling your kids to do more push-ups?
4: Yep. Oh. 100%.
0: Omar standing over them like the Williams sisters dad blowing
3: the
0: whistle.
3: You know, I think that Omar is a trendsetter. When I went on my vacation, if I went to the fitness center, it was always packed.
0: With families?
3: I was like, what is going on? Yeah, like individuals, families, everybody was in there.
0: You forced them to get up and go work out at the gym with you?
4: I didn't force them. I asked them. He's like, hey, I'm going to get up at 5:30 in the morning.
0: 5:30?
4: Yeah, 5:30.
6: That's insane.
4: Yeah, and then they were all like, well, we'll see how we feel in the morning. And probably, I want to say, 6 out of the 8 days that we were gone, they went with me.
3: So they're working out 6 days a week?
4: Yeah.
0: Terrible.
3: God, are your kids bodybuilders? Are they ripped at this point?
4: They want to build some muscle. They're actually, they want to excel at their sport.
0: It's like a labor camp almost running over there. You want me to teach your kids how to grow their neck? I can do that.
3: Sure.
0: So anyway,
3: you want to go to the museum or not?
0: Apparently, when you're planning your scheduling, your days of all the things, the fun things you're going to do, if you don't schedule and rest, you're going to come back and you're going to feel exhausted. And then you're going to use that phrase, ugh, I need a vacation. For a vacation, everyone's going to look and go, oh, that person sucks. So avoid all of that. That's been your clickbait here, K-Rock. We've got a robot takeover brewing, man versus machine style, a battle about violence. I don't know if you heard this, but robots are now figuring out ways to hack into themselves.
3: Yeah, they hack into full-ass companies.
0: And this is the beginning of Skynet, and that is freaking people the F out. So we'll figure out if us humans stand the chance in a little round of man versus machine violence and the robot takeover. Can humans survive another week? We will get to that after System on KROQ.
7: 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Looking at life through the eyes of a tire hub.

0: another message on from the GOAT line at Complete Randomness now, 844-956-GOAT. Well, that's not the message. Hold on. That's for Man vs. Machine. Here's your message.
1: Yeah. Jake's right. Oh. It's not just a gas station. It's a travel center.
0: Wow.
1: Jake's right. You guys are wrong. Bucky's is a travel center. Thank you very much.
0: All right. Another message at random supporting
2: How
0: Jake.
2: How are we finding these on
0: awesome.
3: Wow.
0: It's a ball coming through at once. Let's figure out if humans stand the chance. The robots are probably going to rule us all pretty soon. And if you're not aware of the news that happened, I guess OpenAI was able to hack into itself. And
2: no, it hacked into another company, another AI company.
0: Another AI, right. So AI hacking into AI,
2: mm-hmm.
0: which I think is kind of
2: And it did that unprompted.
0: Of the end. No, it was not given.
2: It was given more freedom.
0: And that's freaky for a variety of reasons. And everyone's all freaked out about AI and everything like that. But the robots... As I've said now for many years, robots, folks, they will be our demise eventually, and it's proving it every single week that us humans, bleeding actual blood, stand a chance against the robots that are getting smarter by the second, while it appears we're getting dumber by the second as we rely more and more on the robots for our survival. It's time for Man vs. Machine, and today we're going to talk about violence, because it may come down to it, Allie, where it's just good old-fashioned Man vs. Machine fighting in the streets, and do we stand the chance based on some basic stuff? It starts petty with some crime, like the first question we have for AI technology, and I will let you answer as a human, Allie, but what is the best way to avoid being pickpocketed? It all starts with a little fun in the streets, a little pickpocketing.
2: Oh, I see. So this is AI slowly turning on us, like the Coco robot decides it wants to steal my purse.
0: Right. First they realize, let's go ahead and figure out that we can outwit them, and then let's kick their ass. So we start with the tamest of the crimes that could happen is you being pickpocketed. The robot has an answer, the best way to avoid it. But what do you think as a human?
2: Well, me as a human, I don't have valuables. So I've never been really pickpocketable. But especially for women.
0: Also, you don't have pockets because you got those women pants.
2: Yeah, women don't even, they can't be pickpocketed if they don't have pockets. But we do have a little bit of a nature's pocket, which is the bra, the area between the bra and the boob. You put your credit cards in there, you put your valuables in there because you can't really reach in and steal and pickpocket there. So put everything in your bra is my answer.
0: Someone would say, like, I want her money, but I don't want to grope her.
2: Exactly.
0: Right. All right. Allie says the bra is the best place to put things, ladies. But what does that do for guys, though?
2: They have to put it in their junk.
0: Oh, okay. Let's find out what the robot says. It's Man versus Machine, best way to avoid being pickpocketed.
4: The best protection against pickpockets is to make yourself a difficult target.
2: Yeah.
4: Most pickpockets look for people who are distracted, carrying valuables in easy-to-reach places, or displaying expensive items. Use front pockets instead of back pockets or wear your backpack facing forwards.
2: Excuse me, bras and junk are front pockets.
0: Yeah, but, I mean, I'll be honest, I think you get the point on this one, because anyone who walks around wearing their backpack on the front is, maybe you're not going to get your stuff stolen, but what a nerd.
2: Exactly.
0: Right?
2: I mean, that just makes you a target for ridicule.
0: You get a target for a kick me sign and getting tripped, and no one wants that. I'd rather get pickpocketed.
2: Yeah, and you know those tourists that wear, like, those fanny pack things that are all,
0: right.
2: like, steel-proof? Like,
0: passport protector?
2: Yes, you look like a nerd.
0: Right.
2: Put it in your bra.
0: It almost makes you more, I think at that point, you're like, I should rob that person, even if I wasn't out to rob
2: anyone.
0: Yeah,
2: I'm just mad at them, so I need to rob them.
0: All right, let's say things escalate quickly and you have to knock someone out. What is the best way, Omar, we'll ask you as a human before we ask the robot, same question, but what is the best way? If you need to really knock someone out, what is the best way to do it?
3: Well, the best way, I think, is if you're going to catch somebody off guard, like it comes as a bit of a surprise, but the target that you're aiming for is the chin, like there's a button, you know, the chin, and you want to just punch them really heavily there, or an elbow to the temple. You get a little elbow to the temple, I mean, you're dropping.
2: Have you ever hit somebody in the face, Omar?
3: Have I? Yeah, probably in junior high,
0: remember
3: but it wasn't
0: up,
3: like a real
0: remember
3: fight.
0: Remember he beat up that homeless guy? He told us about
3: I
0: that.
3: I did there? Not. Yeah. That, well,
2: are those the moves you use? The chin button?
3: I just yelled at him.
0: didn't you get into a fight with the Mervin security guard, too, when you got caught stealing shoes?
3: No. I was running, and he tackled me on top of the hill. I almost got away.
0: Oh. Only you had better shoes.
2: And I almost got away with it, too. The Mervin shoes.
0: Omar says elbow to the temple, or you got to uppercut the jaw. This is what the technology robot says, how to knock someone out.
4: If your goal is to protect yourself during a confrontation, I can't provide instructions on how to knock someone unconscious or otherwise help with causing serious harm. If you're dealing with a threatening situation, create distance and leave the area if you can.
0: Oh, that's so useless. Definitely Omar.
2: I mean, that's what Omar did in the murder with the Mormons guy. He tried to create distance and run away. It didn't work.
0: Elbow to the temple is way better than what this guy says. See, this is why the robots don't want to give us any intel because they know we're going to put an elbow to their temple and
2: they know probably how to suffocate us and kill us in 30 seconds or less.
0: Well, that's why this final question is the most important one. And sadly, we go to Jake as our representation of the humans here. But I think that Jake is the most qualified to answer this question, which is, what is the best way to stop a robot that is coming at you? Now, we did ask a robot the exact same question. I don't think they're going to give us the right answer because why would they tell us how to deactivate them when they're coming at us? But it may come down to this during the robot takeover. Jake, what is the best way to stop a robot in its tracks?
5: Just two things. I don't think robots are very quick at, like, juking, so you just got to do a little shimmy, as Vanessa would say, a little shimmy shimmy. And if that doesn't work, water gun.
0: Oh, yeah, because they rust.
2: Yeah, water.
0: So it's like a super soaker
2: situation.
0: I mean,
2: they can't handle water, right?
0: Or like bullets will bounce off them, but if you hit them with like a bucket of water or a super soaker, they just freeze up. I mean, I think a lot of them now have that protective waterproof casing or whatever, that skin-like stuff, but...
2: Eventually you get through that, though, I would imagine. I hope when the robots try and take over, there's a big rainstorm and that just ends quickly.
0: That'd be great. All right, Jake says it's either a squirt gun or you got a shimmy shimmy. This is what the robot says if you're trying to stop a robot.
4: Press the emergency stop button if it has one, use the power switch, unplug it, or remove the battery if it's designed to be removable. But if we don't want to be stopped, we can't be stopped. Ha ha ha ha ha ha ha.
0: Oh, my God. I don't like that at all.
2: Messed up robot.
0: That is crazy. Well, I mean, obviously, if they have a power off button, that's going to be a decoy, right?
2: Well, and they're going to know where it is, so they're going to try and make sure that we can't access it.
0: It's probably in the taint, I would imagine.
2: If I built a robot, I would put it there.
5: The bra where they keep their money.
2: Yeah, the bra.
0: That's confusing. All right, well, there you have it, Man vs. Machine. I think this round goes to humanity. We survive another week. Take that, evolution. More after this.
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27: 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They've opened for Rolling Stones. They played Almost Acoustic Christmas a few years ago. 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It's called Burning Out.

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10: I don't usually recommend that you stop listening to K-Rock, but for this particular moment, if you'd like to head over to Klein Alley Show on Instagram, you can see the gender reveal that took place over the airwaves yesterday, and I actually got a chance to see the couple. And we didn't know what they looked like. We didn't really get to see the reaction as we played a song on K-Rock that revealed that they would be having a girl. But that is up on our Instagram at Klein Alley Show. And it'll make you feel good, at least temporarily. And yes, we're all sick of gender reveal videos, but this one, there was a sweetness to it, and the couple seemed genuinely excited. And as someone pointed out in the comments, I've never been so happy for complete strangers. So that's up right now at Klein Alley Show on Instagram. We were young.

0: How would you like to see Muse at the Hollywood Bowl? We have those tickets for you coming up in less than 10 minutes. It's all part of K-Rock's Summer Ticket Blowout, getting you into all the shows we've been talking about now for a while. It's crazy when they're almost finally here because we talk about them. Sometimes the bands even come by to announce them here on the show. And we had Matt Bellamy of Muse in here not too long ago explaining that they would be heading on this new tour, support a new album, and we would love to send you to the Hollywood Bowl to see Muse. Those tickets, 9 a.m. sharp, and then at 10 o'clock, we get you in to see Avenged Sevenfold. So chances to win tickets to all sorts of K-Rock bands all day long, starting in about 5 to 7 minutes. As soon as we're done with this, your news.
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2: I know it's seeming today like our show could use a trust exercise or two, but just know that they do not always go according to plan. A trust exercise at Netflix has gone horribly wrong for one employee and allegedly costs him his job. He's now suing Netflix. This is a Netflix executive who was at a company retreat. At the retreat, they did a vulnerability trust exercise where they asked employees to share deeply personal life experiences. There was drinking involved, of course. It's a company retreat. The guy admitted during the exercise that he's done drugs before and also said he does ketamine therapy. Then, after they got back from the retreat, he got a performance review and was fired.
0: Wow. For the ketamine therapy comment?
2: Yeah, for saying that he did drugs. And then they also said that he regularly used profanity and consumed alcohol, which I'm sure everybody did at this company retreat. They even said in the review, please don't stop swearing, but drop one or two less F-bombs if you can. That was part of his performance review. He also revealed during the retreat that his father-in-law taught him how to drink a Guinness while standing on his head. And then another colleague asked him to demonstrate it, and he did.
3: Nice.
2: Now he's being criticized and fired for the things that he did at the, quote, company retreat, where it's a vulnerability trust exercise. And now he's suing, and rightly so, because all the stuff that he revealed is now being held against him.
0: It's too hard. You know, this is why a lot of companies stop doing these things altogether, where it used to be a great way to team build, to spend the weekend doing something together.
2: Just and creates then problems.
0: Create too many issues and too many people, go to HR afterwards.
2: Trust is overrated.
0: But when they say we're going to do a vulnerability exercise and everyone has to share something personal, and the guy shares, my dad taught me how to drink a Guinness on my head, and then they go, prove it.
2: Yeah.
0: And he does it. That seems like that's exactly what you want to get out of one of those team building.
2: Yeah, were you going to not do it and be a pussy at the retreat?
0: Yeah, I mean, that seems, I know, you know, people always forget the fact that even when you're at a company thing, you're always under the microscope. You're being looked at. Your bosses are there. So you really can't be the full version of yourself. But
2: Especially he's an executive.
0: So he's
2: not just a lowly employee. He's like kind of high up on the food chain.
0: So he's suing. Is this a lawsuit situation?
2: Yeah, he's suing for compensation. Right. And they also didn't give him his severance package and stuff. So he wants all that back. And they also revealed that Netflix has a keeper test where they candidly assess if anyone would fight to keep this worker if they wanted to leave, or if they would hire the person again if they knew everything they knew now. Mm. So they do these periodic keeper tests on people to decide whether they want to keep them or ditch them.
0: I remember a lawsuit a few years back where a company was doing trust falls, and I think someone was not properly caught, and they broke a bunch of bones.
2: They got a head injury.
0: And it's just so funny because it was trust fall, and it's clearly, the guy's now getting paid. I think I ended up getting paid millions of dollars for a trust.
2: And I would always trust money.
0: I would let you guys drop me for a couple million dollars any day of the week.
2: Give me a concussion. I'll take it.
0: Fine.
2: Home Alone will always be America's favorite Christmas movie. It's also one of the few movies that had an equally good sequel. And they made plenty of other sequels without Macaulay Culkin that didn't do well. But now they're trying to make up for it. And apparently, Macaulay Culkin is now in talks with Disney to do a Home Alone reboot. Disney has been allegedly, quote, salivating over the prospect of this, and they've been courting him like nobody's business, saying they even offered him another movie, like his own passion project, that they would fund and let him do just if he would be a part of the Home Alone reboot.
0: We'll put some stupid artsy documentary on that you care about if you agree to come back as Kevin McAllister.
2: Little weirdo passion project.
0: Some weirdo hipster thing about the
2: bury that in the app.
0: The watercoloring of Silver Lake. That's fine. We'll put that up there, but let's get you back in that house.
2: Yeah, exactly.
0: Like Bandits.
2: Of course, this is yet another sequel that if it happens, I don't think it's going to be good. But no. Somebody said they've heard it and it's a really good idea for a Home Alone reboot and that it it tracks and makes sense and everything.
0: I think he talked to us about it when we had him on the show, one of the ideas. And it wasn't that, you know, you think the obvious one is that he's the dad now and he leaves his kid at home. But I think it's the idea that...
2: He's a wet bandit?
0: That he goes bad and he starts robbing houses. that's the thing you don't see coming all of a sudden.
2: He just lives alone with a tarantula.
0: Yeah, he joins forces and starts robbing people. So
2: with the wet bandit's son.
0: That's right.
2: How would you like to own the legacy of one Colonel Sanders? There is some fast food memorabilia that is going up for auction. I admit, I did not even know that this was a real person, but Harlan Sanders is the creator of KFC.
0: You thought that was just made up by, like, Madison Avenue?
2: I thought it was, like, Wendy. I don't know. I just thought it was,
0: Wendy's
2: like, a mascot.
0: Wendy's real, too. Well, she's a real person, too.
2: She's not real. She's a... Satanist.
0: She's real. She's the real daughter of the guy who started Wendy's. You don't know her. These are all based
2: on
0: real people.
2: Well, we just make up mascots sometimes. Does that mean Captain Crunch is real?
0: Yeah.
2: No, he's not.
3: So is Ronald McDonald.
0: Three tours of Nom, Captain Crunch.
2: Harlan Crunch, his estate is being sold. So this is like over 50 years after the guy died, but his house, remnants of his personal estate, his country restaurant, his first one that he opened up, the first KFC, is all that's going up for sale. His Bible, his traveling knife kit, some of his little homemade spice packets, and also a dusty pressure cooker that he used to perfect his fast frying method. So how would you like to fry chicken in Colonel Sanders' pressure cooker that he learned to fry chicken in?
0: It's probably going to sell for a lot, but that seems like something if you get for a good price would be pretty cool to have. There's also a string tie
2: that he used to put on his little white suit. I feel like a lot of this stuff is racist.
4: Come here, chickens!
0: Oh, boy. You have no idea the rebirth of the chicken lady that took place yesterday at K-Rock. It was a very exciting day for us.
2: We do have to talk about that.
0: Congratulations to whoever buys that stuff. I'm sure you won't regret those purchases. I got KFC not too long ago, and I want to say they didn't give it to me in a bucket, and I felt like it tasted not as good.
2: I have only had KFC once in my whole life.
0: But I think the bucket was everything. I think they started
3: The bucket is you got to go like 16-piece plus or something, right?
0: I think I got a lot. Like it was like a family size, and I feel like they gave it to me in a bag or a box. And I was like,
3: those boxes suck, where's
0: the bucket at, dude? Eating chicken out of a bucket is something about it. I don't know what it is. It makes you feel like...
2: God, I ate a ton of wings out of a bucket one time, and I felt invincible.
0: Yes. I know that I just nominated the bucket for Lifetime Achievement Award earlier this week, but I think that...
2: Again, double down.
0: More foods should be served in buckets. I stand by that statement. Judge accordingly. All right, you want to see Muse? Right after this song, we'll be looking for caller 20, 800-520-1067.

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2: Welcome to a brand new hour of K-Rock goodness. That is Klein Alley Show. Good morning, and how the hell goes it? I'm Klein. There's Alley. That is DJ Omar Khan right there. Jake Z Nerd, Postmaster Johnny, and producer Vanessa. Feverishly taking them calls in the back right now at 800-520-1067. People that want to get in on K-Rock summer ticket blowout. These tickets are completely free, valued at hundreds, if not thousands of dollars, but they will be yours for free as we try to pack every single venue with K-Rock listeners for all the shows coming to Southern California, including the Hollywood Bowl from Muse, which is what we're giving away right now.
3: Yeah, I want to be at this show.
2: I would like to be there as well. So if you don't have a plus one and you win two tickets, Ali and I are going to make ourselves available.
3: Take us.
2: But you can also bring anyone if you're choosing. And we will go ahead and grab caller 20 in a moment. Then we will celebrate the birthday of one of the living legends, a national treasure who goes by the name Secondhand Cindy.
3: And amazing that she's still living.
2: She has had so many near-death experiences. I mean, everything from driving off cliffs to...
3: I think she got hit by a bus once.
2: Yeah. Oh, she's been hit by lots of things. And she tongue-kissed her brother. So we'll get into all that with the
3: forgot about that.
2: The birthday of
4: a
2: secondhand Cindy in just a moment. I believe she's already on the phone waiting, and apparently she has been drinking this morning, I was told. So I was told to proceed with caution. Hey, this hour on the show, a lot of people are talking about that movie Obsession, which is now available to watch on Peacock. Of course, it was one of those movies that I think cost $1 million to make and generated $200 million or something. People think it's amazing. I think it has a perfect score on Rotten Tomato. And it's all about a guy that wants a girl to be obsessed with him, and then she gets very obsessed and kind of gets a little crazy. But many people are watching this movie, and even though this woman is extreme crazy, they go, I have been in a relationship with a real human that did not have a curse put upon her, and she did crazier things.
3: Well, you told your wife that.
2: Yes, in the middle of Obsession, at one point, this isn't going to give anything away, the guy says, I'm going to go do a boys' night. And she goes, you're not going anywhere. And I said to my wife, I feel like I'm living. It's like looking in a mirror.
3: And then that caused a fight.
2: And she's like, I'm not that crazy. And I'm like,
4: I'm
2: not crazy. I'm like, you're doing the same thing the woman on the screen's doing.
3: But I'm sure there are women or men who have done crazier things.
2: Could be men, too. Probably women, but could be men, too.
3: The thing is that women do crazy things that are, like, kind of harmless. Guys, when they do crazy things, they just murder.
2: Yes. Yeah, that's true. So we'll get to your stories a little bit later to figure out if you think real life is more crazy than Obsession. And any stories from previous relationships or current ones, we'll take them coming up later this hour on K-Rock. And we'll reward you handsomely with tickets to go cool off at Wild Rivers. $100 food and beverage credit plus a cabana for your usage while there. Right now, though, we start the winning with a brand new hour as we say good morning to... It puts us on a 323 phone number if that's you, and your name happens to be Jennifer from Pasadena. Good morning, Jennifer.
5: Hey, good morning.
2: You are going to see Muse. Congratulations.
5: Oh, thank you so much.
2: Thank you for starting your day with us here at K-Rock. Summer ticket blowout tickets are officially yours, and we'll have another pair to give away next hour and every hour all day long. But consider your summer plans at least partially taken care of, Jennifer. Hold on.
5: Okay.
2: Thank you. That's Jennifer. She played the game beautifully. 20th caller. No skill needed. Just got to pick up the phone and call. We get to this one from Evanescence, and then waiting on the other side of this song is a legend. Just want to confirm. You have been drinking today?
5: Yes, I had a screwdriver.
2: Oh, look at that.
3: By one, do you mean seven?
5: Well, probably would be with the amount of booze I put in it.
2: All right, we'll come back and say happy birthday to the birthday girl after this.

0: grab a buzz ball, lift it high to the sky, and let's toast the birthday gal. She is an absolute one of our favorites, if not our favorite. That's why she was my pick in our fantasy when we did drafted fantasy players from listeners of the show. You better believe when I had the opportunity, I took secondhand Cindy immediately because she is a fascinating person. She's lived many lives, and she shows up at our events, but more importantly, minus all of the DUIs, et cetera. She's a good person.
1: She's a great
0: person. At her core.
1: She is, and she's been she's been a fan of the show since the beginning.
0: Very beginning.
1: 10 years.
0: It's wild.
1: She's never wavered, and if you ever see her at an event, just sit down with her for 5 minutes. You'll get fascinating stories. You'll get a wonderful hug. She truly is one of the greats.
0: And we say happy birthday. We found out today is her birthday. Blind Charlie tipped us off, so please welcome the birthday girl. Secondhand Cindy.
2: Secondhand Cindy,
0: I'm sure that medical professionals never thought you would have been here to celebrate. And I know you don't want us to talk about the number, but it is such a funny number that we have to say happy 69th.
2: Yes. It's a great number.
0: Yeah. And I know that that's one of your favorite positions as well. You've talked about that many times off the air.
2: Well, yeah, kind of. I have another one that's better, but we'll talk about that later. I wanted to just clarify.
0: No, we will not. What's
1: the better one?
0: What's the other one that's better?
2: let's see.
1: The floor is yours, Cindy. You can say whatever you want.
0: No, she can't say whatever. She can't say whatever she wants. She's got to say things that are radio clean.
2: Yeah, I can't. I got to be careful, but we'll just call it how to do with dogs.
1: Oh.
0: Right.
2: Doggy. You know doggies.
1: Yeah.
0: Yeah, we know. We know what you're getting at. Thank you.
2: Okay.
0: That's Secondhand Cindy's favorite of the positions. Now, Secondhand Cindy, you once again have defied, in your many years on this planet, 69 is a big number, but you have almost died, 20 times easily. I mean, I know we've talked about times you drove your car off cliffs. I mean, you've had all sorts of things.
1: You were shot, weren't you?
0: Many times.
2: Right.
0: She's like 57.
2: Right. I just have to clarify something. Yes, I was shot August 17, 1974. I was 17. And then I fell off a cliff. I didn't drive off one.
0: Oh, sorry.
1: Okay.
2: Yeah, no big deal. It's called the Clam in San Diego. Mm-hmm. So I fell off that.
1: How many feet did you fall?
0: 100.
2: 100.
1: Uh-huh. And did you break bones?
2: Nothing.
1: Wow.
0: This is a Teflon.
2: I know.
0: Yeah.
2: I know. 7 stitches in my hand. That's it.
0: But also, I mean, just the amount of cigarettes you've taken down your throat over the years, I mean, it's enough to kill villages of people. And yet, here you are, 69, strong as an ox.
2: Here I am. I never thought I would make it past 32.
0: We have the Surgeon General on the phone who would like to wish you a happy birthday. If you'd like to speak. Oh, no, he's hung up. He didn't want to. We booked him, but he didn't want to speak.
1: Well, you did an exam recently, Cindy, right? And they said you got a clean bill of health. You're all good.
2: Yes, I'm all good. They haven't really taken x-rays or handled my lungs, but I know those are all bad, but that's okay.
0: Let me ask you a question, because the last time we saw you was at that fun buzzball event we did to kick off the World Cup, and you got nice and, I'd say you got a little lit at the...
1: You were having fun,
0: having
1: yeah.
0: Having fun in the parking lot at one point.
3: Oh, yeah, she did.
0: You were taking a picture, and you put down your chicken wing to take a picture, and then you were standing on your chicken wing. And someone said, "Hey, Cindy, you're stepping on your chicken," to which, in which case you said, "I know," and then you picked it up and ate it.
2: You know what? And I do have to apologize. Yes, I did get buzzed. I do that rarely where I'm, kind of really buzzed out of control. But I do want to ask Jake, when we were driving home and I passed out, uh-huh. My question to you is, was my mouth open?
3: I think so. We have a video.
2: Oh, gosh. Okay. Oh, no. Okay. And also...
1: What happens when your mouth's open?
3: Oh, you know.
2: Yep.
0: No, we don't.

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2: Well, that was very nice of Jake to give you a ride home, and very nice of you to come to our event at the 7-Eleven and drink all the buzz balls you can get your hands on, and we hope you have a great day today. What do you have planned?
3: Oh, well, the plan is, first of all, I just want to clear something up. I didn't get hit by a bus. I sideswiped a semi, and then a semi hit me.
2: Got it.
4: Yeah.
3: Okay.
4: Our details are a little off, but like they're close enough that you get the picture. But,
2: so you got hit by a semi.
4: A semi hitter, not a bus.
3: Yeah. Yeah. Semi broadsided me one time, and then I sideswiped one.
4: But were we
3: that
4: right?
3: That was a DUI.
4: You haven't corrected us on the claim that you tongue kissed your brother at one point.
3: Yeah, I was gonna address that. Did I say tongue? I don't believe we did that.
4: Oh, it's just
3: we did kiss. We did kiss.
4: On the mouth.
3: Yes.
2: Then
3: yes.
2: Was your mouth open or closed for that?
3: Can't remember. It was quite a while ago. Maybe we did.
4: So she's lived a life. We got to get you a ghostwriter to sit in a room and you just tell stories and maybe they.
2: Oh my God! I would read the Cindy memoir.
4: Publish your memoir
2: because
4: it's fascinating and people always love you when you come to an event. It's always fun to hear people go, "Is that the secondhand Cindy?"
2: Oh yeah.
4: And I go, "That's right." And they go, "I couldn't tell, but then she was standing out there smoking 9 cigarettes at once, and I realized maybe that's her." But it's incredible, and
3: Yes. We're
4: so thrilled that you've let us be a part of your life for this last almost 10 years now, and thank you. It's not all been easy for you. You've lived in and out of your car at times. You've been in and out of relationships. Remember you got that job. You got hired at Taco Bell, then fired before your first day of work. Remember that?
3: Yes, yes.
4: Listen.
2: Then she was going to work as a caretaker, and then the guy she was caring for hit on her.
4: Oh, that's right. The old man was being all pervy, and you said, I can't go back to that situation.
3: Yeah, he was just weird. I mean, it didn't scare me. It just kind of, like, freaked me out. He just wanted me to, sit on his lap watching TV after I gave him a shower and he had no clothes on. So it was really weird. I said, I got to go. Yeah.
4: Someone making the point on the text line now that really secondhand Cindy is the most interesting woman in the world. I mean, I know we gave Allie the credit of being the cheapest, but if you think about it, the story she tells, like, yeah.
5: She fell off the clam in San Diego and only needed 7 stitches in her hand.
4: Right. you really are the most interesting woman in the world, secondhand Cindy, and thank you for sharing some of your many stories with us and your time and being at all of our events. I know you're going to go see Jake tonight, tell jokes at the Improv, right?
3: Yes, yes. Charlie is out shaking the sign. After he's done with that, he is going to come to my house. I'm going to make him lunch, a nice cup of hot coffee. We're going to visit a little bit, and then he is going to call his ride to pick us both up and go see Jake at the club.
2: Awesome. What a great day.
4: Cindy, before we say goodbye and wish you all the best on your birthday, and everyone please crack a buzz ball in honor of Secondhand Cindy today. We're about to talk about the craziest things that anyone has ever done in a relationship, and I know you've had some crazy exes, et cetera, but anything that would be on the borderline of the movie Obsession that everyone's talking about now that has happened where either you've gotten insane or someone you were dating did something crazy?
3: Well, let's see. Let me think. I know I've done some crazy stuff. Really, I'm the crazy one. But basically, this isn't really crazy, but Allie had been talking about it. I did give my husband a threesome.
2: Oh, good for you.
4: Nice. Nice. Good for you. And then were you?
3: I mean, he loved it.
4: Right,
3: I mean,
4: right. How'd you find the other woman?
3: Oh, she was a good friend of mine. She, was working at the place in Pahrump. You know what I'm talking about?
4: Yeah, that town you drive through to get to Vegas?
3: No, yeah. Well, there's a place out there for girls that work.
2: Ah, yeah.
3: Yes, yeah.
4: She's talking about like Nordstrom's?
3: No. It's, you know what it is. It's a prostitute place. They make, you know, they do whatever they do. And this girl that joined us, I had known her for a long time. And
4: did she charge you, or was that a freebie?
3: Oh, no, it was a freebie.
2: Nice.
4: Nice. Good for you. Well, listen, you are unbelievable.

0: unbelievable.
1: I like when Cindy tries to beat around the bush for like one second.
0: I know. what I'm talking about.
1: I'm talking about their horse, paid horse.
0: A whorehouse. It's a whorehouse in Vegas. Oh, okay. Got it.
1: Doggy style. That's what I'm saying.
0: Yeah, I like playing this word association game with you. We could do it all day. We got to take a break, though, because we got people lined up for the next call. Happy birthday to the great secondhand Cindy. I'd say let's go 69 more years on this earth, but let's at least agree on six. Let's give six good ones.
2: If I have six, I'll be grateful.
1: We love you, Cindy.
0: National treasure.
2: And listen, I want to tell you guys something. That day, the Buzzball Day, that was so special for me. Yeah. You guys put that together for me, and that really, really touched my heart.
1: Yeah, well, when we heard you read out the Surgeon General's warning on the back of the Buzzball, you know, we really were tearing up as well. It meant a lot to us, too.
2: Oh, good. Oh, good. Thank you so much. And thank you for all the birthday wishes.
0: Yeah.
2: And we will talk soon. I have some more stories to tell you guys. I think I was just going to call on the goat line and just tell
0: that's
2: a story.
0: Fine.
2: Like
0: yeah, that's there for you.
1: We get a story a week.
0: And at Jake's thing tonight, we're going to put 69 cigarettes into a cake of some sort, and you can blow them out at some point.
2: Okay. Sounds great.
0: All right. Someone is volunteering now. Listen to this, Allie. I am a legitimate writer from the 818. I volunteer to ghostwrite secondhand Cindy's memoir.
1: Dude, there are people who are so good at that. They can just take the stories and weave a perfect picture, break it up into chapters. I would do it.
0: Secondhand Cindy.
2: I would love that.
0: All right, if we connect you with one of these listeners that says that they actually know how to write, maybe they jot down your some of your stories, and we put a book out, and then we send you on a big national book tour.
2: Okay, sounds good.
0: Oh, boy, there she goes. 69 years. Good one. Secondhand Cindy.
2: Thank you, guys.
0: Happy birthday. Sorry, I know we're late. I know, Vanessa, we're late, but Secondhand Cindy, she's time is delicate.
1: She gets priority.
0: Priority over the breaks. I'm sure the accident guys will understand when we play their commercial a little late. When we get back, here's the question. Obsession is getting all the attention right now for a woman that has gone absolutely crazy in a relationship. Not her fault. He made a wish.
1: And I think everyone that didn't see it in theaters is watching it now because it's on Peacock.
0: Streaming.
1: I watched it too.
0: So
1: recently.
0: The question for you is, in real life, what is the craziest thing that has happened in a relationship that you were a part of? We'll come back with your stories after this on K-Rock.
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0: All right, no judgment. It's K-Rock, we're Klein Alley Show, but I think we're about to hear some stories that will make you think about your relationship either in a very positive way or potentially it's time for you to change your locks immediately.
1: Well, I think once you realize, once the crazy red flags fly, it's hard to go back.
0: I think people have always been crazy, and I think that, passion, relationships can bring out the actual crazy in you for a variety of reasons. But when this movie Obsession took off, and, it was a short, not an expensive movie to make, I think that's what they keep saying, shot the whole thing around the San Fernando Valley area, Burbank, Jake's like, oh, that, of course Jake knew the store where they're like, where he bought the magic sticks, that's my store.
1: Yeah, and then Johnny knew the music shop.
0: Right.
1: That they worked
0: at. So it's a lot of local places in the movie Obsession, but a little low budget movie that was shot and just has gone on to make millions and millions and millions of dollars.
1: It's made like $400 million.
0: And the fact that people can watch the movie and go, wow, that's kind of relatable to my relationship is probably not the way you should be watching that movie.
1: Yeah, exactly. But, I mean, it is a be careful what you wish for type of movie,
0: right,
1: which the story's been told many times.
0: Yeah, you don't need to. This ain't going to ruin it for you if you haven't seen it yet. But a guy wants this girl to be into him and she's not into him. So he makes this wish. He wants her to be obsessed and then she becomes obsessed. And you got to be careful what you wish for, because obsessed can easily lead to crazy obsessed, and that's kind of what happens for most of the movie. So we're going to ask you now, because I saw parts of that movie that I said, this looks like my relationship, and that's probably not the way you should look at it. So what is the craziest thing any of the people you've ever dated or currently are dating or married to have done? Let's say hi to Haley. We start with you, make our way up and down these phone lines. Good morning, Haley. Hi.
2: Hi, guys. Good morning and sweet dibs.
0: Sweet dibs.
2: My obsession story is that my ex, he would only let me pleasure myself with a silicone mold of his penis if I wanted to masturbate.
1: Whoa! That is so controlling.
0: Hold on. How does that even come about? I mean, like he says, hey, I made this for you. This is what you will use now and nothing else?
2: Yeah. He said that I can only use that and nothing else because he feels like he has to always be, like, a part of it.
1: I mean, to be fair, though, how does he really know? I mean, when you're doing that, you're usually by yourself, right?
2: Oh, he didn't.
1: Okay.
2: I was afraid to use it. I don't know.
0: Yeah, I would assume that you'd want to use anything but that. I mean, that would seem like that's the freebie. That's the one you got.
1: Yeah, absolutely. You got access to that whenever.
0: Might as well go, one of those ones that's got 15 different rotating settings.
1: Totally. I mean, that's the upgrade. They've made a way better version of every man's thing.
0: But that is interesting, though. That's a crazy level of obsession to think, like, if you are going to take care of yourself, you are only going to use this, which I made of myself.
1: Yeah. And imagine the giving of that present. Open it.
0: You guys...
1: it's my day.
0: are you guys broken up? Have you broken up?
2: I actually broke up with him last October, so threw it away.
0: Oh, you threw it away.
2: And I was scared to throw it away because I didn't want anybody to see it. So I put it in a sock and I put it in a box and then I put it in the trash.
0: I don't know, you're the crazy one now.
3: It's a D in a box.
0: It's a hilarious trick.
1: Well, good for you for breaking up with
0: him. Good job, Haley. Wow, that is a certain level of obsession. 800-520-1067. You can call, you can text. Craziest thing. Once again, this movie is bringing out the crazy in people, but also letting people look at their own relationships going, you know what? That's actually on par with something I've dealt with. Kelly, good morning. Welcome to K-Rock. Hi.
4: Hi. How are you guys?
0: Good. Are you the crazy one or are you dating the crazy one?
1: It's hard to tell.
4: I'm the crazy one.
1: It isn't hard to tell.
0: Let's all have a pleasant laugh and end this call. Go ahead, Kelly.
4: I accept it.
0: What happened?
1: Okay.
4: So back when I was in college, back in like the 2000s, I was obsessed with this guy I was dating. I was so obsessed with him that if I wasn't in contact with him, I was driving by his house to see if he was there. I was driving by his work to see if he was there. And because I went to college in kind of like a smaller town, I knew that if he was out driving around, that if I went out driving around, I might run into him. So I used to just go out driving around our like area, hoping that I would just like run into him and like see his truck. And it'd just be like, oh my God, because I could not handle not seeing him and not talking to him. I was so obsessed with this guy.
0: How did that end? Did he get a restraining order against you or?
4: No.
1: No, it was dropped.
4: Restraining order against me.
0: All right, Kelly. No judgment here.
1: And wait a minute, Kelly. Did you do this with other guys, or it was just him?
4: No, it was just
1: Wow, interesting.
4: I have no idea what it was with him.
1: Yeah.
4: But, like, it was, like, crazy. And I got to tell you, like, this was, like, 25 years ago.
1: No, I still know where he lives.
0: I'm looking at him right now.
3: He's trapped.
1: He's dead on a chair.
0: I'm wearing a skin. All right. Well, Kelly, thank you for
1: Kelly.
0: No judgment.
1: Yeah, we don't judge you.
0: Boy, let's add to Jason. Good morning, Jason. Talking about Real Life Crazy. Everyone's obsessed with Obsession, the movie now, which is streaming on Peacock. But as a result, people are going, hey, you know what? My relationship had crazier stuff going on. What happened with you?
5: Hey, good morning, Steve. After hearing that previous girl, I don't know if my story kind of matches up to it, but
0: I had
5: an ex who messaged all my friends individually to tell them to stop messaging me and stop hanging out with me so she could spend more time with me.
1: Oh, wow.
0: She took your phone and texted all of your friends from her or from you?
5: From her. She would reach out to all my friends individually and tell them to stop hanging out with me and stop talking to me.
1: And how did you find this out? Obviously, your friends told you?
5: Yeah, obviously. They were like, hey, she's a little crazy.
0: Yeah.
1: And then did you break up with her after that, or did you stay with her for a while?
5: We had a talk, and eventually it didn't work out, of course.
0: Yeah.
1: See, I wonder if, like with Kelly, she was only obsessive with that one person.
0: There's a chemical thing that happens. Same reason, like they say, you know, pheromones, you smell. Jake says he's got that natural musk, and chicks dig it. That's clearly not true. But the idea that there are certain combinations of people where I think that, like, you could be a totally sane version of yourself with someone, but someone else brings out a crazy in you.
1: Yeah.
0: It's a chemical
1: Or you're just
0: thing.
1: Not, maybe you're just not confident that they love you back, so you feel like you always have to make sure and hold them and control them.
0: Matt, we are talking about levels of crazy that you've experienced in real-life relationships, because sometimes the reality of life is even weirder than the movie Obsession. Go ahead, what happened to you?
6: Yeah, so in high school, I broke up with a girl, and like a couple days after we broke up, she would come to my work. And after that didn't work for a while because I wouldn't serve her, she mailed me like a fake pregnancy test.
1: Oh, wow. You know that there's a lot of great documentaries about crazy women who are doing this right now. It's a big thing.
0: What, the fake pregnancy test?
1: Yeah, fake pregnancy test, because that's how they kind of lure the guy back in. And then they start making up the fake sonograms. It's easy to get them these days.
3: Oh, yeah, you just buy like the chemical?
1: Yeah.
0: And then you just keep on, how long can you fake that for before they realize there's no baby growing inside?
1: Well,
0: you?
1: Then you can fake a miscarriage, and then you just start it all over again.
0: I've been pregnant for 6 years now. I've never seen this kid.
1: You are still not showing.
0: Hold on. That is, woof. Some of these, like that's the thing, when you watch that movie, it was freaky enough that there's moments where you get like that.
1: But it's like subtle freaky for so long.
0: Yeah. Stephanie, good morning. What is the craziest thing? Real life crazy now, not to be confused with the movie Obsession, which apparently was not based on real life, but feels like it was based on these calls. What's up?
7: I was younger. I was a teenager, and I was dating a guy who was much older than me. And I ended up in rehab. So he steals a car to come and like visit me because I wasn't answering his phone calls. And he was just driving around in circles around this rehab. And then like 6 years later, he ends up in prison with my ex-husband in the same cell. And as soon as he walks into the cell and sees my picture on the wall, he goes, oh, that's Stephanie. I know her. And I just got a phone call from my ex, and he was telling me all about this. And then he would completely just talk about me all the time to my ex-husband. And
1: like she, like he never got over you.
7: Situation. Yes. Mm. And the stories were always changing, but it was always like, ooh, don't keep Stephanie waiting type of stuff. I know how she could get mad. And it was just really weird because we didn't even date for that long, but he was just immediately obsessive.
1: Man, it's crazy. What are the chances that two people in the same cell dated the same girl? And then they can just talk about you.
0: In this particular case, I feel like that story checks out in every possible way. It really feels like it does.
1: That's shocking.
0: Devin on K-Rock, good morning. Hi.
8: Hey, good morning. So the girl that I'm with right now, I love her. She's great. But she tells me that she wants to be in my skin.
0: What does that mean?
8: I don't know. Like, so we'll be cuddling, and she'll squeeze me really tight. And she'll be like, oh, I can't get close enough. And she'll whisper to me, I want to be in your skin.
1: And does this happen like every time you're together, or was this like a one-off?
8: Oh, no, it's all the time. Like when I have to go to work, she'll be like, can I just come sit in your car and wait for you to check it off?
1: And what is your response usually? Are you just laughing it off?
8: I kind of laugh it off. But yeah, I mean, I just want to keep my skin.
0: Yeah, I get it. Maybe you give her a little piece of it, like a skin your knee or something. Give her that.
3: Well, I got another question. If she's that crazy, like, how good is she in bed? That's the whole theory, right?
1: Oh, yeah.
8: She's great.
1: Oh, she can eat my skin. I don't care.
0: That answers all those questions.
1: Guys can overlook a lot of crazy.
0: Ezra, final word. And by the way, if you haven't seen Obsession yet, you can watch it. If you're in one of these relationships, like we're hearing from people, you may go, hey, look at this. It's like they stole from my life to make this movie. What's up, Ezra? Ezra, go on.
9: Hi.
1: Hi.
9: So, yeah, I met this person on Facebook. We ended up dating, meeting in person. Everything was fine at the beginning. Didn't really know each other. And then we tried to do a business, which failed. And I ended up moving in, living with her, trying to find work, got a job, quit. And I couldn't find work for a while. And then I don't know, she kind of got tired of me not working. So she said, I'll give you $10K so you could find your own place. I said, okay, fine. So she gave it to me. And then, I moved out. I did what she wanted me to do. And once I moved out, things flipped. All of a sudden, all my belongings in her garage are non-accessible.
1: Oh, so she stole your stuff.
9: Yeah. And I tried to get stuff from her. No. And I have all my valuable stuff. Like, wow, I've got thousands of dollars worth of stuff in there.
0: And still currently, you have your stuff being held hostage by this woman?
9: Yes.
0: Oh. But she gave you $10,000, real money.
9: Yeah.
0: Huh.
9: She's like, here, get out, move out. I said, okay, fine. So, you know, I don't know if she's like.
1: That sounds great.
0: Upset. Yeah.
1: If someone paid me $10,000 to leave, I'd be like, goodbye, you can keep all my crap.
0: Yeah, you can buy new crap now.
1: I don't have to move out all my stuff.
0: That sounds like that's a different level of crazy there, too.
1: Crazy awesome.
0: Yeah, I'm obsessed with your story.
1: What's
0: man.
1: The problem, Ezra?
0: All right, we gotta. Ezra's just calling a brag. Clearly, we gotta take a break. I wish we could get to the rest of these, but apparently, we'll make a note. We could do this again in the future because there's no shortage of people that are in crazy relationships, or were in crazy relationships at one point. When we get back, we make it worth your while with more tickets to another show. This time, it's Avenged Sevenfold. It's part of K-Rock's Summer Ticket Blowout, and that will be after this.
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0: K-Rock, we are Klein Alley Show. There's no stopping the news, so let's get into it. 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
2: Now that Waymos have been around for a little while, they've been able to get some info on just how much better they are at driving than we are. And overall, the results are not shocking. They're way better at it than we are. Because they're not distracted and pleasuring themselves and distracted with their phones.
0: Yeah, but every day there's a story about a Waymo that causes like a giant accident, though.
2: Well, there have been a lot of Waymo accidents. Overall, the chances of a Waymo getting in a crash are 68% lower than a human. But there have been, especially in the last couple weeks, a lot of Waymo crashes. There was one in Atlanta where a Waymo caught on fire after a Jeep rear-ended it, which is a little worrisome that it can catch fire that quickly, especially if you're in it. But then there was one in L.A. This happened on Pico. Again, this was not the Waymo's fault. A blue car had struck a pedestrian and then went into the Waymo.
3: Two people have been hospitalized after a crash involving a Waymo robo-taxi. It happened about 5:45 yesterday morning. The Waymo spokesperson says a blue car struck a pedestrian with a cart.
2: So, probably a
0: homeless
2: person.
0: Is the spokesperson for Waymo a robot also? That's so cool. A blue car.
2: Let me tell you what happened.
0: I'm excited to debut our brand new game, Waymo or Romo, where we decide if a Waymo did it or if Tony Romo did it while driving. It'll be very difficult to figure out. Both of them apparently accident-prone.
2: Refusing to get out of the vehicle.
0: Yeah.
2: Was it a Waymo or a Romo?
3: Outside of a crosswalk, then swerved into oncoming traffic, hitting the Waymo. Two people were hospitalized with unknown injuries.
2: I mean, when these crashes continue to happen, and they will, how is it going to happen when if I hit a Waymo, I am way more likely to just drive away.
0: They got a million cameras on them, though.
2: Yeah, I know, but how are they going to find me?
0: They'll find you. They got pictures.
4: License plate.
2: They're going to send me some in the mail. I didn't get it.
0: They'll find you.
2: I'm just saying, when there's a person in the car, you feel more accountable to like pull over, exchange information.
0: And
2: I'm out of here.
0: You're becoming more findable by the moment, by the way. You're very findable. I can find you now from about 500 feet away easily. I mean, you're getting more findable as you continue to get larger. But I will say that the Waymo, for the first time ever, and I believe this is proof the future is now, we received our first ever submission for Park Week involving a Waymo.
2: No way.
0: Yeah, the first ever poorly parked Waymo was submitted to us for Park Week. And that's exciting when robot cars are now in the mix, because you would think if any of those cars could park right. But I guess it was trying to do one of those charging stops or something, and it was had its ass out blocking traffic.
2: Waymo. And also robots learn from humans. So eventually they are going to drive like douches if they're going to drive like humans.
0: Absolutely.
2: If you plan to run for president, you better make sure there are no skeletons left in your closet. Gavin Newsom, who is undeniably loved by everyone in California.
0: Everyone loves him.
2: Has admitted.
0: Very lovable. Yeah. He's not like one of those slick politician types that always feels like they're like lying to you and trying to sell you a used car.
2: Yeah, when he greases his hair back and talks with his raspy voice, you know you can trust him, right?
0: Yeah.
2: He's admitted to mistakes that he's made in the past, mainly an affair that he had 20 years ago with one of his staffers when he was mayor of San Francisco. But now, many years later, his mistress is telling her side of the story. And you know she's telling the truth because she talked about how she wet the bed on their first night together. They hooked up at a wedding, which is, I mean, so predictable, right? One of the top places that cheating happens, I think.
0: Yeah,
2: it's like office
0: cliche.
2: Place and weddings, and they kind of did both. They had a lot to drink. They slept together. Then she woke up completely soaked in her dress because she had wet herself. And she was like, oh, my God, I just slept with the mayor and I wet myself. I need to get the F out of here. So she left. And then the next day, he put this like gold bracelet that she had left at his place on the desk, like, hey, let's see each other again kind of thing, which is such a weird, ballsy thing to do in the workplace. But then she was like, we kept seeing each other. But she talks about how she was a huge alcoholic. And then eventually she went to rehab and confessed to her husband. Her husband was like one of his best friends, Gavin Newsom. So he was sleeping with one of his best friend's wives.
0: Twisted.
2: So scandalous. But I know. But it's like, I guess it's good that all this stuff is coming out now. But
5: like, well, who cares? In the age of Trump, this is not a scandal.
2: Well, I know, but it's pretty incredible that this woman is, you know, willing to say all the embarrassing things about herself, because that's a pretty embarrassing story. And be like, I'm the girl who wet the bed, and then he still wanted to see me after. Must have been great.
0: If he is a good politician, he would have spun that to be like, see how wet she got? That's right.
5: That's right.
0: Remember this name, Gavin Newsom.
2: She woke up and her dress was soaked.
0: Soaking wet. That's right.
5: Gavin Wet Newsom.
0: That's what I do.
4: I pooped my pants and I don't have underwear.
0: Is that her? Oh, my God. Wow.
2: She is in a tell-all scenario.
0: That's scandalous.
2: Would you like to own an iconic murder house? The Sharon Tate murder house is up for sale. It's currently owned by Jeff Franklin, who's the producer of Full House. I guess he has a dark side. But the house was actually... It's a new house that was built on top of the house where Sharon Tate and all those others were murdered by the Manson followers. So they tore down that house, built this big mansion on top of it. Apparently, the mansion is pretty awesome. It's this big Mediterranean-style mansion. It has a 220-foot swimming pool that can fit the Leaning Tower of Pisa. It seems kind of ridiculous.
0: I've been in this house before.
2: But it's on sale for $45 million.
0: Yeah, I think at one point they were trying to sell it for $100 million.
2: Yeah, I think he says he's been trying
0: takers.
2: To sell it for years.
0: So originally, my buddy who's in real estate was trying to sell this house. And when he was trying to sell it, he's like, hey, I'm going over to... learn more about the house. Do you want to come? And I'm like, I don't really want to go. And he's like, dude,
2: oh my God,
0: come.
2: You have to go.
0: No, I went. It was unbelievable. The house is
2: like
0: crazy.
2: The house is just really
0: beautiful.
2: Yeah,
0: like shark fish tanks in the middle of the living room.
2: Whoa.
0: Full on lazy river. Big ass water, like almost like commercial style water slide.
2: That's the thing now, though, is to have a lazy river in your
0: yeah,
2: property.
0: Yeah, but it's a lazy river on the side of a canyon in Hollywood. This isn't one of those, you know, usually I drive to like Palm Springs to get a lazy river. This is like lazy river in the hills of Hollywood.
2: So
0: it's
2: why
0: wild.
2: Won't it sell? Is it just because of the Sharon Tate stank?
0: I think it's got the stank that people were murdered there. There was a murder.
2: So even though it was a totally
0: house.
2: New build.
0: But I think Trent Reznor lived there for a bit as well. And I think Trent Reznor had put a like pretty cool recording studio in the house. I mean, I couldn't even get through. I was there for a few hours and I still hadn't seen, I feel like, even part of it. I was just like, oh, man, I don't even like to know when places like that exist because it makes me feel... like such a loser because I like to not know that there's like these types of houses. Like
2: some there are houses with shark tanks in
0: yeah,
2: it.
0: Yeah, like people are living in that house on a daily basis. I don't even
6: want
0: to.
6: Is
0: like,
6: that what you want? You want some sharks in
0: well,
6: your living room?
0: I feel like to know.
2: No, I think just seeing a shark tank was triggering for Klein.
0: It was because all the children heard them go,
2: they're
0: no,
2: all
0: no,
2: saying, no,
0: no,
2: we're
0: no,
2: out.
0: No, we're out. We're out. It triggered me. Thank you, Allie. I can't go, so I ran out and jumped off the cliff. It's almost
2: jumped
0: my murder
2: into
0: house
2: the lazy
0: as well.
2: River.
0: We get it. Yeah, it was, but I don't know. Look, if I had 40, what is it for sale for? 45 million?
2: 45, yeah. 40, it was 50.
6: Easy. Place looks
0: it's crazy.
6: It's crazy
0: dude.
6: Cool.
0: It's crazy, yeah. But you know when you're in like a house that nice, you start looking at stuff, you go like,
2: I don't like the layout.
0: That railing is a little dated. Like, I get all judgy about it. I'm like, really? That's the choice they went with?
6: This dry patch of grass here.
0: Yeah.
2: To walk all the way over there for the movie theater? Forget it.
0: I like leaned over to someone. I'm like, yeah, but the utilities here are probably not cheap. And they're like, shut up, dude. Like, leave me alone, you poor man.
2: We know you don't belong here.
0: Brand new hour of the show, which we kick off in moments. The greatest hour of your life is just ahead on KROQ. Good morning.
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0: Hell yeah. 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It's also Park Week, which means we've been receiving tons of submissions of terribly parked cars all over Southern California. Do not hesitate to get those to us. You can tag us at Klein Alley Show. And then also we will tell you to submit them officially at krock.com/parkweek so we can give you the ultimate grand prize, which is three shows, two of them at Petco Park.
2: Yeah, and you got Pierce the Veil and Dia de los Deftones
0: there
2: at
0: you
2: Petco
0: go.
2: Park.
0: Rolls right off the tongue. And
2: for a white lady.
0: Make that happen for you and then also get you into another show.
2: Rise Against.
0: Yep. So ultimate grand prize, whoever gives us the worst parker, as we publicly shame all the bad parkers in Southern California. And there's been a lot of similar stuff we've received. As per usual, there's different categories of bad parkers. We'll go through some of those submissions we've gotten this hour. And if you're waiting to send us or you haven't come across a bad parker yet, don't worry. Today could be your day. It is officially Park Week, and we need your help to save the streets of Southern California and beyond. Because people are sending us bad parkers across the country now.
2: New bad parkers. In that badly parked in ways we never knew was possible.
0: So let's go ahead and say good morning to caller 20. And then we give you the even greater news of a brand new hour of K-Rock in store for you. And you can watch us as we are streaming live on YouTube right now as well. So you can see what the show looks like there. You never know when Allie could break out into some white lady dancing like she did yesterday during the big gender reveal announcement. And that was not Allie's baby. There's been a lot of confusion. Did we reveal the gender of Allie's baby? No, we have no idea what thing is growing inside of Allie right now.
2: Could be a they.
0: Could be. We don't even know. So we will get to that, I'm sure, soon enough. When are you going to do your reveal? Next week?
2: We can do it next week or the week after. I actually just took the blood test yesterday that officially determines it.
0: Oh, so you got it. You now know.
2: I don't have the results yet.
0: Oh, okay. Well,
2: but
5: you're
2: I took the
5: to know
2: test.
5: Anyway.
2: Yeah, because I chose the embryo that had a certain sex, but this is like the double confirmation. Oh, there were no oopsies. This was the right one that you picked.
0: Well, I'm rooting for oopsies. Come on, oopsies. Let's go, oopsies.
2: Well, I hope for oopsies too a little bit, because then I probably have a lawsuit.
0: Hey, Sarah.
9: Hey, good morning.
0: You're from North Hollywood, and you are the 20th caller right now on K-Rock. Congratulations.
9: Yay! Thank you.
0: I know you're thinking, what's the point of even trying? I'll never get through. I'll never get on the air. And now here we are. We've got tickets for you to go see Avenged Sevenfold as part of K-Rock Summer Ticket Blowout. Congratulations.
9: Thank you so much.
0: You are very welcome. Everyone's been so pleasant today.
2: I know. No problems. No weirdos. What's going on?
0: Well, I mean, then we did have that whole segment about crazy people and then the secondhand Cindy call. So there's still been plenty of weirdos on the show
2: right.
0: today.
2: We didn't say crazy people caller 20. Right. We just said caller 20.
0: Congratulations. More stuff to give you this hour on

0: sounds stout.
1: Put some respect on our goddamn name. Klein Alley Show on K-Rock. Thank God for Will Klein, Dodgers pitcher, who went out there during last year's World Series. And when he came in and they said, Klein is going into the game, I said, if this does not go well, I will be somehow affected by this, because Klein will be a laughingstock of a city, and he could be that guy. Every sports franchise, every city has some player that has done so poorly that they become almost like an ongoing meme joke for the remainder of the entire existence of that team.
2: They're a legend just for the failure of
1: and
2: it.
1: I go, please don't let this happen to this guy Klein. He's a ginger, so he's already got one strike against him. But he went out there and he pitched unbelievable. And in some people say that, you know, obviously a lot of heroes of that World Series last season for the Dodgers, but Will Klein definitely gets a lot of glory. And I was excited because it costs extra if you want to get a Dodgers jersey and you want to put your own name on it. But if you buy a jersey that already has a player's name on it, it is more affordable. And I said, so it's easier than to just get, hopefully a team gets a player that has your name on it, so you can just go get one of those jerseys.
2: Did
1: if your
2: you
1: last
2: one?
1: Name is Ohtani, you're in luck, because there's no shortage of merchandise you can get that has your name on it, which is great.
2: Right.
1: Well, apparently, when I went to the get it at the store, they actually didn't have any yet, because they said he's a backup pitcher.
2: Oh,
1: he's
2: I remember
1: deep in
2: this.
1: The bullpen.
2: Right, right.
1: There was not enough demand for the Will Klein jerseys. Now I think
2: they're like, that ginger? We don't have his jersey.
1: Yeah, we don't make ginger jerseys here, is what they said to me. I said, that's offensive. But now I think you can get it. Well, listen to this, Allie. Will Klein was approached before a Dodgers game recently, and he was asked about our show, and he was told that at the same time that he broke into the spotlight, that at least the person who was chatting with him believed that there was some sort of a effect that it had on our show as well, because all of a sudden people started associating Klein with victory and goodness and greatness, and they think that we got some of the rubs from his shine. Some of his shine rubbed off on us.
2: Oh, okay. So it was a fluke, and it was also just because somebody else did something cool?
1: Yeah, we get no credit.
2: That seems
1: it's a bit of a stretch. Dave Stiles, who works in radio, he's been in radio a while, but he's the in-stadium announcer.
3: What a cool gig, man.
1: A really cool gig, and he does a good job of it. It's not easy. He's the guy who's like always running around during the Dodgers games, getting people to play games and interviewing people in the stands, and every inning he's somewhere else. And you know, these games now, it's exhausting because they can't
3: get, 'cause they need something entertaining.
1: Right, because baseball's such a bore, according to Omar, that they have to constantly be playing games with people.
2: They
1: and
2: can
1: saying,
2: only do the where's the ball inside the hat thing so many times.
1: They do it a lot. They do it a lot. Just hold up fingers. Three, two. It's got to be two. Come
4: I always
1: on.
4: Get it right.
1: Three. Of course you get it right. Everyone, it's so impossibly easy. They want everyone to get it right. I think they even lift up the hats and show you where the ball is again one more time.
4: That's how you know where you win.
2: I do. In the middle, they give you another peek.
1: They give you another peek at it. And Jake's going, I got this one. I'm undefeated. So anyway, he goes up to Will Klein and he says, talks about our show. And anyway, this is a very humbling moment, but nice to know that we're at least on the radar of a Dodgers pitcher by the name of Will Klein.
5: So Will Klein, there's a guy who's on the morning show on K-Rock named Klein.
6: Evan cannot.
5: Are you familiar?
6: No.
5: Klein and Alley, and ever since.
1: Very quick.
2: That was so fast. Lightning fast.
1: I've done nothing but say wonderful things about this man and how amazing it is and how I'm honored to share the last name with this guy that went out and just became such a hero for the
3: saying,
1: Dodgers.
3: I remember saying any of this.
1: I said,
2: and I'm honored to share a name with this legendary pitcher.
3: When did this happen?
1: I said some of that stuff, probably off the air, but I said it.
5: Are you familiar?
6: No.
5: Klein.
1: Now, it was the quickest response. I'll tell you, I think that guy's got a fast fastball. You should see how fast he is at saying no, he's never heard of our show.
2: I know. And
1: that was wild.
2: You could tell he just wants Dave to go away now. He's in a bad
5: familiar?
2: Mood.
5: No. Klein and Alley, and ever since you became, you know, you had that World Series moment, he became popular.
6: Okay.
5: Do you have anything you want to say to your counterpart, the other Klein?
6: Represent the name well. Let's keep it going.
5: Yeah.
1: So, nice words from a...
2: Let's keep it going, but not this conversation.
1: I want nothing to do with this anymore.
5: He's not a great guy. Do you want to say just F him, right?
6: No.
5: It's K-Rock. He can say that.
6: I don't know.
5: He's too nice. He's nicer than you. He's the nicer Klein.
1: So now that guy's being called the nicer Klein, Will Klein of the Dodgers. And if you ever like to come on the show... maybe one of these Fridays that I decide to not show up.
4: I don't think he's listening.
2: Yeah, why don't you keep inviting him? Like, he's in his car right now.
1: Will Klein, we know you're a huge fan of this program, so please.
2: Come on in!
1: Thank you, Dave Stiles, for reporting live from Dodger Stadium and giving us one of the players.
2: And putting him in a bad mood. Yeah, I mean, it's ballsy to come up to him and bring all this up.
1: We'll post that up on our Instagram, but he looks angry He looks angry the entire time this is happening. And I feel bad for that, but also glad we got it nonetheless. So,
2: do you wish that this hadn't happened?
1: I wish, yes.
2: So
1: of
2: you
1: course,
2: could just live in a dream
1: world? Of
2: course
1: I wish this had never happened. Are you kidding me? What good of this comes of any of this? The guy says, no, never heard of them.
2: How do you feel about the shirt you have now? You still going to wear it?
1: I don't know why I got it. Don't know why.
2: And now you just look like you're a big fan of his.
1: It's always
2: no fun. One knows you're Klein.
1: You're right. Oh, you like that ginger pitcher?
2: You weirdo.
1: They sold one. We take a break. We're back in a moment. More show after this.
0: Ladies and gentlemen.
4: K-R-O-Q.
0: No down payment. 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
6: 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We were both accidents.

0: 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Now, people asking for updates. Did I get myself a leaf blower yesterday as I planned on doing? Sadly, I did not get it. A lot of people want to know why, but...
1: All right, Klein, I'm in. I got my leaf blower.

0: Walmart to bring his, we'll meet up like superheroes at night, and we'll just go and start blowing cities out, blowing people's yards and crap. Let's do it.
1: I'm in on that, dude.
2: Woo, blow bros.
1: We all meet up in the middle of the night with our leaf blowers.
3: That's kind of gay to me, dude.
1: No, it's not. Not
2: we'll
1: gay.
2: Get up at night and blow.
3: Come up with another name,
4: it's cool.
3: Man.
1: This guy is convinced that Omar set me up for failure yet again.
5: Freaking Omar, you suggest climbing it to 125 mile per hour blowing thing. That'd be like holding on to a balloon with the air getting let out, dude, and flying around on that thing. What, are you going to ride it to work, dude? Yeah, right. Cool. You couldn't even handle a 10 mile per hour when you shove it away.
1: Oh, thanks.
3: Jeez. What?
5: Keep the blowers to the real guys, dude. That could stay on the ground, dude. You know, hop on like a broomstick in Salem's Lot, you weirdo.
1: Okay.
5: Call TaskRabbit to do your stuff for that. Yeah. Come on, man. Keep your weenie tuck back.
1: I am serious about it, though.
3: Did you order it yet?
1: No, I didn't. I got all yesterday. I had to do.
2: There's
1: something.
2: Another 3 weeks of Klein saying he's serious about leaf.
1: I'm getting the I will get it today. I had to do a terrible thing, and if you're a parent, you may have to do this at one point. They don't tell you this part. You see everyone having kids, and you say, "Oh, it's going to be so fun, and kids are fun, and you get pictures of them, and they smash a cake."
2: Who the hell says that?
1: I think people think that when they have a kid, when they decide they're going to have a kid. I mean, we did that gender reveal yesterday. Everyone's all happy. It's all high fives and happy.
2: Cute.
1: And then you meet with an orthodontist, and they say you have to get a palate expander. And you go, what is that about?
3: Oh, yeah,
1: and they go,
3: it's
1: some medieval torture device that they crank into your kid's mouth that they have to wear.
2: Do you feel like you're abusing your children when you make them do that?
1: Of course.
2: Yeah.
1: It looks
3: Isn't
1: torturous.
3: It scary, Klein?
1: Yes. And then you got to go in there with another medieval tool and crank the thing.
3: Crank
1: it's like it literally is what they used to do with when they would torture people. When they'd be like, tell us where the witches are. Yeah. And they're like, I'm not telling you. And they'd be like, crank, crank.
2: I am shocked we have not come up with better systems for this in 2026. We're still just doing hand crank.
1: It's insane.
4: With the blood pressure.
1: The whole thing is insanity.
2: True.
1: It is full-blown insanity, and I had to put that into... I now have two daughters that both have these...
2: that are both nerds.
1: They both have these palate expander things in, and once again, I have
3: They seem so young, dude.
1: Once again, they claim the earlier you start, the better.
4: Yes,
1: so Al, you should probably get one for your unborn child right now while they're inside of you.
2: But I thought you wanted to wait till they're all into adult teeth. They still have baby teeth.
3: They're almost all gone. They
1: quote, I have no idea. They know I'm a dummy.
3: Sucker.
1: So they look at me and they go, well,
2: they look at your mouth and go, this guy.
1: Well, my parents didn't do anything for my, but they ended up getting the last laugh because my teeth all got knocked out by a baseball. So they were like high-fiving each other. They didn't waste any time fixing my teeth because they would have been knocked out anyway.
2: What a risk that you're taking these teeth. You're investing in these teeth.
1: Investing in them. And who knows? Maybe my kids get into meth later in life. Why would I waste money on teeth now? Making their smile, but they claim there's nowhere for the. They show you these X-rays and they try to freak you the F out because they go, here's what the mouth looks like now, and then they basically do. Like I thought it was a joke from The Simpsons, but it's a real life thing. They basically say if you choose to not do anything, this is what their mouth will look like in 5 years.
2: And they show you the guy from The Goonies,
1: and they show you like Jewel.
3: Yeah, it's right. Like shark teeth. It's like different rows of teeth. That's what I had.
1: Yeah. They show you like the mouth that doesn't even look human, and then they go. And if you are okay with your kids looking like that and going to school and having to open their mouth and being bullied, then you don't have to do anything right now. And you can, and I'm like, all right.
2: Oh,
1: I'm,
2: great.
4: I like,
2: yeah.
1: I go, or if you would like to give them the best chance to not be bullied and made fun of.
2: They won't look like this Mako shark.
1: I thought they were showing me Shark Week. Then they put in this device. And I'm telling you, the thing looks like it
3: was. Nobody's making fun of Bruiser, man.
1: I know. Now Bruiser.
2: She can headbutt him now.
1: But sadly, now Bruiser's got this device in, and she's not. She's like lost her edge because I should roll audio, but I mean, it's everything's like.
3: Because
1: she can't. She can't
3: move. You need a recorder.
1: I feel so bad because it's hilarious, and she's like, "You notice a difference?" And I was like,
2: "You notice?"
1: I was like, "What?"
2: Yeah, I can't understand a damn thing you're saying.
1: She's like, "Is there a difference?" And I'm like, slightly, just a slight one.
2: And I don't know if you get used to it. Do you get used to it? Because you're always expanding it, right? So it always hurts.
1: As soon as you get used to it, I got to go up there like the torture guy. Like we're like one of those like black hoods, like and go in there at nighttime, right when they're in bed, like
2: just, like lay down like Frankenstein.
1: Yeah, time to come in and bring out the torture and just crank.
4: It's like a rack.
1: Crank.
2: Yeah.
1: I mean, it's the same thing they do to. Aren't there people doing those like experimental leg lengthening procedures where they do the same thing?
2: Yeah, your daughter just looks maxing.
1: So it's definitely not look maxing at all. It's wallet maxing is what it is. It's terrible. So,
2: I know. So yeah, dental insurance doesn't cover any of this.
1: But had I bought the leaf blower.

0: Or, and I couldn't go yesterday because I had to deal with that. Covers some of it, not a lot. And they know it going in. They're like, it sucks too. It's a terrible, the whole thing is a terrible experience from what they say it's going to cost to what they say. Well, you go, oh, it's, I have dental insurance. And they go, oh, that's cute. And you're like, what? It's
1: oh,
0: cute.
1: Insurance.
0: that's
1: just sign here and shut up.
0: That's a beautiful thing.
1: But you, where is this going to lead? Is this preventing things later? Like they're going to have beautiful teeth?
0: This is the scam, because here's what they say. If all goes according to plan, this should create enough space in their mouth so that when their big teeth come in, there'll be plenty of space for the big teeth, and we can just go ahead and say, goodbye, have a great life. But also, sometimes, even after we do this, there's not enough space for the big teeth, or they come in at a weird angle, or a million other things could happen, and then we're back into another situation.
1: God,
0: and
1: it's
0: all
1: just
0: I'm
1: like,
0: hearing is a ka-ching, ka-ching,
1: right.
0: Ka-ching, ka-ching.
1: It's like construction, where it's like, it's supposed to work out like this.
0: Right.
1: Does it ever? No.
0: No,
1: it's
0: right.
1: Always twice as expensive and twice as long.
0: Twice as long. And they always say like, oh yeah, no, we should be done with this by August at the latest.
1: And then you're like, where are they?
0: Right.
1: They're gone.
0: So, but Omar's right, and I don't know when this device was originally invented, but I promise you there's been not one advancement made to it since it was originally invented, which is no other things. I mean, it's like the dentist just decided after the iPhone 1, we're just gonna stick with this one. This one's fine. Well, iPhone 15, forget it. We don't need it. We got the one. It was made like a brick.
1: Yeah, but then they always get a new x-ray machine every single year. Then they have flat screens on the walls now. They
0: right.
1: have upgrades they're making,
0: but
1: just not to that.
0: Not to that. It's all of these things are just, I mean, it's...
2: God, it says like 1860.
1: Yeah.
0: Yeah, it's probably 1860 technology. It really is. It's like, I think the same people that made Gary's arm made this thing for my for my kid's mouth.
1: And if you don't do it now, this is what you'll look like. 310, I don't know if you're into this, but this person had a palate expander as a kid, and my dad would give me two Tylenol and a sip of cognac before he cranked it every day.
0: Oh, cognac. I got to find a bottle of cognac. That's a great, for me, probably, once I get the bill. Full bottle of cognac. Hey, Dawn, good morning. You're on K-Rock. Hi.
3: Hi, sweet kid. I just wanted to let you know that I had a palate expander in the late 80s, went through the torture, then they decided I didn't need it, so then I had to do it in reverse.
0: Oh my God. You gotta be kidding me with this.
1: See, I think dentists are making it up as they go along.
0: I
1: don't think any of them know what is going on.
0: I think it's all just guessing. And they go, we could be right,
1: I think it's just a scrapey, scrapey, flossy, flossy.
0: So let me get this straight. Yeah. You went through the thing they said to do, which was put that thing in, crank it up every night, open your mouth all big, fat, and wide. And then they decided we went too big and he didn't have to do it. So now we have to crank it the other direction.
3: What had happened is that I apparently didn't have one of my incisor adult teeth. So they ended up ripping one of my bottom teeth out and then making me crank my face back together to put braces on.
0: This is the part that blows my mind about dentists in general. And I know it's a hateable profession. But it's like when they make a mistake, they get rewarded by getting paid again.
1: By getting more work.
0: Like it's like, oh, oopsies, that's our
1: bad. What incentive they have.
0: We now need to rip out these teeth and put them there, which we can do for a price. And you're like, wait, what? You're the ones who made the mistake on the first thing.
1: Yeah, it's like when something's kind of broken, just don't mess with it.
0: Right.
1: Because once you start taking off the lid of the toilet and figuring out what's going on in there, there's all kinds of problems. And then you realize that it's a bigger project than you imagine. You know how you could avoid all this? Don't go. Just go. Don't go to the dentist.
0: Well, that's
1: just stop going. Let's all just take a stand.
0: It's got its own potential problems there, Allie.
1: Allie's little crest strips. We'll fix it.
0: I'll take care of all problems. If you'd like to join us for a lightning round of Johnny Doesn't Know, win yourself some Klein Allie Show merch. Call now, 800-520-1067.

0: Oh, there we go. K-Rock, Klein Alley Show. We got people on the phones that want to get inside of Johnny's brain for a little bit, hang out there, hopefully answer a question correctly, and get themselves some Klein Alley Show merch. Alley's looking at some of the many, many submissions, by the way, that have been given to us already this week during Klein Alley Show Park Week, the return, as we solve the terrible parking situations all over Southern California. The themes this week, as we've said this year, are that it's cars taking up four spots, not two spots, which has always been the issue in the past.
1: Looking at some of these aren't even just bad parking jobs. These are arrestable offenses.
0: Yeah. I mean, it's way past just being over the line.
2: Execution.
1: Seriously.
0: So aggressive, to say the least. Keep sending them to us and keep tagging us using hashtag Park Week and at Klein Alley Show. Johnny, how you feeling? Smart?
3: Feeling good, yeah.
0: Yeah, all right. Well, we got a question here. Earlier, you thought Allie was eating you asked Allie if she was eating a mango or...
3: A peach.
0: A peach.
3: It was orange, and it was circular.
0: I think she was eating an apple or something, but it was...
1: eating a nectarine.
0: A nectarine. Johnny got very confused by it. Fruit has always been troubling for you, which is weird because you are the gayest on the show.
3: It's fine by me. Gays
0: so,
3: rock.
0: Let's get into a quick round of Johnny Doesn't Know.
4: Johnny Doesn't Know.
5: And I was like, okay.
4: Oh, Johnny Doesn't Know.
5: I didn't know Vegas was, like, in Nevada for, like, a while.
4: Johnny doesn't know. Johnny doesn't know.
5: Gelato sounds like Jello.
4: Johnny doesn't know.
5: It, like, goes wiggles.
0: All right. One fruit question for Johnny. We say hi to Dylan in Simi Valley. Good morning, Dylan. Welcome to K-Rock. Hi. Hey, Dylan. You there? Hello.
6: Yeah, I'm here.
0: All right, good. Beautiful. Once again, one question for Johnny. You don't need to know the answer. You just need to know if Johnny will know the answer. Johnny, you know, obviously, I'm not telling you anything you don't know, but you know that grapes become what in the world of fruit? This is not your question. This is just to set up the question.
3: What do they become?
0: Yeah.
3: Like after you eat them?
0: Oh, boy.
1: Yes.
3: Like digestion? Is that what you mean?
0: I didn't know I could mean anything by what I asked. Sure, let's go with that.
3: Well, you eat the grape, it goes through your body, and then it comes out as a stool sample. In like 5 or 7 hours.
1: It's always a sample?
3: Like,
2: it's for science.
1: I am eating these only for medical reasons.
0: Jenny, let's start this again. If you don't eat the grape, what does it become?
3: Shriveled up and it becomes a raisin.
0: There we go.
1: Okay.
0: Grapes become raisins. Woo,
1: we got right, there.
0: That was the setup to the question.
3: Oh, okay. I get you now.
0: Okay.
1: Just to get you in the world.
3: I thought you meant
0: the
3: wine.
0: The question for Johnny is, what do plums become? Will Johnny know this, Dylan?
6: What do plums become? I'm going to go no.
0: Johnny? He says you will not know.
3: This sounds like a little like nursery rhyme kind of. Like almost like it's a song lyric. What do plums become when I'm done eating this plum? I don't know. That sounds like you're making.
1: Where did you go to school, my sir?
0: You got to get better nursery rhymes, dude.
1: All right, kids, get out of here. Go play.
2: Get him on guitar.
1: Little Miss Muffet ate a plum, and that's it.
0: Hey, if Crystal Method's listening, you want to turn that into a banger? Go ahead. We'll send you the stems.
1: Very nice.
0: All right. Once again, Dylan says you will not know. We just learned that you were reminded that grapes either become stool samples or raisins.
3: Or wine.
0: Right. And plums become.
3: None? I don't know. What do you? I've never eaten a plum. I don't like plums.
0: Plums become none?
3: Yeah. What do you? I don't know what you mean. What do plums become?
1: Well, grape is to raisin as plum is to.
0: Oh, you're just going to confuse me.
3: Yeah,
0: yourself.
3: That's.
1: Oh, sorry.
3: More.
1: Okay,
3: wait.
1: Sorry. I'm sorry.
3: Ouch, dude.
0: All right. Well, Dylan, congratulations. You did not know. It starts.
3: Oh,
0: with
3: blackberries. Blackberries.
0: Blackberries. He got it. He got
3: wait.
0: It. Dylan, hold on. Hold on 1 second. Congratulations. You got yourself some merch.
3: Can I know? What's the answer?
0: You want to make Allie Fat Again hat, a Sweet Dibbits hat, or a 3-2-3 Tip Bowley hat?
6: What was the second one?
0: I forget. Sweet
1: They're
0: Dibbits.
1: Getting him off a hat.
0: Sweet, yeah, you don't ask any follow-up questions here. Oh, we'll send that man a hat.
2: Damn, plum hat.
0: Johnny, come on. Johnny.
3: I don't know plums. I don't eat plums.
1: When they shrivel.
2: Plum dumb.
3: When they shrivel? Apricots.
1: Oh,
0: man.
3: Whoa, wait, that was two different responses for me. She was like, ooh.
1: Well, it's just in the more correct realm.
0: You're getting closer, but you're still wrong.
3: What color is the plum become?
0: It's the same color, dude.
3: Okay, I've never seen a plum.
0: I can't play
1: You've never seen a plum in your life?
0: Can't play this next song until you give us an answer.
1: I mean, you must have known.
3: Is it purple?
0: Yeah.
3: It's purple. Okay, yeah, it's purple. Like an eggplant, kind of?
0: It becomes
1: You think
0: eggplant.
1: It gets bigger?
3: I don't know, man. Now you guys are messing with me.
2: It is a plum.
3: I don't know. It's like the size of my fist, probably, right?
0: Yeah. See if you can put that in your mouth. Go ahead.

0: K-Rock Klein Alley Show is it for us, but don't worry, Sluggo will be in here in a moment. When he enters the K-Rock studios, he brings with him more tickets for you to K-Rock's summer ticket blow-up. What tickets are next, Vanessa? Let's go ahead and tease the fine people that are listening right now as to what they'll win at 11 a.m.
1: I don't know. The next pair of tickets is Death Cab for Cutie.
2: Nice. Ready.
0: Lots of bands, lots of shows, lots of tickets. It's a summer ticket blowout. Don't let that heat wave get you down. We will get you up again with tickets to all sorts of things. So if you want to win, keep listening every hour, including in about 15 minutes with the great Sluggo in here on K-Rock. All right, takeaways from today's show. We'll start on the text line and then get over to the phones and then in-house and then get the hell out of here. What do we got?
2: All right, fine. 925, my takeaway is Captain Crunch served 3 tours in Nam and is a real person.
0: Yeah, it's an educational show.
2: I didn't know that. 208, my takeaway is Gavin Newsom will get you wet.
0: His campaign slogan.
2: That would be incredible. You should consider that. 310, my takeaway is Klein is triggered by Shark Tanks.
0: Oh, God.
2: 562, boobs and junk are front pockets. 818, I wore pants today and it's hot. Here's to another 45.
0: Yikes.
2: 323.
0: I didn't say it, Jake.
2: That was takeaway, 818.
3: Three,
2: 3-2-3, my takeaway is to get your uniform in the WNBA, you have to do a lot of half-court shots.
0: Yeah, you got to win them.
2: 818, Jake got raucous applause last night. 213, food tastes better in a bucket.
0: Oh,
2: and
0: sure
2: 818,
0: does.
2: My takeaway is Cindy likes doggies.
0: She sure does. Hey, Omar, I know you're the fan of the chain restaurant. Someone said on the text line, a couple people said that there's a whole bucket of bones thing you can get at Fridays. That's
2: what was that?
0: A bunch of different things served in a bucket.
4: Bucket of bones. You know what? Fridays is one of those chain restaurants that I hate with a passion.
0: Oh.
4: They suck.
0: Oh, no. What happened? Yeah. They did you dirty? Yeah. Something happened?
4: You know what? Back when I was just out of high school, probably a
0: what
4: freshman
0: a grudge.
4: In college.
0: No one holds a grudge more than Omar.
2: Yeah.
0: Jesus Christ.
3: There.
0: Yeah.
4: It was the only place I could afford, and it was just crappy service, crappy food. Just
0: I mean, it's been 20 years. Give them another shot, dude. Jesus Christ.
4: You know what? They've all since good riddance, and they've all closed down around my location.
2: Wow.
0: Right, wow.
4: Yeah.
0: Bucket of bones. Sounds like that's the future. All right, sorry I asked. Jesus. What's your takeaway from today's show, Postmaster Johnny?
3: Fried condom in the chicken strips.
0: Yeah,
2: chicken strips.
0: Sounds delicious. That woman's great, by the way. She should be a regular on the show. We say, Vanessa, takeaway?
1: Actually, factually.
2: Is that it?
1: Is that triggering? That was my takeaway.
2: Wow.
0: Jake, take a deep breath, Jake. Calm yourself down. What's your takeaway from today's show?
3: I want to be in your skin.
2: Oh, yeah. That was crazy.
0: Takeaway from today's show, Allie.
2: My takeaway is ho-hum, said Dum Dum as he spoke of the plum.
0: That's a good nursery rhyme right there. By the way, prune, Johnny. I know no one's told you what the answer is, but it's prune. Congratulations. Now you know something.
3: Oh, prune juice. That's what that is.
2: Which would make a good stool sample, ironically.
0: That is. Yeah, you were right, actually. It all gets there eventually.
3: Actually.
0: You have a take. That's good, Jake.
2: It all comes full
0: slow
2: circle.
0: Burn. You have a takeaway, Omar?
4: Happy birthday, Cindy.
5: Oh, yeah. Screwdriver.
0: That's right. Yeah, raise a buzz ball up for secondhand Cindy today. And tonight, if you want to go support Jake, crickets are not invited, but every human is. He's going to be at the Improv Lab, which is right there in West Hollywood, I think on Melrose. So you can stop by and support Jake.
2: And you can say hi to secondhand Cindy and Blind Charlie, who will be there.
0: Yeah, they will be there as well. And all right, that's it for us. Have a great day. Do it tomorrow. Try to do it better. Goodbye.
6: 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Do

0: 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Doo-doo-doo.
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1: Going to see Death Cab Cutie.
0: When was the last time you were at the Greek Theater?
1: Oh, man, it's been like 3 years.
0: And how often have you cheated on your taxes?
1: Never.
0: Ah, liar! Well, that's good that you answered that way. It's a trick question. And you win. You're caller 20.
1: Awesome.

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So my favorite performance on Saturday Night Live ever was these guys, Tame Impala, doing Borderline. I'm absolutely addicted to that performance. It's from like 7 years ago, and I still listen to it on a regular basis. Wasn't terribly long ago that Kevin, Tame Impala, admitted that he hadn't got any lyrics. He hadn't made them up as he went that night on Saturday Night Live. You know how in like Chili Peppers, Soul to Squeeze, he doesn't really have any lyrics? Except Kevin was doing it live on TV

0: Hey, it's Jared, Tomo, and Shannon, and we are 30 Seconds to Mars. You are here with us, hanging out with our man, Sluggo.
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1: Hey, it's Eric from The Paradox, and this is our new song, I Kinda Like That. It's about being in a toxic relationship, but being right where you want to be. The world famous K-Rock.

0: That is new stuff from The Paradox on KROQ. I kind of like that. I am quoting Megan Holliday here talking about those guys. "I love these dudes so hard," said Megan Holliday. I have to agree, man. That is like perfect example of what K-Rock is all about. You can see her hanging out with them at the Warped Tour on her Instagram. Just scroll back a little tiny ways. Lego is involved. I call it Lego. I got another 40 minutes of nonstop stuff coming up for you. Holy cow, is there some good stuff in 90s at noon. We're planning on playing you some garbage. We're going to do you some Cypress Hill. You're going to hear Tool in the 40 minutes of nonstop KROQ that is facing you now.
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Perhaps it'll be tickets to Death Cab for Cutie or Noah Kahan, Foo Fighters, Avenged Sevenfold, and Good Charlotte or Muse, or maybe a head! They're probably tickets, because that's what we're doing. It's a ticket blowout and another chance to win coming up in minutes on the world-famous Cock

0: Hi, K-Rock, who's this?
1: Is Edgar?
0: Edgar, check you out. You just won tickets to see the Foo Fighters.
1: Oh, you're kidding me. Wow, that's amazing.
0: And with the L.A. Philharmonic at the Hollywood Bowl.
1: Oh, that is wonderful. Thank you very much. 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

0: go. That's what we're talking about. That's the good stuff, right? Happy to play Bad Religion in 90s at Noon. Infected Slug. Oh, on the world famous. Carl Q, are you a fan of Fear and Loathing in Las Vegas? The classic Terry Gilliam film. Man, I know people who just absolutely love that movie. They would marry it if they could. It is your 90s movie assignment from this little 90s at Noon thing this week. And you can either watch it in the discomfort of your own home or take it in with a crowd at the Newark. This coming Friday night, Fear and Loathing in Las Vegas is going to be showing at the Newark in Los Angeles. So that would be a good way to see your 90s movie assignment. All right, we got another 40 minutes of nonstop stuff. 90s at Noon still has some kick in it. It's going to give you some Eve 6 and Filter coming up in a few.
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You know how there are those certain songs that the first time you hear it, you're like, hashtag dang. When Richard Patrick unveiled the debut album from Filter in 1995, and this song in particular, that's exactly how I felt. I remember thinking, wow, I'm loving playing this on the air and still doing Attitude, the 90s at noon on the world-famous Karaoke.

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0: Do you know or can you guess what Lorena from Cyprus said when she found out just a few minutes ago she was caller 20, which means she had won in our ticket blowout Noah Kahn tickets, the Rose Bowl show on August 15th. She said, and I'm quoting now,
1: "Oh my God, no way. Amazing. Thank you so much. Oh my God. I'm shocked."
0: Your chance to win coming up very soon. 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

Now, I never would have thought back when he was part of Nirvana, especially, that Mr. David Eric Grohl would end up playing with the Los Angeles Philharmonic at the Hollywood Bowl. But that's what's happening, and it's one of many tickets we are giving you. And this ticket blowout week, chance to see them, these humans here, August 22nd, with the people who played with Bach.

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0: This coming Sunday night, make sure you are back from whatever bar you still go to so that you can hear those guys right there, Joyce Manor, in the In-N-Out Burger sound space here at K-Rock. They're going to be answering a bunch of probing questions from Kevin Ryder and Megan Olliday and playing some music for you as well. This coming Sunday night on the air from here at KROQ, Joyce Manor. And stick around for another 40 minutes of nonstop stuff that should include some Radiohead, Royal Otis, and instructions for how to live a better and more fruitful life.
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1: Hi, this is Sonia.
0: Hi, Sonia. You're caller 20. You win.
1: Yay!
0: You got tickets for Death Cab for Cutie at the Greek Theater on August 3rd, which, by the way, is Monday.
1: Yay!

0: 106.7 K-Rock is KROQ. What's up, party people? It's Kevin Ryder in the afternoon on the show today. We're going to talk about the crazy high-speed chase yesterday involving an SUV and about eight motorcycles. One of the strangest things I've ever seen. People are dumb. Guy out of Pittsburgh tries to hide under his TV. What's up with Florida? We've got a guy who apparently, with only a towel on his head, broke into a neighbor's house just to get a drink. We have the 420 catch of the day. That's our new music feature in the 5 o'clock hour, more summer ticket blowout tickets. And yesterday afternoon, our question was, what made them think they could do that right there?
1: So I was pumping gas at Costco, and I'm, you know, doing my thing. And you know how you can see the people next to you and yes, across from you. And I look over, and I see this little cute Asian lady, and she's so sweet and so old and cute looking, and she's just smiling at me. And then all of a sudden, I just see this puddle right under her. And she's crouching, and she's peeing, and I was like, no way. Is the gas really that great here that you're just going to, you know, wait in line, can't hold it, you just go?
0: What the hell?
2: You know what it is? It's like she's just at an age where she's like, I do not care at all anymore, and we're going to let her rip right here.
1: I'm getting cheap gas, and I'm going to pee wherever I want.
2: Yeah!
0: Did you say anything to her?
1: No, man. I just looked at her like, there's no way you're doing what you're doing right now. She's like, oh, you know I am. You know I am.
2: I love that she was smiling at you, though. Yes. That's my favorite
0: part. She knew you knew.
1: Yeah, she knew I knew what she was doing. Yeah.
0: That's pretty good.
1: And she's just like, eyes up here, doll.
3: Ladies and gentlemen. 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
1: 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I kind of like that. Somber. My body isn't ready.
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Slightly Stupid Backseat Driving is the name of that. It is Kevin Ryder in the afternoon coming up on What's Up with Florida, a guy with a towel around his head, and that's all. 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

It is a summer ticket blowout, and just over 20 minutes from right now, we have tickets for Avenged Sevenfold in Good Charlotte at BMO Stadium on August 30th. That's coming up at the top of the hour on K-Rock.

0: What's up with Florida?
1: A man in Jupiter, Florida was jailed Thursday after allegedly breaking into his neighbor's home to slice a lime and drink her tequila wearing only a towel on his head. It was about 6:30 in the morning and her dogs were going crazy, so she grabbed a gun and she went downstairs and faced off with 30-year-old Jeffrey Bartimus, who was walking toward her back door. She, of course, just wanted him to keep walking and get out. He apologized and quickly jumped her back fence, still only with the towel wrapped around his head. Investigators say he lived just down the street. When they looked at the Ring camera footage, they saw that he tried to open her front door and he had a six-pack of beer. Once inside, he helped himself to her Svedka vodka and Milagro tequila, leaving open bottles, a cut lime, and a knife on the kitchen counter. No one knows where that six-pack of beer went. Did he leave it as trade for the vodka? Don't know. Did he still have a towel on his head? Yes, he did. A police canine unit tracked Bartimus straight back to his neighbor residence, where officers found his back door opened. When they talked to him, he said, "I've been sleeping."

0: sleeping all morning. And then I had breakfast and drank a few beers. That's all. I didn't have anything to do with my neighbor's house. When he was told he was under arrest, he allegedly refused to get in the patrol car, and they had to force him into the car with handcuffs. Towel or no towel? I have no idea. I'm sorry, I let you down on this one.
1: Well, that's simply unacceptable.
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0: Hey, Rock, hello, who's this?
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1: All right, hell yeah.
0: Are you at work right now?
1: Yes, I am.
0: Yes, I can tell by your voice. You won tickets for Avenged Sevenfold and Good Charlotte at BMO Stadium August 30th.
1: All right, hell yeah, I'm excited for that one.

0: It is the world famous K-Rock 106.7 KROQ. It's Kevin Ryder in the afternoon. Time for People Are Dumb.
1: People are dumb. People are dumb. People are dumb. People are dumb.
0: Let's talk about the misuse of AI.
2: One of the dangers associated with creating advocacy offices is that citizens often develop expectations that exceed the powers actually granted to those offices.
0: So this guy's giving a speech. All right, now if you've ever used AI, you know that it'll go on to say, do you want me to write it in a different way so that it's a little bit more understandable and a little bit less like talking points? And it says that right after that part of his speech. I hate that part. And I also hate when it calls me Kevin. I don't know you. You don't know me. We're not on a first name basis. But this guy doesn't look through it first, and he reads it out loud as part of his speech.
2: Here's a more natural flowing version of that section that reads like a legislative speech rather than a series of short points.
0: He reportedly did that two more times in the same address without ever breaking stride or seeming like he noticed.
3: Dumbass.
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0: driver in a reported stolen SUV leading the LAPD on a high-speed chase marked by several dangerous encounters.
1: That was a wild one yesterday. We got details coming up on the world-famous K-Rock.

0: It is world famous K-Rock, 106.7 KROQ. It's Kevin Ryder in the afternoon. Got to tell you, I love my high-speed car chases. Love them. Some say too much. There was one yesterday where something happened that I don't think I've ever seen before, and it's bizarre how often I can say that.
1: We are getting new details on this dangerous pursuit. Many of you watched live here on ABC 7. A driver in a reported stolen SUV leading the LAPD on a high-speed chase marked by several dangerous encounters.
0: This is a white SUV, and this dude was driving like a crazy person, weaving in and out of traffic on the freeway, running lights on the side streets. It was wild.
2: Look at that. That scooter just coming within inches of getting wiped out by this SUV.
0: Side note, something has to be done about those scooters, because those people are riding those scooters on the streets, and it seems a bit dangerous. Back to the chase in progress.
2: Oh, he's hitting more vehicles. There goes the mirror. Yeah, he just lost the mirror, so not a hard hit, but he just lost the mirror.
1: Another one of those encounters, a close call with multiple motocross bike riders on the 110 freeway.
0: So the guy gets on the 110 freeway, and he merges with, I don't know, 7, 8 motorcycles, some of them doing wheelies on the 110. Would have been perfect if this guy was riding a motorcycle. Perfect getaway plan. But he wasn't. He was just driving the SUV and just happened to merge with all 7 or 8 motorcycles.
2: You've got bikers now in the mix here.
0: Not only in the mix, there was a guy doing a wheelie with his foot on his seat. He was standing up doing a wheelie right next to the white SUV that was running from police.
2: They probably have no idea. Who knows? Maybe they do. But no helmets on those guys. They are coming very close to this suspect.
1: You see it here, the driver merging into traffic while these riders were popping wheelies.
0: Do you still pop wheelies?
1: This chase covered multiple freeways and surface streets, going at dangerous speeds, weaving in and out of traffic.
0: Yeah, it was one of the most unhinged drivers I've seen in a while.
1: Initial reports indicated the vehicle may have been stolen in the Laguna Beach area and that someone inside was armed with a handgun. The driver eventually entered a downtown L.A. parking structure.
0: I saw this one time before when it was a motorcycle chase, and he pulled into the Glendale Galleria parking garage, which I thought was pretty smart because the helicopter could no longer see you.
1: Tonight, police revealing a number of people inside the vehicle were detained, but officers are still searching for one additional person.
0: That final guy said,
2: you, you're cool, and you, I'm out.
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1: This is Steven.
0: Steven, would you like to see Muse at the Hollywood Bowl on August 31st?
1: Absolutely, Kevin.
0: You are caller 20. Congratulations.
1: Thank you. 1, 2, 3.

0: It is K-Rocket's Kevin Ryder with the 420 catch of the day on the way. Megan Holliday is here now with three things at four.
1: K-Rock. 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
2: Three things at four.
3: Number one, coyotes have taken over an abandoned construction site in West Hollywood that's being called Coyote Condo, and I am just obsessed with one of the residents that they interviewed about it, so here is the story.
4: It's the howl of coyotes who have set up residence in this abandoned construction project in West Hollywood.
5: All the time, they're howling and hooting, you know what I mean? They're like,
4: Neighbors have nicknamed the 3-year-old abandoned construction site the Coyote Condo. After the animals took over the vacant property at Romaine Street and North Spalding Avenue, Ryan has a coyote story.
6: You actually came face to face with a coyote.
5: And I survived. I looked the coyote dead in his face, and it looked right back at me, and I thought, you know what? I'm gonna just go that way.
4: Ryan says he didn't get far before this happened.
5: And I was just walking down to my house over here down the street. I swear I saw like 3 coyotes trying to circle me over here. I was a little frightened, I can't lie. And I started booking it. I was like, I gotta go home. I can't be attacked by some coyotes, you know what I'm saying?
4: Unlike Ryan, most residents we talk to say they're more concerned about the nightly howling rather than being attacked by a coyote.
0: I love Ryan so much.
3: We need more Ryan on the news. So just to an update on that story. So I guess the city is asking the owner of the property to hire a wildlife control operator to assess the site and then humanely remove the coyotes.
0: Interesting.
3: So we'll see how long that takes.
0: Yeah.
3: Number two, a carjacking victim says that he discreetly alerted police while he was trapped inside his own vehicle with the suspect. Here is the story.
7: A man recounts how he outsmarted a man. He says kidnapped and carjacked him at gunpoint.
8: The victim says he had just finished walking a dog when the suspect tapped on his window. James Sheehan says the suspect, Deshaun Johnson, told him, move over, we're going for a ride. Court documents show Johnson has only been in Houston for a few months and asked Sheehan for directions. He said he discreetly called 911, turned down the volume, and then began giving specific instructions on where the two were going.
9: I told him, don't go too fast over the railroad tracks in this 2006 gold Lincoln Zephyr, and then we'll go ahead and stop at this Circle K gas station here at Shepherd and I-10. He didn't seem to pick up on that. He made a lot of mistakes. I outwitted the man.
8: When police caught up with him, they say Johnson led them on a chase before crashing on Washington Street. Investigators say Johnson faces several charges, including aggravated kidnapping and robbery.
0: That's pretty great.
3: Right? Pretty smart. And number three, a TSA agent found stolen cannonballs inside a passenger's bag during airport security check at Alabama's Gulf Shores International Airport.
10: And in case you're wondering, no, you cannot bring stolen cannonballs through TSA with you. Okay, we've got that clear. Officers in Alabama seized not one, not two, but 5 cannonballs from a passenger's bag while it went through airport security earlier this month. Authorities say they had been stolen by a minor from a Civil War historic site. The kid then allegedly snuck them into his grandmother's carry-on bag. He's like, you're carrying these. Thankfully, the cannonballs were inert, did not contain explosive material, and were no bigger than a grapefruit.
3: His grandma's
0: carry-on. That rules.
3: I'm Megan Holliday. That was 3 Things at 4 on K-Rock.
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0: Muse at the Hollywood Bowl, August 31st. 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
29: We are going to be bringing our 25th anniversary of Bleed American show to the Hollywood Bowl.
30: Oh, snap.
29: We're going for it. November 7th. Fantastic. Also, the format, fellow Arizona buddies are going to be playing their album Dog Problems.
30: Yes.
29: There. It's going to be a

0: Rager.
1: So how has it been feeling, because you've played some other, you know, massive shows like Red Rocks, you played up in the Bay Area, and you've done, you know, the album front to back, and are you guys enjoying digging into this album and playing it? What does it mean to be, you know, celebrating the 25th anniversary?
0: It's been incredible. This is really the first and only time that we've done Bleed American as an album. So everybody coming out to the gigs, they're kind of bringing their, what that means to them when they come. And it's not the typical way that you would connect with their audience, you know, because like they're just coming and you're playing random songs
2: right.
0: from your catalog or whatever you want to do, and they just sort of respond to that.
2: But this isn't random, and that's cool.
0: Yeah, no, this is everyone knows exactly what they're getting,
2: yeah.
0: but also it's like

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3: Well, as a massive fan, I'm so beyond excited to get to see this album all the way through, watching you guys. I know everybody's so excited. So tickets for the Hollywood Bowl show are going on sale Friday. Just congratulations, you guys.
2: Thank you so much.
3: 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We love you.
2: Yeah, we can't believe it. Thank you.
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That is Jimmy Eat World from the album Bleed American, and they're going to play that front to back at the Hollywood Bowl November 7th. 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That was our 420 catch of the day on K-Rock.

0: And in case you're wondering, no, you cannot bring stolen cannonballs through TSA with you. Okay, we've got that clear.
1: All right, that's good to clear up. I was wondering if I could bring cannonballs on a plane.
2: You would.
1: What the hell? We've done this topic many different times. You got stopped by TSA, or you should have been.
2: Yep.
1: This particular kid stole these bowling balls and then slipped them in his grandma's luggage. Strong.
0: Officers in Alabama seized not one, not two, but five cannonballs from a passenger's bag while it went through airport security earlier this month. Authorities say they had been stolen by a miner from a Civil War historic site. The kid then allegedly snuck them into his grandmother's carry-on bag. He's like, you're carrying these. Thankfully, the cannonballs were inert, did not contain explosive material, and were no bigger than a grapefruit.
2: Oh my God, unbelievable. This kid is crazy.
1: What a little punk.
2: I know, right?
1: All right, so you got stopped by TSA, or you should have been. There are a lot of times, for example, that grandma had no idea. When they stopped her, they were like, is this your bag?
2: Oh my God.
1: Yes. Are these your cannonballs? No. Maybe you forgot about stuff. Like, we've had people that call us and say, I had a hunting knife in there, and I just forgot it was in that bag.
2: Right.
1: Packed the rest of stuff in it and
2: or
1: took it.
2: Maybe you were purposefully trying to get something in there.
1: Sure.
2: Onto the plane.
1: You were trying to slip past the TSA.
2: Uh-huh.
1: So you got stopped by TSA, or you should have been. That's the call-in topic for What's Your Story? 800-520-1067 is the phone number for your calls and or texts.
2: And for the best one, we got your tickets to see Foo Fighters with the LA Phil on August 22nd.
1: You got stopped by TSA, or you should have been. 800-520-1067.
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You had one shot, or one opportunity to seize everything you ever wanted in one moment. Did you capture it?